That's Halo from Depeche Mode. I was just going to play through Depeche Mode songs, but I was reminded about Dr.

right turn. There you go. That's Master and Servant by Depeche Mode right there. Speaking of it, I think that's ironic. That song is about sexual politics, but it's also about politics in the real world. And the metaphor is S&M. Now, during the recent hearings with Dr. Fauci, where he pleaded the fifth 111 times, it turns out there's a clip of the video that the media is not showing because they don't want you to see it. A female senator, and I saw this on Instagram, a female senator asked Dr. Fauci about his experiments with animals and human tissue. Specifically, he took the scalps and fingers of aborted human babies and had them sewed on the backs of test mice. And the scalps started to grow baby hair. These are Dr. Mengele-like experiments. And Dr. Fauci refused to answer and pleaded the fifth on the grounds that his answers might incriminate him. And this is who we are dealing with. Further, this individual, the pardon that he was given by Joe Biden goes back to 2014. It's a preemptive pardon. 2014 was the year that NIH, through Dr. Fauci, gave grant money. That grant money was allotted to Fauci from the Obama-Biden administration. And they gave it to the Wuhan Bioweapons Lab in China to work on COVID bat viruses. Clearly, 4 years later, it was unleashed on the world. Was it accidental or deliberate? But we know that the Trump, the Obama administration, funded it. That is shocking. And nobody's gone to jail for this. And we have this preemptive pardon. Now, in 2012, Fauci wrote a letter to other scientists worldwide, and he asked them to experiment with the bird flu virus, COVID. And this would be through gain-of-function research. Gain-of-function means to make a virus deadlier to humans. Why would you do that? And in his letter, I believe it was released at a Senate hearing by Senator Rand Paul. But in Fauci's letter, he went on to say, he asked these scientists to engage in gain-of-function research, even at the risk
These are his words, even at the risk of a worldwide pandemic. These are crimes against humanity, folks. And millions of people died as a result. And the media is trying to look elsewhere. They're trying to defend this man, Dr. Fauci. And it is disturbing. Because so many of our loved ones died, apparently, at this man's hands. And that of China. Did they deliberately release this virus? And were members of our government in on it? So they could take away the presidency from Trump? I mean, think about how sick that is. If you want to remove Trump from the presidency, you simply come up with a better political argument and you debate him on it and get yourself a damn good candidate. But if you're going to kill millions of people, I mean, these numbers, the death toll, are larger than anything that Hitler and the Nazis did. In terms of direct murders. Now, you might have heard that President Trump and Robert Kennedy Jr., they are changing the drug course schedule as per vaccinating babies and children. Now, there are a bunch of critics that are complaining. They like to complain when it comes to anything that Trump says or Robert Kennedy Jr. Because they were both Democrats that flew the coop away from the Democrat Party. And they joined the Republicans. And so the Democrats want to get even with them. Hence the series of attacks. Well, specifically, I saw the press conference where Robert Kennedy Jr. and Trump were talking about changing the vaccine dosages for children. And they specifically said, and by the way, this was printed in the Vallejo Times Herald twice. I should say that it appeared, I saw it, on their Facebook account. And both headlines, like I said, it was printed twice, both headlines clearly sought to mislead the public as per what happened. You can go on YouTube, and I encourage you to do that. Don't believe me. Go on YouTube and watch the press conference for yourself. If you believe that I'm lying to you or you're curious as to what happened, the White House Press Corps was there. The press conference happened in the Oval Office. As the president said at the Resolute Desk. Anyway, it was mentioned by Robert Kennedy Jr. that our babies and children are given a course of vaccines of specifically in the number of 71 vaccines. That is up drastically from the old group of vaccines. As a child, I remember probably only getting 9 or less vaccines. Anyway, they're proposing, or should I say the new rule is, that they will be reducing
the course of medication for children to 11 vaccines. So it's currently 71, and they're going to drop it down to 11, which matches the same amount of vaccines that are given to children in the EU. Here's the problem that was pointed out by Robert Kennedy Jr. In the early, well, I should say, the late 80s to the mid 90s, they started to see a huge shift in autism cases. In the late 80s, the course of vaccines was increased drastically, and then they continued to do this. The medical establishment continued to increase the number of vaccines that were given to children. Well, when that happened, autism rates went up drastically. Previously, in the 1970s, the autism rate was 1 in every 10,000 children. Again, I will repeat that number. The autism rate in the 70s was 1 in every 10,000 children. Now, since the vaccines have been expanded, the dosages increased drastically, Robert Kennedy Jr. said, regionally, they are now seeing autism in 1 in every 12 and a half boys. And nationally, it's 1 in every 20 children. Now, the media and the medical establishment has countered. They said, well, there's a good explanation for this. Then the explanation is we are just monitoring cases more. It's not the vaccines. However, what is in full dispute is the fact that the medical establishment also looked into cases of autism in adults and seniors who received the original vaccine course and number of dosages of the vaccines. This happened before the late 80s when they upped the course of the vaccines and increased the vaccines drastically. Well, those adults who were children, babies and children previously, they are not seeing unusual rates of autism. So right now they are middle-aged and also senior citizens. The autism rate hasn't gone up in them. So if it has nothing to do with the vaccines, the autism rate should be the same in adults who have been examined. That means something changed. Something drastically changed in the late 80s onward. And again, the vaccine dosages were upped drastically by the medical establishment and Big Pharma. At this rate, if this continues, because I've been watching this for years, I saw how it kept on getting worse and worse and worse. I would hear numerous reports about autism.
And there was no explanation why autism rates kept ticking upward. And then we have this issue where celebrities were coming out like Jim Carrey and saying there appears to be a causal relationship with the vaccines. And everybody ignored it. Robert Kennedy Jr. Tried to run for office, specifically the office of presidency, but he was stopped by the Democrat establishment due to the fact that he was very much against vaccines and believed that vaccine injuries were responsible for the high rates of autism in our children. But my point is, if this continues to escalate, then we will have 100% of all adults and 100% of all children in the United States that have autism. So something's got to give. And it appears the medical establishment knows this, and this is deliberate. Just like Dr. Fauci lying to us about the COVID-19 vaccines. Now, here's what's interesting. Members of the Senate, including Rand Paul, got a hold of Dr. Fauci's government-issued smartphone. And here's the evidence that this is an evil man. Going beyond the information that I opened the show with, Fauci privately suspected that in the first trimester of pregnancy that there would be increased spontaneous abortions in pregnant women. And he didn't tell them this. He went on TV, talked to the members of the press repeatedly and said there is no threat to women and that they are 100% safe and their babies are 100% safe. Now, turns out, 2 months later, Fauci is making notes to himself, confessions on his smartphone that he's gained information that it is an 82% kill rate for the babies, the fetuses, in terms of women that took the vaccines. Fauci failed to tell the public. He failed to tell the media and continued to encourage women who are pregnant to get those vaccines, knowing that it would kill 82% of their fetuses. This is deliberate murder, and he should be charged with murder. The only reason he's getting away with it is under the law, they won't charge you for killing fetuses. At least not a murder charge. Now, Joe Rogan covered this on his show, and he said during the pandemic, he knew 5 pregnant women, and all of them lost their babies after getting the vaccine. So this is what we are dealing with, and it can't be defended. Also, you should know that the in 2021, the CIA was going to call a press conference. In this press conference, they were going to announce
that COVID-19 was definitely a bioweapon. Dr. Fauci heard about this. He called a secret meeting with the CIA and asked them to stand down and not give that press conference. So once again, this is why Joe Biden gave a preemptive pardon to Dr. Fauci. And by the way, Dr. Fauci's wife is in on this. She runs his offices for him. And there are claims that their daughter was working at Twitter and she was using her post to actively block critics of Dr. Fauci. Hopefully somebody will launch a class action lawsuit against Fauci. And the purposes of that lawsuit, it would be a civil suit. It would force him to speak in a deposition and also share discovery. It would also force him to testify at trial. If he refuses and invokes his right to the Fifth Amendment, a judge can enter a judgment on him for damages and can order punitive damages. And the same thing goes with Dr. Fauci's wife and their daughter. That is what needs to be done. And any information, if any of these people fail to plead the Fifth and they do in fact testify, that testimony can be used against them. And certainly they can't get around discovery. They have to hand over documents and electronics data, including smartphones, computers, et cetera, emails. So there you go. That needs to happen now. And there needs to be a military tribunal. In terms of Fauci and his cohorts, it's just absolutely disgusting what they have done to the country. And they have killed many of our family members and friends. And they should not be allowed to get away with this. Next up, and if you think that is impossible, I have news for you. Because this next song is from Depeche Mode, and it is a favorite of mine. It's called Nothing's Impossible, and this is the demo version. I think you'll like it. Here on the Mighty and Infamous OzCat Radio, I'm Jacques, and this is the Mama Knows Show. And by the way, what I just expressed there is they're all my opinions, and they are not necessarily reflected by OzCat Radio. So it's the blame is on me if you have an issue.

right there is the demo version of that song. It's quite popular. I just love how Depeche Mode has evolved. All my favorite bands evolve. The Police. I was having an argument online about this. I was talking about Green Day. Of course, Green Day, their first show was actually in Vallejo. And I think it was a barbecue stand. One of the guys, their mother worked there. But Green Day, they are a punk tribute band, really. And they haven't evolved beyond that. You know, Billy Idol comes from the punk band Generation X. But look at what he's done in terms of his sound, how he grew the sound and moved away from that punk sound and just made it bigger. Still a rocker. But he became more and more sophisticated. He's not just playing the same old three chords as most punk rock bands. Even The Clash. There's a level of sophistication in their music. We're not seeing that with Green Day. The Police started as a punk band. And they ended with Synchronicity 2. And songs like Every Breath You Take and Tea in the Sahara. Even King of Pain. That's remarkable. And then we saw what U2 did in their career. From a very hard-rocking punk meets new wave sound to very thoughtful music. And Depeche Mode, of course, as I mentioned. And when I see Green Day, yeah, I'm just questioning what's up with that. How come they're not going beyond testing the waters? They're very locked in to maybe 1 to 2, 3 years that punk was very popular. And that's it. There's no variety with their sound. Depeche Mode, again, always evolving, always doing something interesting in terms of audio landscapes. Let's get back into Depeche Mode with the original version of Nothing's Impossible, or should I say, this was the studio version. I just played you the demo. Here's the finalized version. Here on Mighty and Infamous Ozcat Radio, you're listening to The Mom and O Show, and I'm Jacques.

I think you'll all remember the band Orgy. Orgy was, of course, signed by Korn. And we were expecting big things from Orgy, and it never really happened. And I think a part of the problem, and I think this also happened to Duran Duran, is their lead singers kept writing in metaphor. And a song, I was taught to write songs by my brother James. He was mentored by Bob Dylan. And James taught me, in terms of writing a song, the structure is you're telling a story. It is a story. Every song, think of it as a small little novel. And you want to communicate that story with 2 to 3 verses. And of course, you have your bridge sections, your intro section, possibly a vamp, breakdown section, etc., etc. But what ties all of it together is the hook, also known as the chorus. And that was the problem with Orgy. Like, they did a song where the lyric was Dreams in Digital. I think the song is actually, I think it's called Fiction. That's a part of the problem. Where the lyric was Dreams in Digital. I think this song is actually, I think it's called Fiction. That's a part of the problem.

99% of their songs after Vince Clark left. And this is before Dave Gahan, the lead singer of Depeche Mode, got involved with songwriting because he looked up and realized, wait a minute, Martin Gore is making all the money. He's super rich. Martin Gore is now worth over $200 million just from writing songs for Depeche Mode. And I noticed that on the Black Celebration album, he was crediting his songs as sonnets. So he was looking at them as poetry. And I started reading them. And they work as brilliant poetry. It's always direct and to the point. He's not using a lot of metaphors. He's trying to communicate an idea to the audience. And also, I think another magical thing about Martin Gore is, I read a magazine article once. It was in a magazine that is now defunct. This was about 1985. And he said, I'm not trying to write songs that are your typical pop songs, which are I'm falling in love, or we're breaking up, or we're having a fun at a party. He was writing songs that felt like you were reading his journal or diary, whichever word you like to assign to it. They come off like he's writing about real people, and perhaps he is. And maybe that's the power of his songs. I'm going to play you a song from Depeche Mode and Martin Gore. It's called World Full of Nothing. And you will certainly get what I'm talking about if you listen close to the lyrics. Let me spell this out. World Full of Nothing. There we go. And I recall hearing, I don't know if it was on MTV, I think it was MTV, but it might have been a radio show. But there are a lot of fans of Depeche Mode who feel like they were lost as young people. And they found this group. And they said, their lyrics spoke to me. Yes, their music, of course, but their lyrics spoke to me. And a lot of them talked about losing their virginities while listening to Depeche Mode songs. This song, World Full of Nothing, is about the darker side of life and love, and how we read novels and they promise us perfect romance in movies. They promise us perfect romance. TV shows, same thing. And perfect people behind that. Nearly flawless. And songs do that. But Depeche Mode was different. Their songs were always sad but hopeful. Or saying things like, this relationship isn't perfect, but it's all that I have. And so I'm appreciative. I'm just communicating the feeling from the lyrics. But I'm going to allow you to listen to World Full of Nothing. And I think that you'll get it because it's discussing the sad nature of someone who's being told that she's loved and cared for, but she knows it's a lie. But it's better that than having nothing in a world full of nothing.

I'm Jacques. This, of course, is the mighty and infamous OzCat Radio, and you're listening to the Mama Knows Show. 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

those types of songs were just as attractive to me as Depeche Mode's Up Tempos because of the substance. Again, not only musically, but those lyrics and those heartfelt words and the irony. Martin Gore writes in irony. Were you expecting a very sweet love song and yet it's tinged with something deeply sad? Because you have a person that's facing realism, that this romance isn't going to save them. Next up, this is Depeche Mode from the album Music for the Masses. This song is called I Want You Now, featuring Martin Gore on lead vocals.

0: является эволюция ядерных осциллятор.
1: Now let's get into some more Depeche Mode. I'm doing the darker side of Depeche Mode tonight. This song right here is called actually got the wrong one. Hold on. Here we go. This track right here is something that every man has to face eventually. He's just minding his own business, trying to be a good man, working. He doesn't want any problems. He's following the law. He's not cheating on his woman. He's paying his bills. But no, women always have to complicate things. Like I said, this happens to every man. This song is called Dressed in Black. This is Depeche Mode.

I said, every man on this planet has to go through this. We're just minding our own business, being the innocent people that we are. And this is it, the inevitable thing that happens. When she's dressed in black. Next up, speaking of inevitable things, the song is called Behind the Wheel from Depeche Mode. This is what they call a love song.

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So we thank you for that in advance. And it's a tax write-off because we have 501c3 charity status. 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And that is via the 50 for 250 offer. That gives you 50 30-second commercials on OzCat Radio scored with top 40 music for the low cost of $250. And again, because of our 501c3 charity status, the whole $250 radio campaign, your ad campaign, is a total write-off on your taxes. Again, this is the 50 for 250 offer. I like to point out if, for instance, you own a roofing business, or maybe you do sidewalks, maybe you build fences, maybe you put in driveways. If you get one deal from this, just one, it will pay for the whole ad campaign. But as I said, the ad campaign, you get to write it off, all of it, on your taxes, the whole $250. So this is about growing your customer base and sustaining your customer base. And I know a lot of people are doing indie grassroots advertising campaigns on social media, but that only goes so far because the social media companies have blocked your reach. You don't even get to reach all of your friends or followers online. They block it and they force you to advertise with them. And I know that Facebook has been faking the numbers. Why? I used their service. And I actually talked to other people that used Facebook's ad service. They said, we're not reaching, we're not getting the amount of customers as promised per audience reach. Like, for instance, if they say 2,000 in your ad buy, that's the amount of customers that you're going to reach, you should be at least seeing 1 to 2% of that. If you're an unknown company, if you are a known company or service, you routinely see 3 to 5% of people listening to your ad and then coming to make a purchase. So you can count on that same stat with OzCat Radio. So the four stat, which is 1 to 2%. And that means out of 1 out of every 100 or 2 out of every 100 people will make a purchase. And again, if they do that, you make all of your money back or can in one deal. And then that person, if they like your goods or services, they're going to come back and recommend you to their friends, family, neighbors, and strangers, and even peers at work. So there you go.
That is the importance of advertising if you want to stay in business. There are businesses that are going out of business all the time. And I can recall seeing Magic Johnson talking to a female business owner in Pasadena, California. And she said that she's been in business for 5 years, but they're just breaking even. That is the known break-even point for businesses, 5 years. So you're really looking for 10 years in business so as to break even and turn your business into a success. So it's a tantamount to spending your college money instead of spending it actually on a university diploma for a PhD. You instead spend 10 years on operating your business every day, doing something to propel your business and get the word out about what you are doing. I saw a couple in Florida. They make Cuban sandwiches. And because of it, they got, if I remember correctly, a 3 Michelin star rating for making sandwiches. You might say, well, how? That doesn't seem to be legitimate to me. Well, they really do that and nothing else. But they have top flight chefs. And everything is made fresh, even the meat. All of it. And they have multiple restaurants. And they have a huge quality control system. It's just astounding. And what happened is how they put together their restaurant. The husband came home one day and said, you know, I'm just tired of doing the business that I'm doing. And I quit. And I want to open up a restaurant. We always talked about opening up a restaurant. And his wife looked at him. He was sure that she was going to put him down. And she said, where do we get started? And as a team, they got together. And she was pregnant at the time. And they opened up their first restaurant. He was struggling for money. They were relying on friends just sometimes to buy diapers and milk. But they got through. And so the possibility is there. If you put blinders on and just look forward to your goal, you can do it. But you have to advertise. You have to promote. And you just don't want to stick to one format of advertising and promotion. Like, for instance, social media. Yeah, you'll get that crowd, but what about the crowd that's listening to radio? What about the crowd that's reading print media? So you want to cover all your bases. 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And they will put together a beautiful advertisement for you if you don't have one. 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
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Next up, let's get into some more Depeche Mode with the song Useless. 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

It's Depeche Mode with the song Useless here on the mighty and infamous OzCat Radio. That song is rumored to be about Alan Wilder leaving Depeche Mode. Of course, he was their main producer, arranger, song arranger, composer, as far as he would take Martin Gore's songs, his demos, and rearrange them. And that's exactly what he did with Enjoy the Silence. Alan Wilder took that song. It was going to be a slow ballad. And he and the producer Flood got together, and they, Alan Wilder said, I'm hearing a faster song here. I'm hearing something with a dance beat. And they completely changed the song. And when Martin Gore heard it, he was shocked and upset. He's like, no, this is supposed to be a ballad, and let's do that. And they said, we have a hit here. And reluctantly he said, okay, he came around, and they asked him to lay a guitar on the song, and they were right. They had a hit. That is Depeche Mode's biggest hit, Enjoy the Silence. But I'm not going to play that right now. I'm going to remain with the darker side of Depeche Mode. This song right here is called Fly on the Windscreen. Here on the Mighty and Infamous OzCat Radio, you're listening to the Mom and O Show.

Depeche Mode and their idea of a love song. Here on the mighty and infamous OzCat Radio. What a great Moody song, and I got it early. When I was younger, when I heard that song, I was like, wow, this is interesting. And it spoke to me. And that's how Depeche Mode grew their audience. Millions of kids, loners like me, or jaded kids, felt they didn't fit in, that they were not understood, and here was Martin Gore writing these classic songs that ushered in really the goth movement. Goth was really on a lower tier level musically, with Sisters of Mercy and bands like that, and Ministry, but it never really broke big until Depeche Mode. And of course, they added that industrial sound. Other people were doing some industrial, but Depeche Mode used what was called the Emulator 2. And it allowed them to sample. And they decided, we don't want built-in keyboard sounds, manufacturer sounds. We actually want to create our own sounds. So they were using this emulator to sample the sounds. So they would go around and they would hit railroad tracks with a mallet and hit fences, and they would take those sounds, or even sounds of a car, and they would make music out of it. So, and on top of that, they would run their keyboards through amps to give it a more lived in sound, atmospheric and big. So those are some of the techniques they were using. It's called ambient sound. Ambient sound. Next up is Depeche Mode with a classic. They always had great B-side songs that were, you could call them double A-sides, because they were as great as the song on the album. And oftentimes I wish they had kept some of these songs and put them on their albums instead of putting them on the B-side. But this next song right here, I think it was the B-side of Personal Jesus. Anyway, it tells the story of what every man wants in a woman. This is Depeche Mode with the song Dangerous. Here on the mighty and infamous OzCat Radio, you're listening to the Mom and O Show. I'm Jacques.

Next up, from Depeche Mode, this is Sister of Night. I'm going to dedicate this to all the working girls that are out there

Sister of Night, Depeche Mode, here on the Mighty and Infamous Cat Radio. That is always a favorite of mine. I like to dance to that one. It's great for hip-hop dancing. Trust me, try it. 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Next up, Depeche Mode with Blue Dress here on the Mighty and Infamous Ozcat Radio. 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

Blue Dress from the album Violator. Once again, that's Depeche Mode. Next up, a favorite of mine. This is called Pleasure Little Treasure. Not that one right there, but this one from Depeche Mode.

the great Pleasure Little Treasure here on the mighty and infamous Oscat Radio. That is Depeche Mode. But I'm going to end this Depeche Mode mega set with a favorite of mine. And this one is made to make you feel good. This song right here is a remake of Route 66 here on the mighty and infamous Oscat Radio.

I don't like that version. Let me find the correct version of the song. This might be it right here.

When that song came out, I just knew something was great, going on great with Depeche Mode. I didn't know how far they would go, but I just had a feeling in the air. This is a band that has bridged the gap. There's something more to them than meets the eye. There were very few bands that successfully escaped the new wave era because there was a mandate that was put together by a gentleman that was in marketing, and he worked for the record companies in what was a cartel. And he just decided that he didn't like new wave sounds. Everything had to sound like, had to have the crunch of a snare from AC/DC record, or it had to have a crunch of a guitar sound, distorted guitar sound from Van Halen. And his focus was the Midwestern market, and everything had to sound like that. If you didn't sound like that, you had to go. And so you had numerous new wave bands that were trying to go pop, and they just didn't know how to write a pop song, where I think they were actually writing pop songs with just using a lot of keyboards. However, when they tried to make that jump, they just couldn't do it. Depeche Mode stuck to their guns, and even though they started doing atmospheric songs, more atmospheric big sounds in keeping with that mandate, they still stayed with their original sound, and I think that was the difference between them keeping their fans and even growing them, as opposed to other bands that just completely abandoned their sound, their trademark sound that made them stars, and with it they lost their audiences, and the record companies had no mercy because there were so many new wave bands. If your record failed, you were done. And as I understand it, I happened to be in a room with MC Hammer's brother. Hammer and his brother like to brag a lot, and my brother James produced all of Hammer's hit records and co-wrote them. And so Hammer, one of the things that he said was interesting. He said radio stations don't give station IDs anymore in terms of naming the artist. So he said, I make sure that in every song I put my name in it. Hammer this, Hammer that, Hammer, Hammer, Hammer, because I want all the people in the audience to know that they're listening to MC Hammer, self-identifying. So this person he was talking to said, yeah, that's very clever. It's a great marketing idea, an embedded commercial. So I believe it was in minutes, Hammer's brother Lewis was talking to these same guys. Again, Hammer and his brother Lewis like to brag. So Lewis told us about the success rate in the record industry. Only 2% of all artists that release a record are successful. And that was in the early 90s. I'm sure it's a lot worse now, but only 2%. And then of those successful artists that came out with a hit album, only 2% of them repeated. So that failure rate is astronomical. I'm telling you this, so when you look at an artist like Elton John, or you look at Paul McCartney, Michael Jackson, Stevie Wonder, Prince, Depeche Mode, U2, The Police, it's very hard to sustain like they did.
So hats off to them. Speaking of a great artist, this guy discovered Lady Gaga. He was from Africa, and he came to the United States to live. When he was a little boy, he's from a small African nation, and I think it's Senegal. Anyway, he was put up at the projects, I assume on the East Coast, and he looked at this building, and his friends that were American, who lived in those projects, said, "This is a slum. This is complete garbage." And he said, "You don't know what a slum is. You guys are living rich. You're rich. You're like millionaires." And this is what people aren't appreciating about America. You know, a lot of European and other tourists from around the world, actually, came to America en masse for the World Cup. And this is a generation that hadn't seen America. They've been born, and all they were hearing in their local news is how bad America is and how evil Americans are and how you shouldn't go to America. They actually told them, don't go to the World Cup. And the Democrats were encouraging this. I'm talking about the American Democrats were encouraging this. And they were trying to cause the World Cup games to flop. And they were getting prosecutors involved about the tickets, all kinds of things, so there wouldn't be any sellouts. And their attempts failed. Anyway, the Europeans arrived here and they were shocked that they didn't get arrested like they were told that they would be arrested as soon as they landed in the United States. They would be mistreated, that the Americans would were hostile, and that we're all a bunch of criminals. They saw none of that. They saw clean streets. They saw Americans that greeted them with open arms. And I've seen their videos. They're all over YouTube. And I would tell you, if you're European, we would be happy, more than happy, to have you relocate, become American citizens. And if you're from Japan, China, Africa, wherever you're from, just as long as you love this country as much as we do, we're happy to have you. And this young man I'm talking about, he's not so much a young man anymore, but he saw the beauty in America, and he became a millionaire here, a multimillionaire. As a matter of fact, he discovered Lady Gaga. This is a kid from Africa. And he discovered Lady Gaga after he got blacklisted. He was on a tour with Gwen Stefani in the Caribbean. I believe it was Jamaica, and they were doing a show. And he normally has women get up from the audience and get on stage with him and dance with him. He does a sexy dance, gyrating and whatnot, and grinding, bumping and grinding. And it turns out that the people that were helping to orchestrate the show put him on stage with a 16-year-old girl. He's thinking he's dancing with a woman. Then at when the news got out, they lost their sponsorship for the tour. It might have been Coke or Pepsi. And Gwen Stefani became angry at this young man. And he was thrown off the tour. So he fell out with Gwen Stefani. And he decided to make his own Gwen Stefani. He saw a young woman on the internet. And as a matter of fact, he didn't even see her on the internet. She was signed to Interscope Records, and they weren't doing anything with her. She was a jazz artist. They didn't know what to do with her. And it was her choice to be a jazz artist. And
this guy approached Jimmy Iovine, was running Interscope Records, and said, I want to sign that girl. She has something special, and I'm going to change her image, this, that, and the other. And she had been doing some other stuff that was non-jazz and was actually in the direction where she would go, but later on go under this young man's direction. But she didn't have the songs. And he took her, polished her up, gave her some hit songs, and the rest is history. He said a year after he released her album, she retired him. And people said to him, what do you mean by she retired you? He said, what I mean is she didn't literally retire me, but I never had to work again. She made me so rich, I never had to work again. I only work because I want to, because I find it to be fun. Who is this guy that I'm talking about? His name is Akon. Akon discovered Lady Gaga. And this is a great song from Akon, a lot of fun. It's called Lonely, here on the mighty and infamous OzCat Radio. You are listening to The Mama Knows Show. I'm Jacques.

Next up, I'm going to give you a track from Akon and Mr. David Guetta. The song is called Sexy Bitch. Here on Mighty and Infamous Ozcat Radio. This is the Mama No Show. I'm Jacques. And by the way, this song, Sexy Bitch, is a club classic.

0: There you go. The legendary, the great Akon here on the mighty and infamous OzCat Radio. Next up, I'm going to give you some Sean Kingston with the song Beautiful Girls.
1: Say y'all!

There you go. Sean Kingston here on the mighty infamous Ozcat Radio. Next up, CeeLo Green. I believe the song was co-written by Bruno Mars. This song is called F You. I wish I could say the whole the whole word. But to my enemies, you know, I have to say, you know, you're living your life, you're minding your own business, everything's going fine. And then all of a sudden, somebody wants to start something with you, some trouble. And sometimes you have to tell them, F you. I had to do that recently, you know. People trying to mistaken me for a pushover just because I'm a nice person on the surface. I don't like to fight. I don't like to cause any trouble. But if you come at me, I'm going to finish the fight. Anyway, this is CeeLo Green with a little help from Bruno Mars. This song is called F You, here on the mighty and infamous Ozcat Radio. And I'm sending this song out to all of your enemies on your behalf.

You go, CeeLo Green with the song F You here on the mighty and infamous Oz Cat Radio. And hopefully we'll play that song for somebody who's betrayed you, because they deserve to hear it. But the best policy in walking away is you treat them as nice as you did when you met them. And that way, you kill them with kindness. You'll always be the one that got away in their mind. So live your life well. Be kind. Be kind to yourself. And dig into success. That's the best way to get your revenge. Be successful. And that speaks for itself. Next up, here's somebody who disagrees with me, and I'm shocked. It's Rihanna. Rihanna's tough, and I thought I was tough. But if you mess with Rihanna, and you mess with her money, well, Rihanna has one answer for you. Bitch better have my money. Here on the mighty and infamous Oz Cat Radio, you're listening to the Mama Knows Show. I'm Jacques.

0: Wow.
1: When your name is there, with you I'll always share.
0: Rihanna. That was gangster. So there you go. You bitches better have her money. Or else. What's funny is, that's the way the music industry really is. I'm not joking. And they have real gangsters to back it up. Not only the street thugs, but real mobsters. that's the trip. And I remember Lionel Richie talking about that with Joe Rogan. He said he was introduced to the gangsters in show business early. And they just basically told Lionel, it's the way it is. They told this to the rest of the Commodores. We have to make a certain amount of money. Was clearly their money laundering. And so we will give you enough to live on, but obviously you're not going to see the type of money that you should be seeing. And it's people who have insisted upon being properly paid who the record industry will exit early. And you wonder why this person got shot, this person something bad happened to him, etc., etc. That's just the record industry. And luckily for Lionel Richie and the Commodores, the gangsters were being nice, like them, and told them how it works. So they knew never to go there. I think Lionel really made his money when he was befriended by Kenny Rogers. And Kenny Rogers made sure that Lionel got paid. That was the difference in making Lionel Richie a megastar who was in the Untouchable Club. If you are below the line, they will treat you like it and send out the gangsters to come and get you. As a matter of fact, Joel Schumacher, the writer of Basic Instinct and Showgirls, he said that about Michael Ovitz. Michael Ovitz was at, I think it was Creative Artists Agency in Hollywood. And Michael Ovitz was top agent there and told him he was a top talent agent or entertainment agent. He told, it wasn't Joel Schumacher, it was Joe Esterhaus. I don't want to confuse the director, Joel Schumacher, with Joe Esterhaus, the writer. Joe Esterhaus wrote Basic Instinct, and he wrote Showgirl. So Michael Ovitz said to him, I want you to write a script for me and turn it in. And Joe Esterhaus was being wishy-washy and saying, you know, I really don't want to do it, and maybe I will, maybe I won't. And he's like one of the highest paid writers in history. He also wrote Flashdance. And Michael Ovitz said to him, don't make me have to send my foot soldiers up Sunset Boulevard gunning for you. And he meant it. And intimidated, Esterhaus leaked that information to the LA Times, and the rest is history. But that's interesting, because I've never heard of anybody as high up as Michael Ovitz who made those kinds of threats. But I've heard interesting things about Mel Gibson, et cetera, et cetera. But Michael Ovitz, at some point, he was working as an exec at Disney, and he was an exec, top exec at Universal Studios before they blacklisted him do some business he was doing in Japan. He was going to allow the Japanese to buy into Universal Studios. And that was a no-no with Lou Wasserman. Lou Wasserman was considered to be the godfather of Hollywood. And he said under no circumstances did he want the Japanese involved with Universal Studios, MCA. And here's the reason why. The Japanese mafia is known as the Yakuza. And if you piss them off, something goes wrong in a business deal, they will kidnap a relative of yours and send them back in pieces, in boxes, one finger at a time, that type of thing. And so he got angry that Michael Ovitz did this deal behind his back, or was trying to. And so Michael Ovitz got blacklisted. So there you go. Very interesting. Also, the owner of the Wynn Casinos, forgot his first name. Let me look it up. Owner Steve Wynn. That's who it is. Steve Wynn. He tried to buy into Universal. As a matter of fact, he wanted controlling interest, but because the people that run the casinos in Las Vegas are Italian mafia, Lou Wasserman said no, under no circumstances. However, he gave him a message saying you could buy 12% of Universal Studios, but you could not go any higher. Again, these are the things that are out there that a lot of people don't tell you. As a matter of fact, I read a book on the music industry and how the music industry works. And it turns out the FBI raided MCA Records and they found a known older gentleman that was a known suited Italian hitman. And he had an office at MCA Records, and the FBI said, what does he do here? And none of the employees could answer as to why that man was working there. I saw a photo of him. He was debonair, silver fox, tall guy. He had distinctive looks, so there's no way that people didn't notice him. And yet he had an office at MCA Records, and nobody that worked there could supply the FBI with information as to why he was working there. I think we all know why he was working there. An Italian hitman. A killer. Real deal. Anyway, next up, speaking of interesting things, this is Kanye West. He kept on getting a series of hit songs back to back to back. And as soon as you heard them, you knew, oh, this is going to be huge. And I can remember hearing this song for the first time. It's called Gold Digger, featuring Jamie Foxx here on the mighty and infamous Ozcat Radio.
2: She take my money when I'm in need. Yeah, she's a trifling friend indeed. Oh, she's a gold digger way over time.

That's a funny lyric. He's gonna leave your ass for a white girl. I saw a recent interview with a white young woman, with a wedding ring on her finger. Very sexy. She was interviewing Shaquille O'Neal on her podcast, and he revealed to her that he has 4 girlfriends, and they're all white. So there you go. By the way, Swedish artist Robin, she has a new album out. It's Robin spelled with a Y, and instead of an I. But she was talking about the real what a real relationship is. And how you can't really find it talked about in most songs, except for things like the Depeche Mode tracks that I was playing, or a song like Gold Digger. But she said, realistically, all relationships end. And she repeated herself, all relationships end. And she said, if it's not due to a breakup, it's due to death. And then she said, I find that I know when a relationship is over as soon as I get bored with having sex with the person I'm with. So there you go. That's life for you. And she actually should write a song about that. That would be interesting. Anyway, I'm going to get out of here now. I actually came in early accidentally. Because the power went out in my house sometime during the night. And I reset the clock, but I guess I misread the clock. So I thought I was on time. And well, actually, I thought it was about 5 or 10 minutes late. It turns out I showed up 50 minutes early. I looked at the clock here, and I was just like, oh, did the power go out here too? Is something wrong with the clocks? And then I looked at my cell phone and looked at the clock on the computer. I was like, they're all giving the same time. So I accidentally came in early. I was even checking it to see if it was daylight savings time, the day of the change. But no. So there you go. I'm going to get out of here now. This has been the Mom and O's Show. We're regularly on the air Sunday, 6 p.m. to 8 p.m. West Coast time in the United States, Pacific Standard Time. There you go. 6 p.m. to 8 p.m. So we'll see you here next week at the same bat time, same bat channel on the mighty and infamous OzCat Radio, 6 p.m. to 8 p.m. on Sundays, West Coast time. I'd like to send out shout-outs. Good night, Grandma in heaven. See you soon. And I love you more. Good night, Grandpa in heaven. Granddad, as I called him. I love you more. See you soon. Good night, Mama. Mama knows. I let her cash early. The creator of the Mama Knows Show. I miss you, Mama. I love you more. I'll see you soon. Good night, Daddy Jim. James B. Early, my dad. I miss you more.

0: I love you more. And I will see you soon in heaven. My father wrote more than 800 poems. He posted them on poemhunter.com. And I'm sure he'd appreciate if you would go over there and look at some of his poems. 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And the best way that you can see his poetry is just look up poemhunter.com. Well, actually, it's better this way, he would always say. 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James B. Early Poet, and that will take you to Poem Hunter and all of his more than 800 poems. He almost made it to 900. But anyway, you can sign up to Poem Hunter and become a writer on Poem Hunter. It's per poetry. It works like Facebook. This isn't a commercial. Just letting you know, passing the tip along. There are published poets on there, famous people, and published novelists, also famous, on poemhunter.com, and just average Janes and Joes like you with the inspiration to write poetry. Again, a search term for my dad's poetry, James B. Early Poet. That will take you to poemhunter.com and all of his poems. James B. Early Poet. Good night, Joe Bob. Good night, Becky Lou. And good night, John Boy. And I'm actually getting out of here. 7 minutes early. Here on the mighty and infamous Oz Cat Radio. I'm going to do something right quick. I'm going to play a radio drop for Oz Cat. Because why not?
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1: The Hitchhiker's Guide to the Galaxy by Douglas Adams.

0: The Hitchhiker's Guide to the Galaxy states unequivocally that it's a mistake to think you can solve any major problems just with potatoes. For example, consider the insanely aggressive race called the Scholastic Armorphines of Striterax. Luckily, they lived 20 billion years ago, when the galaxy was young and fresh, and every idea worth fighting for was a new one. And fighting was what the Scholastic Armorphines of Striterax did well, and as often as possible. The best way to pick a fight with a Scholastic Armorphine was just to be there. They didn't like it. They got resentful.
1: You looking at me? No, I just opened my eyes, that's all. Right, you asked for it.
0: The best way of dealing with a Scholastic Armorphine was to leave him alone.
1: I'm bored.
0: Because sooner or later...
1: I hate myself when I'm bored.
0: He would simply beat himself up.
1: Shut up. No, I won't. Oh, yeah? Want to make me? Right!
0: In time, as the birth rate was far exceeded by the murder rate, they realized that this was something they were going to have to sort out, and they passed a law decreeing that everyone had to spend at least 45 minutes a day punching a sack of potatoes in order to work off his or her or its surplus aggressions.
1: Mary's Piper, you are my bitch.
0: This worked well until someone thought it would be much less time-consuming if they just shot the potatoes instead.
2: You sit there like a sack of potatoes. Eat this.
0: Another achievement of the Scholastic Armorphines of Striterax is that they were the first race who ever managed to shock a computer. It was a gigantic space-borne computer called Haktar, which to this day is remembered as one of the most powerful ever built, like a natural brain. Every cellular particle of it carried the pattern of the whole within it, which enabled it to think more flexibly and imaginatively, and also, it seemed, to be shocked. The Scholastic Armorphines were engaged in a war with the strenuous Garfighters of Stug, and when the strangulous Stylettons of Jar Jazikstak joined in and forced them to fight on another front, they decided enough was enough and ordered Haktar to design them an ultimate weapon.
3: What do you mean?
0: Asked Haktar.
3: By ultimate.
0: To which the Scholastic Armorphines of Striterax said,
4: read a bloody dictionary!
0: And plunged back into the fray. So Haktar designed an ultimate weapon. It was a very, very small bomb, which was simply a junction box in hyperspace that would, when activated, connect the heart of every major sun with the heart of every other major sun at once, and thus turn the entire universe into one gigantic hyperspatial supernova. However, when the Scholastic Armorphines tried to use it, they were extremely irritated to find that it didn't work, and said so.
4: Oi, Haktar! This bloody bomb's a dud!
0: Haktar tried to explain.
3: I was shocked by the whole idea, and I worked out that there is no conceivable consequence of not setting the bomb off that is worse than the known consequence of setting it off, and I have therefore taken the liberty of introducing a flaw into the design.
4: What do you mean, a flaw?
0: The Scholastic Armorphines disagreed with Haktar.
4: If we wanted a duff bomb, we'd have built it ourselves. You're space dust, pal. You and the asteroid you rode in on.
0: Then, pausing only to smash the hell out of the strenuous Garfighters of Stug and the strangulous Stylettons of Jar Jazikstak, they went on to find an entirely new way of blowing themselves up.
1: You looking at me? You looking at me?
4: Right!
0: Which came as a profound relief to everyone else in the galaxy, particularly the Garfighters, the Stylettons, and the Potatoes, who...
5: Trillian? Trisha? Ford is looking for his crisps.
6: Here.
5: You've eaten half the packet.
6: Well, if he's hungry, he can order some pasta downstairs, can't he?
5: Slarty Bartfast won't let us.
6: What? You can't use the canteen?
5: It's not a canteen. It's a central computer. This is the Starship Bistromat. Snap a breadstick in the wrong place and you can find yourself reversing into a black hole. Have you experienced the information and illusions yet?
6: I find holograms a bit intense. Mm. So I was catching up using The Hitchhiker's Guide.
5: Oh, that thing. You know it's written by people like Ford Prefect.
6: Uh-huh.
5: Full of omissions. Always leaves out the bit about your life is in immediate danger. Look, about that part.
6: Even if we get to the asteroid before the robot cricket team, how do we know they'll play ball?
5: They've got the key which releases their planet. What do they care? Now, that Thor chap.
6: Hmm?
5: Well, if you find Hammer's Eternal...
6: Didn't it occur to you to wonder how the key was lost in the first place? Or how 11 cricket robots could escape from the slow-time envelope surrounding the planet they were built on?
5: No. The informational illusion didn't cover that.
6: Ah, the guide does.
5: Really? Mm.
6: They weren't on cricket when it was sealed off, but on their warship. And just after the slow-time envelope was locked, they swooped down to steal the key. In the resulting battle, the key, the warship, and its robots were blasted into the space-time continuum.
5: Well, now they're back, as lethal as ever, and they've collected all the pieces of the key, and certain thunder gods I could name didn't lift a hammer to stop them.
6: But if these robots escaped the slow-time envelope, they represent the technology that the cricket people possessed 10 billion years ago.
5: Not to mention their paranoid xenophobia.
6: Exactly! Cut off from the rest of the universe for millennia, can you imagine what weapons of mass destruction the people of cricket have been developing since then, hoping for just this moment?
5: Oh, crikey, good point. No wonder Slotty Bartfast has been in such a lather.
6: We have to stop those robots. And Arthur?
5: Yes?
6: If you want better luck at parties...
5: Yes, Tricia?
6: There's one thing you need.
5: What?
6: Laundering.
7: Come down to the flight deck, Earth people.
5: Uh-huh.
7: We have arrived at the asteroid, but the cricket robots have begun the ceremony. I will begin the landing cycle, but all we can do now is watch.
5: Oh.
7: And now, back to the music.
0: On the mile-wide asteroid pursuing a lonely and eternal orbit around an enclosed star system, Arthur Dent, Slarty Bartfast, Ford Prefect, and Trillian find themselves party to an astonishing scene. 11 white robots stand around a white cricket warship, quietly parked amid the stark grey crags.
8: At the risk of stating the zarking obvious, if we're too late to stop them, surely we should be getting out of here.
7: The high ground is a good vantage point from which to watch this historic event.
8: Shh! It's a good vantage point to be spotted by those homicidal robots and blown to pieces.
6: They never seem to look this way.
7: Of course not. I've extended the ship's somebody else's problem field to cover this ridge. All the problems of keeping the starship Bistromath moored to the asteroid, our being able to breathe its meager atmosphere, and indeed remaining undiscovered while standing in plain sight are, therefore,
5: somebody else's.
9: Neat.
7: However, that does not diminish what is happening here. Here come the last five robots carrying the constituent parts of the key.
10: Assemble the key.
11: Assemble the key.
10: The steel pillar of strength and power.
11: Lower leg of the android.
10: The perspex pillar of science.
11: Argabuton scepter of justice.
10: The wooden pillar of nature.
11: Recarbonized cricket stump.
10: The gold bale.
11: Heart of the improbability drive.
10: The silver bale.
11: Glory award for the most gratuitous use of the word fuck in a serious screenplay.
10: The lock reveals itself.
6: Look up there, overhead. Can you see it?
12: A huge black patch of nothing with stars around its edge.
6: The cricket dust cloud. Makes you think, doesn't it?
5: That at any moment a fleet of battle cruisers will come swarming out of it, wanting to kill everything, everywhere.
12: It's getting bigger very quickly.
6: This asteroid is moving inside it.
13: The lock is revealed.
5: Three long grooves connected at one end by two small wiggly grooves.
12: Oh, of course! What are they doing? It's too dark to see.
10: Insert the key.
12: Don't worry. I think I've guessed.
10: Insert the key.
0: Later editions of The Hitchhiker's Guide to the Galaxy do include sound effects to illustrate its more obscure entries. However, as the editor-in-chief, brackets, sound hyphen Ursa Minor, close brackets, would be the first to admit, some of their efforts, such as that one, might perhaps have benefited by his team going that extra light year. Even the airless trolls of Fidelio 6 would agree that banging a Megadodo Corporation souvenir coffee mug on the editor-in-chief's office minibar scarcely cuts the mustard. It is for this reason that the latest update features the work of the small but dedicated independent company Philadelia Soundscapers. Their reputation was established not so much with their awe-inspiring repertoire of bangs, bells and whistles, but with their now famous 783,000 bespoke varieties of silence, such as... and... the latter winning several major awards. Indeed, Soundscapers argue that there are times when only a medium which bypasses the optic nerve can truly do justice to the ineffability of the galaxy. Take, for example, the unlocking of the wicket gate. Space unpinches itself, and the silence is shattered in a mind-hurting instant as the key slowly turns in the lock. And to recreate this, Soundscapers have opted for this stark yet elegant compromise.
10: Insert the key.
5: Is that all?

0: The solar system of cricket revealed within the dust cloud.
1: Ow! What is that light?
2: It's the cricket sun. You just happen to be looking in the wrong direction.
3: Yes, but what's that tiny black speck moving across its disc?
4: Slightly part fast. Are you certain there are 11 cricket robots?
0: Absolutely.
4: Then whose are the extra legs coming down the ramp?
2: Carrying a Kilo Zap blaster.
4: Wearing a double-necked Heart of Gold leisure suit.
5: Zaphod?
6: Stay cool. The situation is totally under control as of this moment in time.
7: Intruder.
6: Oh! The sock hit my head. Nobody hit this. Ooh.
7: Destroy the lock. Is

0: say, Food?
1: Hey, baby. My head's a-banging like a pair of wildebeest on heat.
2: Are you all right?
1: Food, baby. Weird. That's the second time they could have killed me, but didn't. Maybe they could sense I was a wonderful guy or something, and I can relate to that.
3: He seems his usual self.
1: Oh, it's you, Monkey Man.
4: We must get you aboard the ship. A blow from a cricket war club is no laughing matter.
3: Depends whose heads receive it.
5: Important facts number two. Reproduced from the Sidereal Daily Mentioner's Book of Popular Galactic History. Since this galaxy began, vast civilizations have risen and fallen, risen and fallen, risen and fallen so often that it's quite tempting to think that life in the galaxy must be A, something akin to seasick, space sick, time sick, history sick, or some such, and B, mind-numbingly stupid. However...
4: Once again, we have failed pathetically, quite pathetically.
0: You all right, ZB?
1: Hey, baby.
3: You're beginning to repeat yourself.
1: Yeah. I think there's something up with those anodites, dude. Something fundamentally weird.
4: They are programmed to kill everybody.
1: That'd do it.
3: Well, there you go.
6: See, that's my point. It's because we don't care enough. I told you, they're obsessive and we're not.
4: Yes, but unless we determine to take action, then we shall all be destroyed. We shall all die. Surely we care about that.
6: Not enough to get killed over it.
3: So that's goodbye galaxy, then.
4: No! No, our course is clear. We must go down to cricket.
6: What?
3: What?
1: Hey, what?
4: Beeblebrox, you surely must have some idea why they spared your life and brought you to the asteroid. It seems most unusual.
1: I kind of think even they didn't know. They just knocked me out, lugged me into their ship, dumped me into a corner, and ignored me like they were embarrassed about me being there. If I said anything, they knocked me out again. We had some great conversations. Hey! Hi there! Excuse me, guys, can I give you some money? Kept me amused for hours, you know?
3: Here, Zaphod, catch.
4: You salvaged the golden bale from the wreckage of the lock?
1: Hey, the heart of gold!
3: Thought you'd want the infinite improbability drive working again.
1: I don't know how to thank you, Monkey Man.
3: Don't mention it.
1: I won't. Gratitude is such an uncool reflex. I never developed it.
3: I only picked it up because it was lying next to something of value to me.
6: A handful of black dust.
4: The remains of the wooden pillar.
3: Reduced to ashes again, I'm afraid. But a valued keepsake for an Englishman who once loved his cricket.
1: Hey, old man, I hear this ship can move a bit, so before all this risky stuff starts, how would you like to zip me back to mine?
4: You will not help us.
1: I'd love to stay and save the galaxy, but I have the mother and father of a pair of headaches, and I feel the patter of tiny headaches on the way. But next time it needs saving, I'm your guy. Bye.
3: Unbelievable.
1: Hey, Trillian baby.
0: Yes?
1: You want to come? Heart of gold, excitement, adventure, really wild things, and 49% of the bathroom.
0: No. I'm going with them.
3: Well, I know you like a drink as well.
5: The Hitchhiker's Guide to the Galaxy has listed the Heart of Gold as the fastest ship ever to cross the awe-inspiringly vast interstellar distances involved in meaningful space travel. However, having returned Zaphod Beeblebrox to the Heart of Gold, and leaving him with a sense that his popularity has diminished in direct proportion to his urge for self-preservation, the Starship Bistromath races back to cricket, logging speeds in excess of 10 to the power of 17,000 R on the more open stretches. R in this case is a velocity measure, defined as a reasonable speed of travel that is consistent with health, mental well-being, and not being more than, say, 5 minutes late. It is therefore an almost infinitely variable figure according to circumstances, since the first two factors vary not only with speed taken as an absolute, but also with awareness of the third factor. Unless handled with tranquility, this equation can result in considerable stress, ulcers, and even death. Thus, 10 to the power of 17,000 R is not a fixed velocity, but it is clearly far too fast, which means that Arthur Dent quickly finds himself once more upon the surface of the planet Cricket, with the important difference that this time he and his companions are not experiencing an informational illusion, but reality. This is Cricket itself, and they're standing on it. The strong grass under their feet is real. The heady fragrances from the trees, too, are real. The night is real night. This is Cricket, the place that could not countenance the existence of any other place, whose charming, delightful, intelligent inhabitants would react with fear, savagery, and pathological hate when confronted with anyone not their own. Possibly the most dangerous place in the galaxy for anyone who isn't a cricketer to stand.
6: Hey, watch where you're pointing that zap gun.
7: Sorry.
6: You'll have my eye out.
7: Nice of Zaphod to let us have them. And below cost price.
6: Yeah.
7: Mad, really. I mean, how can he afford to sell guns below cost?
6: Oh, he sells a lot of them.
7: Oh, right.
6: Shame we couldn't take his Jujanta 200 superchromatic peril-sensitive sunglasses as well.
7: Peril-sensitive?
6: Yeah, they're designed to help people develop a relaxed attitude to danger. At the first hint of trouble, they turn totally black and prevent you from seeing anything that might alarm you.
7: It's a bit late for that, I'm afraid. Remember the informational illusion?
6: Mm-hmm.
7: How black the night sky of Cricket was?
6: Mm-hmm.
7: Well, look at it now.
0: Mm-hmm. Hundreds of spaceships and big grey buildings just hanging out there.
3: War zones and robot zones floating in nilo-grav fields. The planet Cricket has retained its pleasant green pastoral character, but the space around it reflects a sustained bout of aggressive military spending.
6: Trillian?
0: Mm-hmm.
6: What are you doing?
0: Thinking.
6: Do you always breathe like that when you're thinking?
0: I wasn't aware that I was breathing.
6: That's what worried me.
0: I think I know.
3: Shh. They're coming!
7: Nobody's singing songs this time.
3: This time they've seen us!
7: Trillian, your safety catch is on, by the way. Trillian? What? What's up there?
0: Has it occurred to anyone?
8: Hello?
9: Excuse me? Are you... aliens?
10: Who needs to be of service?
11: Oh, computer!
10: Thank you.
12: At your service, ungagged and with fully functioning improbability drive.
10: Whatever. Open the all frequencies emergency channel.
12: Oh, that's for emergencies only. Are you sure you're experiencing an emergency?
10: This is an emergency screen face. Now open the channel.
12: Okay. Just doing my job, buddy.
13: Emergency dispatch.
10: This is Zaphod Beeblebrox. You like a drink, right?
13: This is an emergency, fella.
10: The worst kind. I'm fresh out of olives.
13: Dad, go take a ride on a comet.
10: Oh. Sheesh. Computer.
12: Hi there.
10: What was my last score on Grand Theft Cosmo?
12: You scored 3 points, big guy. Championship score to beat is 7,597,220.
10: Yeah, okay. Feed my score and that other one into the guidance system. Then hit maximum acceleration.
12: Consider it hit. Want to fasten your safety straps?
10: Nah, thrill me.
12: You got it!
14: Tell us, alien brother, do you know anything about something called the,
15: balance of nature?
14: Yeah.
7: Why?
15: It's just something we heard about, probably nothing important. Oh, well, I suppose we'd better kill you then.
14: That is, unless there's anything you want to chat about?
16: We're worried, you see, about this plan of universal destruction.
14: Vis-a-vis the,
15: balance of nature.
14: Yeah, only it seems to us that if the whole of the rest of the universe is destroyed, it will somehow upset the...
15: balance of...
14: things. We're... quite keen on ecology, you see.
17: And sport.
14: Mostly sport. you see, some of us... some of us are quite keen to have sporting links with the rest of the galaxy. And though I can see the argument about keeping sport out of politics, if we want to have sporting links with the rest of the galaxy, then it's probably a mistake to destroy it. And indeed the rest of the universe.
17: Right.
14: Which is why... what seems to be the idea now?
18: That's what you're telling us.
19: What?
0: Interesting idea. Let's you and me talk about it.
14: Really?
0: Tell me.
14: We have to be alone, I think.
0: Mm. Come on, then. Excuse us, everybody.
18: See ya.
7: Trillian, don't be too long about it.
15: Then can we kill them?
0: Okay. Now you can tell me.
16: Yeah, right. Well, we have this bomb, you see. It's just a little bomb.
0: I know.
16: You do?
0: Yes.
16: Honestly, it's a very, very little bomb.
0: I know.
16: But they say it can destroy everything that exists. And we have to do that, you see, I think. Will we be alone? I mean, we don't know. It seems to be our function, though. Whatever that means.
0: Oh, hey. It's all right. You don't have to do it. You don't have to do it.
18: Really?
0: Oh, don't suck your thumb. Listen, I want you to do something for me. Oh, sorry. I just realized what I was going to say. I was actually going to say, take me to your leader. Me to your leader up there.
18: Oh, yeah, very good.
16: How did you know the leaders are up there?
8: Full of hidden shallows, that girl. Arthur, what are you peering at?
17: I could well be losing my mind, but don't you think that tiny pinprick of a spaceship up there looks remarkably like the Heart of Gold?
4: Beeblebrox's ship has just entered the atmosphere. The robot war zones, to be precise.
8: What's he doing up there?
17: Let's hope it's something quick. I don't like the way these people are smiling at us.
10: With nerves of titanium-tipped titanium, Seyfarth Beeblebrox crosses the narrow steel gangway over a 20,000-foot drop. Like the hell of a guy he is. Reasoning that he might as well live up to his reputation as pee all over it.
19: Caution. Enter security access code. System accessed.
10: Look out, cricket robots. I've got a zap gum, a pair of hangovers, and two bad consciences.
20: Battlecruiser Strider X. Culture section. Please do not touch the exhibit.
10: I'm guessing the heaviest battlecruiser is where the action is. Wow. That is one wrecked spacecraft.
21: Welcome, friends, to Battlecruiser Strider X, our most lethal vessel.
10: Yeah, right.
21: And home of a historical artifact which inspired us, the people of Cricket, to leap from our battery bombs to discover the horror beyond the grave cloud.
10: Yeah. This is the ship that started the whole business off, right? Wrong. Very wrong. Some Zeeb might think this was real starship wreckage if they'd never seen any before. This is like some half-finished self-build, cut away to give those bozos a blueprint to copy. But who would want to unleash them on the galaxy?
17: What would be in it for them?
10: Why are my heads asking each other rhetorical questions?
17: Oh, were they rhetorical?
10: What? Uh-oh. Time to get scarce in a hurry. Maintenance duct. Perfect.
20: Battlecruiser Strider X. Culture section.
22: Well, sir, I think...
23: Well, what?
22: I think that maybe now is the right time that we should perhaps consider phasing them out of the war effort now that we have the supernova bomb.
23: What are you talking about?
22: Well, in the very short time since we were released from the envelope...
23: Get to the point, soldier.
22: The robots, sir. The robots aren't enjoying it, sir.
23: Enjoying what?
22: The war, sir. They're not enjoying the war. It seems to be getting them down.
23: Getting them down?
22: Yeah, there's a certain world weariness about them, or perhaps I should say universe weariness about them, sir.
10: If there's anything worse than a commander who gossips, it's two commanders who gossip.
22: They lack spunk.
23: Lack what?
22: Oomph, sir. Oomph.
23: Oomph?
22: Oomph, yeah, oomph. They lack spunk, they lack oomph, they lack...
23: What in the name of cricket are you talking about?
22: Well, in the very few skirmishes they've had recently, it seems that they go in a battle, they raise their weapons to fire, and suddenly think, why bother?
23: I see.
22: And they...
10: Holy Belgium, how much longer?
23: And then, what do they do?
22: Quadratic equations, mainly, sir. Fiendishly difficult ones, by all accounts, sir, but...
23: Whoever heard of a robot sulking?
1: Yes, sir. What?
20: Thank you for visiting.
10: Thanks, Sark, for that.

0: What does Marvin's reappearance forebode in these and subsequent troubled times? How will Trillian convince the elders of cricket to grow up? And will Arthur Dent find time to get his dressing gown laundered? The loose ends await tying up in the final part of this tertiary phase of The Hitchhiker's Guide to the Galaxy.
1: In that episode of The Hitchhiker's Guide to the Galaxy by Douglas Adams, William Franklin was the book. Simon Jones played Arthur Dent, Jeffrey McGiven, Ford Prefect, Mark Wing Davey, Seyfod Beeblebrox, Susan Sheridan, Trillian, Stephen Moore, Marvin, Dominic Hawksley, the cricket commander, and Richard Griffiths was Slarty Bartfast. Roger Gregg played Eddie, Bob Golding, the dispatcher, and Mike Fenton Stevens and Philip Pope were most of the population of cricket. The announcer was John Marsh. The surround mix was by Paul Dealey, and the live FX by Ken Humphrey. The script editor was John Langdon, and the music was by Paul Wicks Wickens. The production assistants were Laura Harris and Joe Wheeler. The programme was adapted, directed, and co-produced by Dirk Maggs. The producers were Helen Chatwell and Bruce Hyman, and it was an above-the-title production for BBC Radio 4. This week's programme was brought to you by the letters F, Gamma, and the hexadecimal number 3 cosine D bracket to the power of 8. 8. Actually, can I get back to you? Meanwhile, here's some music.
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1: The Hitchhiker's Guide to the Galaxy by Douglas Adams. Tertiary Phase.

0: coincidence is a subject upon which The Hitchhiker's Guide to the Galaxy is dismissive. This is unsurprising because a universe of such infinite possibility, and indeed a fair degree of improbability, is a virtually limitless playground for the laws of cause and effect. Consequently, the strangest things can, and more often than not do, happen. And thus the legal department of the Megadodo Publishing Corporation has slipped in a caveat to the effect that a publication which relies so heavily on unsolicited contributions from strangers who wander into the editorial department during its near-permanent lunch hour is not in a position to verify the claims made in all or any of its articles. So on your own heads be it. Thus it seems that the game known as cricket, with a C, played on Earth in the last three or four centuries before its destruction, was not unconnected to a series of interplanetary wars fought 10 billion years previously on the opposite side of the galaxy. Certainly, the trophy known as the Ashes was a vital part of that distant and unfinished story, which is why the Ashes are still wrapped in a grubby handkerchief in the pocket of Arthur Dent's even grubbier dressing gown, as he waits with Ford Prefect and Slarty Bartfast for death or deliverance on the surface of the planet Cricket, with a K. It is at this point that the discomfort caused by gripping a heavy firearm is no longer something that Arthur can keep to himself.
1: Ford, this gun's giving me cramp. It's not as if we stand a chance when these people decide to rush us.
2: Yeah, well, we can take a few of them with us if they do. I'd love to wipe those vapid smiles off a few faces.
3: Patience, patience. Trillian is negotiating with their leaders, and Beeblebrox is up there somewhere. He may have a plan of his own. Comrades, there is still hope that the universe can be saved. Not much of one, though, I have to say.
2: And for this, we're relying on Zaphod. Sucking fartwalks, I need a drink.
4: Would you like a glass of water, brother, before we kill you? I
5: will fetch. Maybe later. Thanks. Keep back.
0: According to the Vogon Companion to Modern Intergalactic Hostility, the region of the galaxy in which our protagonists find themselves has had a history of violence longer than an immortal's memory. Children still shiver open-mouthed at tales of Haktar, the vast space-borne computer who designed a bomb capable of destroying the universe in one huge supernova, and of the hostile people of Cricket, but enough of them has been discussed in earlier editions. That was then, this is now. Zaphod Beeblebrox has discovered the Cricket with a K, Commanders with a C, possess the supernova bomb of legend and are intending, reluctantly but firmly, to use it. He has also discovered that the Cricket War robots have begun to suffer bouts of unexplained depression, and this, as he will undoubtedly also discover, is no coincidence.
6: Now I lay me down to sleep, try to count electric sheep.
7: Marvin?
6: Sweet dream wishes you can keep.
7: Marvin! You moody metal mutant! It's me!
6: I might have known. Just don't globber at me.
7: Hey?
0: The Hitchhiker's Guide describes globbering as the noise made by a live, swamp-dwelling mattress that is deeply moved by a story of personal tragedy. The word can also, according to the ultra-complete Maxi Megalon Dictionary of Every Language Ever, mean the noise made by the Lord High Sanbalag of Hollop on discovering that he's forgotten his wife's birthday for the second year running. Since there was only ever one Lord High Sanbalag of Hollop and he never married, the word is only ever used in a negative or speculative sense, and there is an ever-increasing body of opinion which holds that the ultra-complete Maxi Megalon Dictionary is not worth the fleet of lorries it takes to cart its micro-stored edition around in. Strangely enough, the dictionary omits the word floopily, which simply means in the manner of something which is floopy.
8: Hey, great to see you, kid!
7: Hi, 15!
8: Oh! Hey, was that you singing so floopily?
6: I am in particularly scintillating form at the moment.
8: You're alone, then?
6: Pain and misery are my only companions. And vast intelligence, of course. And infinite sorrow, come to think of it, which I will long before you.
8: Yeah, yeah. Hey, where do you fit into all this?
6: Through this interface. interface to these electrodes here, the cricket robots which salvaged me from the mattress swamps of Squawn Shell Zeta, recognized my gigantic intelligence and the use to which I could put it. My brain has been harnessed to the central intelligence core of the cricket war computer.
7: You okay with that?
6: I'm not enjoying the experience, and neither is the computer.
8: I think I know how it feels.
6: Of course, the mere coordination of an entire planet's military strategy is taking up only a tiny part of my formidable mind. The rest of me has become extremely bored, so I have taken to composing short, dolorous ditties and saving your life.
7: You're the reason the robots didn't kill me? Both times?
6: Well, three times now.
7: What?
9: Intruder, kill on sight.
7: Whoa! Hold it, dude. You don't want to start shooting me.
9: I know. I'm far too depressed to pull the trigger now.
7: Merlin, was that you?
6: Why stop now, just when I'm hating it?
8: You must have a terrific outlook on life.
6: Don't talk to me about outlooks.
8: Hey, stay cool, baby. You're doing a great job.
6: Which means, I suppose, that you're not going to release me or anything like that.
8: Kid, you know I'd love to. But you're working so well. I gotta find Trillian and the guys. Any ideas? I mean, I got a whole planet to choose from. Could take a while.
6: They are very close. You can monitor them from here. Watch the screen.
10: So you have been totally manipulated.
7: Where's that?
6: The council chamber of the elders of cricket.
10: Just think about it.
6: Your friend has minutes to talk them out of unleashing the bomb.
11: Your history is just a series of freakishly improbable events. And having served my time on the Heart of Gold, I know an improbable event when it materializes a 6-foot stuffed pink aubergine in my shower cubicle. Your complete isolation from the galaxy was freakish for a start. Right out on the very edge, with a dust cloud around you. Then this spaceship that crash-landed on your planet. Oh, that's really likely, isn't it?
12: Alien female. Although it is very kind of you.
11: What are the odds against it intersecting perfectly with the orbit of the one planet in the galaxy that would be totally traumatized to learn that it wasn't alone? It's a setup. The spaceship was just a cleverly made fake.
7: She's right. I've seen it. It's a fake.
6: How depressingly predictable.
11: Someone was feeding you what you needed to know.
12: But we didn't.
11: Of course you didn't realize it was going on. This is exactly my point. You never realized anything at all, like this supernova bomb.
12: How do you know about that?
11: I used scientific deduction, which is more than you have done. If you were bright enough to invent something that brilliant, you'd have worked out that it would take you with it as well.
7: What is this bomb thing anyway?
6: The supernova bomb. It's a very small bomb.
7: Yeah?
6: That could destroy the universe if activated. Good idea, if you ask me.
7: So where is it?
6: On the pillar standing between the elders and Trillian. Top of the screen. On command, the cricket robot next to Trillian will detonate it with his war club.
11: Dumb stupid that I doubt, I very much doubt, that you've been able to build the bomb properly without any help from Haktar for the last 5 years.
7: Who's this Haktar guy?
6: The brains of the outfit. I feel sorry for him already.
12: Young lady, you have had your say in this matter. But as an alien life form, your deductions are ineluctably flawed. We have no alternative, therefore, but to carry out our plans.
11: No!
12: Robot, do your duty.
7: Marvin!
6: Nothing I can do. The robot's on an independent circuit.
12: Detonate the bomb.
9: Detonate the bomb.
11: Wait!
12: Wait.
9: Waiting.
11: You're very different from the people you rule on the ground. You've spent all your lives up here, where the atmosphere is thinner. You're more vulnerable to influences from beyond. Radiation, dust particles. The people don't want you to do this. Why don't you check with them first?
12: Detonate the bomb.
9: Detonate the bomb.
11: Oh!
10: Okay, so you've got a nasty hole in your wall.
8: If that bomb's so brilliant, why didn't it go off?
6: It is brilliant, but they aren't. They've spent the last 5 years building it, and they still haven't got it right. They're as stupid as any other organic life form. I hate them.
11: Influences from beyond. Radiation. Dust particles.
10: Elders! Elders of Cricket! I need transportation. I need my friends. And I need them now.
13: But we need a hug.
10: Probability 1 to 1. We have normality. Deal with it.
14: I do miss the aroma of fresh pesto in a starship.
10: Come on, Arthur. Have you cleaned that dressing gown?
6: I miss being connected to a war computer about as much as I miss the pain I feel in all the diodes down my left-hand side. Which is not at all.
15: We're in position at the dust cloud perimeter, folks.
16: Ready.
14: We should have drawn straws.
8: Hey, uncool and potentially risky. Suppose I drew the short one.
17: How do we know there's anything out there apart from a cloud of black dust?
6: I could tell you if you asked me the light.
15: Perimeter, folks.
16: Ready.
14: We should have drawn straws.
8: Hey, uncool and potentially risky. Suppose I drew the short one.
17: How do we know there's anything out there apart from a cloud of black dust?
6: I could tell you if you asked me the lightly, which you wouldn't.

0: The last time I walked out of an airlock in deep space, the Vogons were pushing me. I can't believe I volunteered to do it again. Look, Trisha, if anything happens to us...
1: Listen.
0: I can't hear anything.
1: So, the pressure here is equal to the cabin pressure in the Heart of Gold.
0: And that suggests you're right about this?
1: I hope so. Haktar? Haktar! I would like you to meet my friend, Arthur Dent. I wanted to go off with the Thunder God, but he stopped me, and I really appreciate that. He made me realize where my affections really lay.
0: Is that actually relevant right now?
1: I'm not sure. Hello? Haktar?
2: Won't you both come out? I promise that you're perfectly safe.
0: By which people usually mean we're not.
1: Come on, Arthur.
0: But it's empty space.
1: Have faith.
0: I do. I also have fear and a propensity to bruising.
2: I have nothing to offer you by way of hospitality but tricks of the light. It is possible to be comfortable with tricks of the light, though, if that is all you have.
0: Good grief. It's a sofa. The sofa. The one that Ford and I escaped from prehistoric Earth on. Why does the universe keep doing these insanely bewildering things to me?
2: Please, make yourselves comfortable.
1: Oh, yes, thank you.
0: It's like an old friend.
2: And I really must congratulate you on the accuracy of your deductions.
0: Well, I didn't deduce anything myself. I'm just here because I'm sort of interested in life, the universe, and everything.
2: That is something in which I, too, have an interest.
0: Well, we should have a chat about it sometime. Over a cup of tea. Impressive. I'll be mother then, shall I? Oh.
2: I'm afraid the tea table is just a trick of the light.
1: Haktar, if the universe interests you so much, why do you feel you have to destroy it?
2: Dear, perhaps a psychiatrist's couch would have served us better.
0: Oh, I think I preferred the sofa. Thank you.
1: Can you construct real things, too? I mean, solid objects.
2: You are thinking of the spaceship. Yes, I can. But it takes enormous effort and time. All I can do in my particle state, you see, is encourage and suggest. Tiny pieces of space debris, a few molecules here, a few hydrogen atoms there. I encourage them together. I can tease them into shape, but it takes many eons.
1: So, did you make the wrecked spacecraft that crashed on Cricket?
2: It seemed the best thing to do.
1: Best?
2: I repented, you see, for sabotaging my own design for the Silastic armor fiends. It was not my place to make such decisions. I was created to fulfill a function, and I failed in it. I negated my own existence.
0: Go on.
2: I deliberately nurture the planet of Cricket till they would arrive at the same state of mind as the people who built me and require of me the design of the bomb I failed to make the first time. I wrapped myself around the planet and coddled it. Under the influence of events I was able to generate, they learned to hate like maniacs. Mind you, I had to make them live in the sky, on the ground. My influences were too weak.
1: You've caused the deaths of millions.
2: When they were locked away from me in the envelope of slow time, their responses became very confused, and they were unable to manage.
0: Which is why their bomb was a dud.

0: I was only trying to fulfill my function.
1: Nothing else?
0: Well, there was also the little matter of revenge. Of course, I was pulverized, then left in a crippled and semi-impotent state for billions of years. And there's nothing quite like wiping out the universe to get your point across.
1: You know what we have to do?
0: Yes, you're going to disperse me. This is your function, to destroy my consciousness. Well, be my guest. After all these eons, all I crave is oblivion. If I haven't already fulfilled my function, then it's too late. Data ends. Thank you.
1: Arthur?
0: And good night.
2: The atmosphere pocket is dissipating.
3: And the sofa's disappearing. Jump! Eddie, the vibration field. Quickly!
4: No problem!
3: That should take care of the dust cloud.

0: I think he's glad to have the burden of existence lifted.
1: Some people have all the luck.
2: I have fulfilled my function.
3: Well, that would appear to be that. Just about.
4: Just about?
3: I think we should take the ashes back to Lord's. I feel that very strongly.
4: Some charred bits of cricket stump? Why?
3: It's a matter of national pride. I'm not sure you'd understand.
0: Are you proposing the injudicious use of time travel?
5: Homesick monkey man.
6: If we give them back moments after they were stolen, no one will be any the wiser.
4: Why bother? The Earth gets blown up a day later, no matter what you do.
6: It just seems important to do it. We'd only have to travel back a day or so in time.
0: This is precisely the sort of gratuitous and irresponsible mucking about that the Campaign for Real Time is trying to put a stop to.
6: Aha. But you try and explain that to the MCC.
0: I won't be a party to it. Kindly return me to the Starship Bistromouth at once.
5: Oh, okay, dear. Okay, old man. Keep your beard on. We'll drop you off. You and the guy I picked up on the way over.
4: What guy?
5: Says his name is Prak. He's on the run from the Agabuthon Witness Protection Program.
7: Prak? The Prak?
5: He keeps talking nonstop. Doesn't make much sense.
6: Trillian, are you all right?
7: It was in the Sidereal Daily Mention, a big story. He wouldn't give evidence at some trial, so they administered a new truth drug just when the cricket robots broke in and stole the Agabuthon Scepter of Justice.
0: The Perspex Pillar of Science.
7: In the chaos, the bailiff accidentally gave Prak 10 times the maximum dose. Once the trial resumed, they made the worst request imaginable of someone in Prak's condition. They asked him to tell the truth, the whole truth, and nothing but the truth. And he told it. For all they know, he's still telling it. Strange, terrible things. Things that would drive you mad.
4: Yeah, if a little knowledge is a dangerous thing, omniscience must be lethal.
6: But if he knows all truth, then presumably he'd know what the ultimate question to the ultimate answer is. It's always bothered me that we never found out.
4: Yeah? Well, it's your call.
7: No!
6: Let's ask him.
5: Thanks, Zarquan, the hole's soundproof. This motor mouth can really ratchet.
7: Poor thing.
5: Door. Open.
1: My pleasure to allow you admittance to the hole.
7: Hello?
8: Oh, hello. Do you have a cigarette?
6: Sorry, no.
4: Hi, pal. What's going on?
8: Nothing.
6: We thought you'd be still telling the truth. Whole and nothing but.
8: Oh, that? I was, but then I finished.
4: Really?
8: Yeah. Not nearly as much of it as people imagine. Some of it is pretty funny, though.
4: Oh, blimey! Oh, dear. Tell me about it.
8: Oh, I can't remember any of it now. I thought of writing some of it down, but then I thought, why bother?
5: Hey, buddy. You okay?
8: I'm not sure I haven't done myself an injury.
6: You remember none of it?
8: No. Oh, except most of the good bits were about frogs. I remember that.
4: Oh, dear. Frogs were
8: You wouldn't believe some of the things about frogs. Come on, let's go and find ourselves a frog. Boy, will I ever see them in a new light.
6: Nothing more profound.
8: Now let's go and find a frog I can laugh at. Oh, a tadpole would. No, I can't. Sorry, who are you?
7: My name is Trillian.
4: A Ford prefect.
8: Oh, yeah.
5: And I am Seyfarth Beeblebrox.
8: So what? And what's this?
6: Me? Oh, my name's Arthur Dent.
8: No kidding. Well, you're Arthur Dent? Well, the Arthur Dent?
4: Blimey! You! Arthur Dent, you? You really?
8: You just leave the frog standing.
7: He's not well. The constant laughing's wrecked his body.
8: Oh, you wanted to ask me something.
6: How do you know that?
4: because it's true.
3: Well, I did have a question. Mm. Or rather, what I actually have is an answer. Mm. I wanted to know what the question was.
4: Uh-huh.
3: Well, the question I would like to know is the ultimate question of life, the universe, and everything.
4: Yeah.
3: All we know is that the answer is 42, which is a little aggravating.
4: Mm-hmm.
3: 42?
4: Yeah.
3: Yes. Mm-hmm. That's right.
4: Yeah. Oh, you didn't know. Yes, the question and the answer are mutually exclusive, I'm afraid. Knowledge of one logically precludes knowledge of the other. It is impossible that both can ever be known about in the same universe.
3: Oh.
4: Yeah. Except if it happened, it seems that the question and the answer would just cancel each other out. Oh, and take the universe with them, which would then be replaced by something even more bizarrely inexplicable. It is possible, of course, that this has already happened, but there is a certain amount of uncertainty about it.
3: There certainly is. Yeah. I was just hoping there might have been some sort of reason.
4: Well, actually, there is one other thing I can remember. Apart from the frogs. Later. What was it? Oh, yes! God's last message to his creation. Would you like to know what it is?
3: Ford?
4: Look, do you want to know about it or not?
3: Yeah.
4: Mm-hmm.
3: Okay, then. Yes, all right.
4: Well, if you're that interested, I suggest you go and look for it. It is written in 30-foot-high letters of fire on top of the Quentilus Quasgar Mountains in the land of Savorbiopstri on the planet Preliumtan, third out from the sun's arse in galactic sector QQ7 active J Gamma. It is guarded by the logistic Vantracel of Lob.
3: Sorry, it's where?
4: It is written in 30-foot-high letters of fire on top of the Quentilus Quasgar Mountains in the land of Savorbiopstri on the planet Preliumtan. You might want to write this down. Third out.
3: Sorry,
4: from
3: which mountains?
4: The Quentilus Quasgar Mountains in the land of Savorbiopstri on the planet.
3: Have you got a pencil?
4: Me?
3: Which land was that? I didn't quite catch it.
4: Savorbiopstri on the planet.
3: Savorbiopstri?
4: Well, for heaven's sake.
7: Oh, poor thing. It was too much for him.
5: Bummer.
9: How about it, Arthur? Want to go in search of God's last message to his creation?
3: Not just now, thanks.
9: Fair enough.
10: One of the many problems encountered in time travel is not that of accidentally becoming your own father or mother. There's no problem involved in becoming your own father or mother that a broad-minded and well-adjusted family can't cope with. There is also no problem about changing the course of history. The course of history does not change, because it all fits together like a jigsaw. All the important changes have happened before the things they were supposed to change, and it all sorts itself out in the end. The major problem posed by time travel is quite simply one of grammar. And the main work to consult in this matter is Dr. Dan Streetmenschner's Time Traveler's Handbook of 1001 Tense Formations. It tells, for instance, how to describe something that was about to happen to you in the past before you time jump forward a couple of days in order to avoid it. The event will be described differently according to whether you're talking about it from the standpoint of your own natural time, from a time in the further future, or a time in the further past, which is further complicated by the possibility of conducting conversations whilst you're actually travelling from one time to another with the intention of becoming your own father or mother. Streetmenschner's handbook is as exhaustive as it is exhausting. But as no reader has yet been known to get as far as the future semi-conditionally modified sub-inverted plagal past subjunctive intentional without giving up, in later editions of the book, all the pages beyond this point have been left blank to save on printing costs. The Hitchhiker's Guide to the Galaxy skips lightly over this tangle of academic abstraction, pausing only to note that the term future perfect has been abandoned, since it will have been discovered not to be.
11: How's that? L-E-W.
12: Well, Fred, the Supernatural Brigade are certainly out in force here at Lord's today.
13: I don't know what is going off. You never got lethal white robots setting fire to the stands at a Yorkshire match, Henry. Not in my day, and certainly not without a stiff argument from the groundsman.
12: Too true, too true. The pitch here is blackened, lightly smoking towards square leg, and two men have just materialised on the pitch. Good Lord, I think I'm having a déjà vu.
13: Then I'll have a pint if you're buying.
12: Hey. And for listeners just joining us for today's play, 10 bat-wielding robots have returned to their spaceship, leaving behind them a scene of unutterable chaos.
14: Hello? Excuse me? There's nothing to worry about. I have the ashes. They're safe in this bag.
9: I don't think you have their attention.
14: I have also helped save the universe.
15: You'd think that'd be a crowd pleaser.
9: Not anymore.
14: Excuse me, officer.
16: What seems to be the problem?
14: The ashes. I've got them. They were stolen by the white robots a moment ago. They were part of the key to the slow time envelope, you see, and, well, you can guess the rest. The point is, I've got them, and where should I put them,
16: I could tell you where to put them, son. I'm on duty.
14: Pivot. Isn't no one interested?
9: Shall we go now?
14: I suppose. No. Hang on. This is Lord's cricket ground, yes?
9: What's left of it?
14: When I was a boy, I loved cricket.
9: Can we go now?
14: And I always dreamed, stupidly I know, that one day I would bowl at Lord's. And as I still have the ball I caught last time we were here...
9: Mm.
14: Oh, and one of the batsmen is still standing at the crease.
9: Mm.
14: Would anyone mind if I...
9: Okay, get on with it. I'll be over there, the bored-looking one.
14: You're a pal. Okay, if I bowl you one.
17: Yes.
9: Arthur, what are you doing?
14: Polishing.
9: Shiny enough, surely. The trousers, I mean.
14: Quiet, Ford. I'm going into my run-up.
9: Right.
14: Arthur!

0: two things. What's done is done.
1: Hector!
2: Arthur!
3: Stop!
4: I can't. Something's making me run. I have to bowl a robot.
5: I have fulfilled my function.
6: How good were you at cricket?
2: Dreadful! Right arm over and... too late!
7: Right!
2: All yours, Ford.
6: Yes!
2: Well held! Excuse me, you're back. May I? And Dent breaks his duck as the robot's head soars over the boundary for six.
7: Nice stroke.
2: Not bad, off the back foot. Right. Do we have time for tea?
7: That rather depends what you mean.
2: Honk brown liquidy stuff?
7: On what you mean by time. If you mean time, as in linear units yet to elapse before our inevitable mortality, that's one thing.
2: Mm-hmm.
7: But if you meant time, as in the metaphysical bond between space and reality,
2: mm-hmm.
7: say, here, and the Vogon's imminent arrival,
2: oh dear,
7: that's several other things.
8: What, apart from a refreshing drink and a hot bath, does the future hold for Arthur Dent? Will his budding relationship with Trillian bear fruit? Can he ever return to the life he left behind on Earth? And who will attempt to assassinate him when he visits Stavromula Beta? All these questions must be answered in the free upgrade, which forms the next series of The Hitchhiker's Guide to the Galaxy.
2: Suppose it also depends what we mean by tea.
7: Precisely. You know what caterers are. There's an interesting entry under Tannin in The Hitchhiker's Guide to the Galaxy.
9: In the last part of this series of The Hitchhiker's Guide to the Galaxy by Douglas Adams, William Franklin was the book. Simon Jones played Arthur Dent, Jeffrey McGiven, Ford Prefect, Mark Wing Davies, Aphod Beeblebrox, Susan Sheridan, Trillian, Stephen Moore, Marvin, Dominic Hawksley, the Elder of Cricket, and Richard Griffiths was Slarty Bartfast. Roger Gregg played Eddie, Bob Golding, the cricket civilian, Toby Longworth, Wowbagger, and Henry Blofeld and Fred Truman were themselves. Chris Langan played Prack, and Leslie Phillips was Hector. The announcer was John Marsh. The surround mix was by Paul Dealey, and the live FX by Ken Humphrey. The script editor was John Langdon, and the music was by Paul Wicks Wickens. The production assistants were Laura Harris and Joe Wheeler. The programme was adapted, directed, and co-produced by Dirk Maggs. The producers were Helen Chatwell and Bruce Hyman, and it was an above-the-title production for BBC Radio 4.
10: Wait a minute!
2: What now?
7: Suffering Zarquan, and what planet are you from?
10: Shut up, mortal. I'll get to you later. Arthur Dent. Arthur Philip Dent.
2: Yes.
10: You are a...
2: Yes.
10: You're a... I've done you before, haven't I?
2: Yes.
11: Oh, well, that's my afternoon knackered.
9: The preceding programme contains violent scenes of a graphic nature which may cause offence. Time travellers of a nervous disposition may like to consider listening to something else for the past half hour.
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9: The Hitchhiker's Guide to the Galaxy by Douglas Adams. Quandary Phase.

0: Pyrotechnic Fogon Jolts of the Galactic Hyperspace Planning Council. 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
0: ...of a hyperspatial express route through your star system. And regrettably, your planet is one of those scheduled for demolition, blah, blah, blah, blah, blah. You must know the drill by now.
2: Stylish piece of admonition letter.
0: Don't push it.
3: Vogons are unpleasant enough to gaze upon in their youth, and the passing years do nothing to enhance their appearance. The Hitchhiker's Guide to the Galaxy has a neat little animation showing how the highly domed nose rising above their small green-skinned foreheads tends to develop growths, sprouting tufts of coarse hair in middle age. Their voices and social skills are similarly prone to decay. All Vogons, particularly those of the Prostetnik class and above, rise to power not so much by merit as by sheer thick-willed slug-brain stubbornness and quite a lot of shouting. And any appeal to their better nature is, by definition, flogging a dead Equinusian pack beast.
4: This is the Canis Minor Supreme Pontiff. There is some mistake. Please remove your ships from orbit.
0: All the planning charts have been on display in your local planning department in Ganymede for 27 of your stellar orbits, so you might as well just shut up.
5: Sir.
4: But I have...
5: Sir.
0: Hold the line, please, caller. What?
5: Sir, a priority message for Mega Brantis.
0: Did anyone order you to come barging in here without knocking? Did they? Now, go out. Go back to the communication deck and start again.
5: Yes, sir. Yes, sir.
3: Evolution gave up on the Vogons at almost the precise moment they emerged from the primeval seas of Vogsphere, panting, heaving, and demanding a towel. In turn, the Vogons said to themselves, who needs evolution anyway? And what nature refused to do for them, they did without, until their myriad anatomical deficiencies could be rectified with surgery. Their planet was developing fairly significant hygiene issues with the ensuing membrane mountains and liposuction lakes when the Vogons suddenly discovered the principles of interstellar travel and migrated to the Megabrantis cluster, the political hub of the galaxy. Bureaucracy is a parasite that preys on free thought and suffocates free spirit. And the Vogons love bureaucracy above all things. Thus, within a few short Vogue years, the philosophers who once governed the galaxy were banished to the tax return office to lick stamps. And now the Galactic Civil Service, like everything else, is a strictly Vogon operation. In most respects, the modern Vogon differs little from his primitive forebears. For example, every year the Vogons import 27,000 of the scintillating jewel-scuttling crabs that decorate their native planet in order to while away one happy, drunken night, smashing them to bits with iron mallets.
0: Come!
5: Sir, I...
0: Have you washed your hands?
5: No.
0: Good. Now, what's the message?
5: Right. What is it now?
3: Prostetnik Vogon Jolts is fairly typical of his species, in that he started his career being thoroughly vile and has now worked his way up to utterly hateful, especially to other Vogons.
0: Hurry up, or I shall read you one of my poems. A long one which doesn't scan.
5: Oh, yes, sir. A priority message from Mega Brantis. It appears there is a problem. Highway crew were just surveying the ZZ9 Plura Z Alpha route, and there's a planet in the way, sir, called Earth.
0: No, there isn't. I blew up that planet myself. I took it out as neat as you like.
5: Well, it's still there.
0: Are you arguing with me?
5: Only in the sense of ever so slightly.
0: Ever so slightly happens to qualify.
5: We are to proceed back to Mega Brantis at once and report, sir.
0: I give the orders around here. Thank me.
5: What for?
0: For not losing my temper with you.
5: Thank you so much.
0: Oi! I didn't order you to die!
4: You, aboard the Vogon Constructor Fleet! Are you still listening? We've checked our records and I can assure you our planet is not to be...
0: Sorry, this window is now closed.
5: Particle cannon!
6: Particle cannon. Aye, sir!
7: Vaporize or rubble,
6: sir.
7: Lady's choice.
6: You're so good to me, sir.

0: Far out in the uncharted backwaters of the unfashionable end of the western spiral arm of the galaxy lies a small, unregarded yellow sun. Orbiting this at a distance of roughly 92 million miles was once an utterly insignificant little blue-green planet whose ape-descended life forms were so amazingly primitive that they thought novelty ringtones were a pretty neat idea. The planet had a problem, which was this. Most of the people on it were unhappy for pretty much of the time. A lot of them were mean, and the majority were miserable, even the ones whose cell phones were set to vibrate. Many were increasingly of the opinion that they'd all made a big mistake in coming down from the trees in the first place, and some said that even the trees had been a bad move, and that no one should ever have left the oceans. And then one Thursday, a girl sitting on her own in a small cafe in Rickmansworth suddenly realized what it was that had been going wrong all this time, and saw how the world could be made a good and happy place. However, before she could switch on her cell phone to tell anyone, the Earth was unexpectedly demolished to make way for a new hyperspace bypass, and the idea was lost forever. Or so it seemed, for that is not the end of her story. It picks up again in a field by the A303 in Somerset, England. The local weather forecast predicts a balmy evening with clear skies and light breezes. The hitchhiker aboard the spacecraft, which has just made an unscheduled stop here, is thus reassured to find that this being England, clouds are gathering and a thunderstorm is fast approaching.
1: Very kind of you. Thank you very much. An excellent ship for a teaser. Deceptively roomy in the back. Cheerio, then. Yes. Sorry about that. I had to hang my pyjamas on something. I didn't realise it was your girlfriend.
0: If you were to take the findings of the latest mid-galactic census report as any kind of guide, you might guess that this spacecraft would hold about six people at a stretch, and you would be right. The census report, like most such surveys, has cost an awful lot of money, and doesn't tell anybody anything they don't already know, except that every single person in the galaxy has 2.4 legs and owns a hyena. Since this is clearly not true, the whole thing will eventually be scrapped. Arthur Dent is strictly two-legged and does not own a hyena that he knows of. However, he has managed to hitchhike across the galaxy from a pleasant if dull exile on the planet Cricket to his home planet Earth. The fact that he's not had to resort to time travel to arrive at a planet which should no longer exist is one he's decided to ignore for the time being. Suffice to say that Arthur is a little older, his dressing gown a little grubbier, and he is carrying a large plastic shopping bag, which he will shortly discover has a big hole in the bottom.
2: Oh, typical.
0: Arthur managed to replace his increasingly smelly homemade rabbit skin pouch with this odorless but significantly less intact receptacle several days and some 1,500 light-years distant at a stopover in the Port Brasta mega market. At the same time, he took the opportunity to raise some cash by selling all the blood, sperm, and hair cuttings he could survive without to the less fussy medical, reproductive, and dandruff research establishments. He also routinely updated his copy of The Hitchhiker's Guide to the Galaxy.
3: The Hitchhiker's Guide to the Galaxy.
4: Please wait. This entry is being updated over the sub-ethernet.
0: The update triggered an alert which stopped him in his tracks.
2: Suffering Zarkon!
0: Distracted by the consequently urgent need to find a ride, Arthur grabbed this bag without looking. It's a plastic carrier with a clever and elaborate pun in Lingua Centauri on its side. A marketing slogan which reads, to anyone who can decipher it, be like the 22nd elephant with heated value in space. Bark.
1: Hello?
5: What are you?
1: I'm sorry. My towel must still be somewhere aboard. It's fallen out of the hole in this bag.
5: Six-armed.
1: Your girlfriend is a hat stand and my mattress smell of swamp!
6: Home. Well, don't question the rain, Arthur. Enjoy it. Own it. Ah, headlights. Right. Confident smile. Stick out thumb. And beg. Please stop. Stop!
1: My other car is also a Porsche. How about a sticker that says, I'm an unbelievable prat in any car?
0: The Earth is a world whose entire entry in The Hitchhiker's Guide to the Galaxy comprises the two words, mostly harmless. The author of this entry is named Ford Prefect, and he is, at this precise moment, far away, on a far-from-harmless world, sitting in a far-from-harmless bar, recklessly courting trouble. Whether it's because he's drunk, ill, or suicidally insane would not be apparent to the casual observer. Not that there are any casual observers in the Old Pink Dog Bar on the lower south side of Handold City. One of those nasty hushes has descended on the place, a sort of missile crisis hush, broken only by the evil-looking bird perched on the bar, continually screeching the names of local contract killers.
7: Kick-ass McFist, 555-87652.
0: All eyes are on Ford Prefect. Some of them are on stalks, literally.
8: Like I said, we don't take it.
9: Everybody takes it.
7: Necro Mort Donor, 555-296.
8: You pay your drinks bill in cash or you surrender your breathing privileges.
7: Skrill Splendor Dizzle, 0800, whack!
9: What are you worried about? The expiration date? Have you guys never heard of neo-relativity out here? There's whole new areas of physics which can take care of this sort of thing. Time dilation effects, temporal relastatics.
8: We are not worried about the expiration date.
9: Well, that's good then.
7: Eviscerator, 555-93864.
8: We are worried about the entire piece of plastic.
9: This is an American Express card. It's the finest way of settling bills known to man. You're supposed to say, "That'll do nicely, sir," and swipe it.
8: It may do nicely where you come from, Sonny, but here, it don't.
7: Kai Apperoon, 555-83645.
9: What kind of clip joint is this? You present me with a drinks bill that would bankrupt a Triganic pew collector, then demand cash.
8: Asking for credit in the Old Pink Dog.
9: Ha! Credit?
8: Credit and two words that go together, coupled with "you're gonna die, boy."
7: Charlie Headpuncher, 555-9368.
10: Could you take your hand off my throat?
8: It's not my hand. It belonged to the original landlord. He left it to medical science. They didn't like the look of it, so they gave it back to the bar.
10: I can't pay with a seven hand strangling me.
8: It's only doing his job. It takes orders, it serves drinks, it deals with people who need dealing with. People who try to pay with plastic. Plastic we have never heard of. Release! I know your face.
9: So, let's not rearrange it, right? I want you always to remember me this way.
8: You've pulled this before.
9: Can you get that bloody bird to shut up?
8: Certainly.
9: Thank you.
8: Don't thank me. You're next.
9: Tell you what, let me have a look at that bill again, would you? Oh, I really drank all this, did I?
8: An hour ago, you said the drinks were on you. And the pimps get very thirsty round here. The only people who get thirstier are the record company executives. And this is their annual convention week. So that's the bill you ran up. Either it gets settled or you get terminated. Nothing personal, only I have a reputation to think of. You do see that, don't you?
9: Okay, now, the way I see it, I've made a bona fide attempt to pay my bill and it's been rejected. You're just going to have to come up with a better idea.
8: We used to have a sign in here. Please don't ask for credit because having your throat torn out by a savage bird while a disembodied hand smashes your head against a bar often offends.
9: Why'd you take it down?
8: Our reputation was enough. A reputation I have to maintain.
9: Oh, well, if it's your reputation you're worried about, how about this?
8: You're from the
3: Hitchhiker's Guide to the Galaxy.
9: Want a write-up?
8: That'll do nicely, sir.

0: Standing forlornly by an English A road, which until recently he thought extinct, Arthur Dent has attempted with limited success to simultaneously wring out his soaked dressing gown, keep dry under a souvenir wicket-gate jogging towel, and keep a hopeful thumb stuck out. The rain begins to fall more heavily, but Salvation is about to pull up, stenciled on several sides. McKenna's all-weather haulage.
1: Need a lift?
2: Yes, please.
1: Hop in then.
3: You're soaking.
4: I wasn't until a Porsche drenched me.
3: Bloody Porsche drivers, hate them. I've been blocking him for the last 20 miles. He was taking out on you.
4: You do that to make your job more enjoyable?
3: No, I do it because I'm a miserable bastard, and I know it. Rob McKenna.
4: Arthur Dent.
3: I know it because people keep pointing it out to me. Don't see any reason to disagree with them, except that I like disagreeing with people, especially people I don't like, which includes most people.
4: Well, certainly bucketing down.
3: Oh, bucketing down, yes, that's a good one. Yes, hand me that notebook, will you? I'll write that down.
4: A good what?
3: Rain type 232 bucketing down.
4: Would you rather I write it while you concentrate on your drink?
3: And you pluck.
4: These rain types, they're all just as wet as each other, surely. It's just rain.
3: Just rain? You tell that to the dolphins. Did you know that the Eskimos have over 200 different words for snow?
4: Really?
3: Right. Thin snow and thick snow. Light snow and heavy snow. Sludgy snow, brittle snow. Snow that comes in flurries. Snow that comes in drifts. Snow that comes in on the bottom of your neighbour's boots, all over your nice clean igloo floor. The snow's of winter and the snow's of spring. The snows you remember from your childhood that were so much better than any of the modern snow. Fine snow, feathery snow, hill snow, valley snow. Snow that falls in the morning, snow that falls at night. And snow that falls just when you were going out fishing, and even though you've trained them not to do it, snow your huskies have pissed on.
4: And you've worked out there are 200 different types of rain.
3: 231. 232 now. I write them down in this book.
4: Oh, I'm impressed.
3: And I don't like any of them. And I'll tell you the ones I hate the most.
4: Like I could stop you?
3: April showers. Bloody April showers. Heat, heat, heat.
4: But they're light and refreshing. Or at least I seem to remember they are. Rather nice, in fact.
3: Nice! If it's going to be nice, I want it to be nice without bloody raining. Since I left Denmark yesterday, I've been through seven different types of April showers. Type 33, that was west of Copenhagen, look it up.
4: Light pricking drizzle, which makes roads slippery.
3: Type 39.
4: Heavy spotting.
3: And types 47 to 51.
4: Vertical light drizzle through to sharply slanting light to moderate drizzle freshening. Yes.
3: And then types 87 and 88, finely distinguished varieties of vertical torrential downpour, 100 post-downpour squalling, cold, followed by all the sea storm types between 192 and 213 at once. Over the page.
4: Oh, right.
3: And since I docked at Harwich, types 123, 124, 126, 127, mild and intermediate cold gusting, regular and syncopated cab drumming, type 11. Oh, breezy droplets, and as I pulled in just now, my least favourite of all, 17.
4: A dirty blatter striking the windscreen so hard that wipers make no difference.
3: Yeah, well, they do, actually, when the wiper blade's not flapping off.
4: Sorry to interrupt, but are we on the Taunton Road?
3: We were, long past the turning now.
4: Ah, only that's near where I wanted to go, Cottington.
3: Good place to get out of, if you ask me.
4: Only I think I must have been on the wrong side of the road when you picked me up. I was trying to get back there, you see.
3: Did you have any kind of a plan when you started, Hishi?
4: No. Well, survival, really. It was a long time ago.
3: I can see that. Did you grow that beard for a bit?
4: Look, can you drop me here? I really wanted to go in the other direction.
3: Mucky towel, dressing gown. What kind of a hitchhiker are you?
4: One of the wet, cold sort who's come a long way. Please, there's a lay-by. Look.
3: A flippin'.
4: Thank you.
5: Sorry.
3: You're sorry.
5: It's gonna take me hours to get your pong out of here.
4: Way too long from running water, that's my problem. The rain stopped, just like that. How strange. Oh well.
0: All Arthur Dent knows at this moment is that the rain clouds which scud away in the lorry's wake are allowing him to dry off at last. All Rob McKenna knows is that the weeks he spends on the roads are wet and miserable, and that he cannot remember his last sunny holiday. All the clouds know is that they love him and they want to be near him, to cherish him, to nurture and to water him. For Rob McKenna is, in fact, a rain god.
4: Oh, blast! It started again! Ah! Headlights! Smile. Thumb out. Hello? Are you passing Taunton by any...
0: The rain leaves so much surface water that Arthur is drenched in turn by several cars.
4: Oh! Oh! Oh! Oh!
0: At last, a Saab pulls up. Its driver's name is Russell, and his sister in the back seat is taking no part in the proceedings at present.
2: Have you come far?
4: Yes. Well, no. Well, from a field over there. I mean, well, yes, actually.
2: Open the door and get in, for goodness sake!

0: Excuse me, madam, I'm looking for the best route to the...
1: Hello, hello, handsome. Wanna have a good time?
0: Thanks, I've just had one.
1: You don't know what you're missing.
0: Yeah, but think of the fun I'll have imagining it.
2: Hello, darling. You rich?
0: Do I look rich?
2: Don't know. Maybe, maybe not. Maybe you'll get rich. I do a very special service for rich people.
0: Oh, yes? And what's that?
2: I tell them it's okay to be rich.
0: Tell me that again.
2: It's my big number. I have a master's degree in social economics, and I can be very convincing. People love it, especially in this city. Uh-oh, look out!
0: Sucking fardwells, now they're throwing people out of windows at me. I settled the bar bill.
2: It's only a bass player. Probably got shot by his drummer for forgetting the riff. Bass players are two a penny on the streets of Handold City. You know the difference here between a bass player and a dead dog?
3: There are skid marks in front of the dog.
2: Oh, you knew it.
3: Like an old friend. It's a bit lively round here, isn't it?
2: One police tribe sets off the block alarm so that they can lay an ambush for the other police tribes. The copters come in and pick off rookies. Or the musicians.
0: What the go?
3: Ow! Like drummers?
2: No. Targeting drummers is part of their public service remit.
3: Goosnag. Time for a drop of that old jank spirit.
2: Can you spare me some? I'm freezing in this skirt.
3: Ah, I was going to compliment you on the belt. Here, wipe the top with this towel first.
2: Oh, good idea. Kill the germs on the bottle.
3: No, to kill the germs on the towel, they've been building up quite a complex and enlightened civilization on the smellier patches.
2: Mm, right.
3: As it happens, I'm owed a lot of money. If I ever get hold of it, I could come and see you then.
2: Sure, I'll be here. So how much is a lot?
3: 15 years back pay.
2: Oh, you work on your back too.
3: No, I was reviewing a planet. It was only two words.
2: Zarpon? An entire planet in two words? Which one took the time?
3: The first one. Once I got that, the second word just popped up one afternoon after lunch. I wrote a lot more, but they cut it down. Then the planet got demolished. They've still got to pay me, though.
2: Who have?
3: The Hitchhiker's Guide to the Galaxy.
2: You work for that thing? Soft number.
3: You want to see my entry before it gets erased? The new revisions must be out by now. You can't escape their notice forever that the Earth has been demolished.
2: Strut your stuff, honey.
3: Yeah.
4: The Hitchhiker's Guide to the Galaxy. Earth. Mostly harmless.
5: Please wait.
3: Here we go.
5: This entry is being updated over the sub-Ethernet.
3: It started.
5: The system will be down for a measurable period.
3: Goodbye, Earth. I'll miss your residual.
4: The Hitchhiker's Guide to the Galaxy. Earth. Mostly harmless, but with some uniquely civilized places to visit.
3: No way.
6: Alien, you got the time? I got the money.
4: Tips for aliens in New York.
3: I don't believe it.
2: Look, I'm a working girl and there's
4: Land
2: a client.
4: Anywhere,
2: gotta
4: Central
2: go.
4: Park, Tribeca,
2: if you get that
4: anywhere,
2: money,
4: no
2: look
4: one
2: me
4: will
2: up.
4: Care or indeed,
2: you'll need
4: no.
2: me.
0: Yeah, I wrote this.
2: Hello, darling.
4: Get a job as a cab driver immediately. Don't worry if you don't know how the machine works or can't speak the language and have large green antennae growing out of your head.
0: But what's it doing in the guide?
4: In fact, this is the best way of staying inconspicuous. Amphibious life forms will particularly enjoy the East River.
3: This is a planet I saw completely destroyed with my own two eyes. Only Arthur Dent and I escaped, and only just.
4: How to have a good time in Bournemouth, Dorset, England. One of the most exciting places on any world in the known galaxy.
3: And one of the most baroque pieces of invention I ever delivered. Something very weird is happening. And if something very weird is happening, I want it to be happening to me.
2: It's okay to insist on a golden handshake, darling.
3: Hmm.
2: Look at the way the whole economy is structured. Yes, darling?
3: Sorry to disturb. I have a major piece of unfinished business to attend to. Which way to the spaceport?
2: Follow the airway south, but it's 17 clicks away. You'll never make the shuttle.
3: No problem. I'll steal something fast. Now, this will do nicely.
7: Caution, you are taking the lot of a Handoid law enforcement copter.
3: I know.
7: Bird, as you have overridden my alarm circuits, I am powerless to stop you.
3: You're right.
8: I was on my way to meet a friend in some far-flung bar when I discovered I still had a home to come back to. So it could have been a lot further. But even so, I'd say about 1,437 light-years.
9: I'm sorry?
8: You were asking how far I'd come.
9: sorry, I missed what you said.
8: Oh, there's someone in the back seat. Who is it?
9: My sister.
8: Is she all right?
9: You all right, Fenny?
8: Fenny?
9: Yeah, that'll be the drugs.
8: And that's all right, is it?
9: Fine by me. Why do you keep staring at her like that? She's not a junkie or anything. She's under sedation.
8: Is she ill?
9: No, just barking mad. Don't worry, it doesn't run in the family.
8: What?
9: She's loopy. Completely tonto. I'm taking her back to the hospital so they can have another go. This is your town, ain't it? Taunton?
8: Yes. No!
9: Well, make your mind up.
8: My house is another 5 miles, if that's all right.
9: Okay.
8: Tell me more about, Fenny.
9: Delusions. Says she suffers from strange delusions that she's living in the real world. It's no good telling her that she is living in the real world because she just says that's why the delusions are so real. And the doctors keep going on about strange jumps in her brainwave patterns.
8: Jumps?
10: This.
8: What did she say?
9: She said this.
8: This what?
9: How the heck should I know? Mad as a marine biologist she is.
8: I'm sorry.
9: You know what I mean.
8: Well, not exactly. You don't seem to care very much.
9: Well, of course I care.
8: Well, I didn't mean it to sound like that. I know you care a lot, obviously. Please excuse me, I just hitched on the other side of the Horsehead Nebula.
9: Eh?
8: Perhaps you'd better let me out.
9: Oh, in this way. Bloody lorry! Twice now, bloody McKenna's all-weather haulage! Oh, just a shower. Anyway, where were we?
8: When did it start? Delusions.
9: It started with all that business when everybody had the hallucinations, you remember?
8: No.
9: She was in a cafe somewhere. Rickmansworth. Apparently she stood up, calmly announced that she'd undergone some revelation or something, wobbled a bit, and then collapsed screaming into an egg sandwich.
8: But when you say everybody had hallucinations...
9: The big yellow ships in the sky announcing the end of the world, remember? Everyone going crazy and saying we're gonna die, and then pop, they vanished. The authorities denied it, of course, which meant it must be true.
8: They vanished?
9: Anyway, whatever drug it was that MI5 or the CIA or whoever it was put into the water supply or wherever it was, they didn't seem to wear off so fast with Fenny.
8: The Vogon... the yellow ships... vanished?
9: Well, of course they did! They were hallucinations!
8: What? Fenny, is she all right?
11: Would you please let go of the handbrake?
8: Sorry. Oh, look! That seems to be my house!
12: Unidentified peace copter, spaceport air traffic. Alter course.
13: Hello, air traffic. Life has suddenly furnished me with a serious goal to achieve. I have new responsibilities, and that shuttle's not leaving without me. Hey! Hold the gangway! One Plus Tower coming aboard!
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17: What possible purpose in life could inspire Ford Prefect more than drinking a lot and dancing with girls? Is Arthur Dent finally home for good? And how will the reappearance of Earth disrupt the Vogon's traffic calming initiative? The next episode of The Hitchhiker's Guide to the Galaxy resolutely refuses to be ignored, discarded, or dropped out of a plastic carrier bag.
18: In that episode of The Hitchhiker's Guide to the Galaxy by Douglas Adams, William Franklin was the book. Simon Jones played Arthur Dent. Jeffrey McGiven, Ford Prefect. Bill Patterson, Rob McKenna, and Jane Horrocks was Fenchurch. Arthur Smith was the barman, Rupert Degas, Russell, Bob Golding, the Vogon guard, Alison Pettit, the stewardess, Fiona Carew, the hooker, Michael Kuehl, the Vogon helmsman, Chris Emmett, the evil-looking bird, and Toby Longworth was prosthetic Vogon jelts. The announcer was John Marsh, the surround mix was by Paul Deely, and additional effects by Ken Humphrey and Paul Weir. The script editor was John Langdon, and the music was by Paul Wicks Wiggins. The production manager was Joe Wheeler, and the production assistant was Susie Matthews. The programme was adapted, directed, and co-produced by Dirk Maggs. The producers were Helen Chatwell and Bruce Hyman, and it was an above-the-title production for BBC Radio 4. For those listeners whose income exceeds 15,000 Triganic pews per annum, regardless of orbital duration, wealth counselling is now available at a reasonable rate by the fire hydrant outside the old Pink Dog Bar in Handold City, just under the sign saying, "New bar bird wanted, knowledge of local hitmen vitally necessary."
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18: The Hitchhiker's Guide to the Galaxy by Douglas Adams. Quandary Phase.

0: Trying to predict the future is a mug's game, but it's a game that life forms everywhere learn to play, because the future is always changing and we're going to have to live there, probably as soon as next week. However, Arthur Dent could never have predicted that just a few days ago, an update to his copy of The Hitchhiker's Guide to the Galaxy would suddenly declare that the Earth had now, for no reason that he could possibly fathom, flicked back into existence, as if it had never been destroyed by a Vogon constructor fleet at all. But any life form worth their sodium chloride would do what Arthur has consequently done under such circumstances. They would hitch the quickest ride home available by spacecraft, haulage lorry, and Saab automobile. Though perhaps only Arthur Dent could have fallen in love at first sight with the Saab driver's catatonic sister, all but unconscious on its back seat.
1: Bye, Russell. Thanks for the ride.
2: Bye, Fenny. Good grief. Am I really home? On Earth? No bulldozers, no Vogons. Everything as it was before. Before... The phone's ringing. The phone is ringing! Key. Need a key. Damn it. No, under the stone frog. Yes. Oh, door stiff.
3: Nail. Piles of it.
2: Dead. Kitten?
3: How?
2: Never mind. Right. The phone. Where did I leave the phone? Upstairs. I'm coming. Here.
4: Oh, zarking fartwarks.
2: I'm home. By my own personal timescale, so far as I can estimate it, it must be years since I left. But how long here? This is my house. The front door key where I left it, and my bed the way I left it the morning the bulldozers came. But how? The planet was demolished, utterly destroyed, and it wasn't a hallucination. Don't question it, Arthur. Enjoy it. Own it. Well, getting dark. I wonder if the electricity has been cut off. Well, well. And everything's where I left it. Half-read book, half-thrown-away magazine, half-used towels, half-pair of socks in half-drunk cup of coffee, another half-pair missing in action, a half-eaten sandwich half-turning into... Ugh. Bung a fork of lightning through this lot and you'll start the evolution of life all over again. Oh, hang on a minute. This is new. A present? It's heavy. A glass bowl. Engraved. So long and thanks for all the fish. Odd. Looks like crystal. Sounds like crystal. A bit posh for cornflakes, I suppose. A fishbowl. For which I will require fish. And being home, I don't need you in my ear anymore. In you go, little Babel fish. Have a holiday from all that translating. Where's my hitchhiker's guide? Oh, no. Just a guide-sized hole in the bag. Oh, well. Easy come, easy go.
5: Yes, sir, but it's a very bad line. Can I ask you first if you are a BT account holder?
6: Well, let's say I am, for the sake of argument.
5: And you're calling from where?
6: What does it matter where I'm calling from? Letchworth!
5: Well, I'm sorry, but you can't be coming in on that line. Not from Letchworth.
6: Stuff Letchworth, if that's your attitude.
5: Hold on, caller. Let me check the Letchworth exchange.
6: No! Oh, no. Letchworth!
5: Well, I'm sorry, but you can't be coming in on that line. Not from Letchworth.
6: Stuff Letchworth, if that's your attitude.
5: Hold on, caller. Let me check the Letchworth exchange.
6: No!
0: The Hitchhiker's Guide to the Galaxy.

0: their fundamental design flaws are completely hidden by their superficial design flaws. This not only suggests that the Sirius Cybernetics Corporation is responsible for the majority of personal computer operating systems sold across the galaxy, it is a widely respected view, widely held by right-thinking people who are largely recognizable as being right-thinking people by the mere fact that they hold this view. And Ford Prefect is one of them. Having learnt that nothing in life is certain, not even the destruction of a planet you've spent 15 years of your life researching, Ford is now attempting to put the universe, in as much as he understands it, to rights.
1: Come on!
2: Hello, caller?
1: Yes?
2: There's no way you are calling from Letchworth, sir.
1: I know that. I am an intergalactic hitchhiker calling from a sales scout ship of the Sirius Cybernetics Corporation, currently on the sub-light speed leg of a journey between the stars known on your world, though not necessarily to you, dear lady, as Pleiades Epsilon and Pleiades Zeta.
2: Do you mean Harmsworth?
1: I know what I mean. And the reason why I am bothering you with it, rather than just dialing direct as I could, because we have some pretty sophisticated telecommunications equipment here in the Pleiades, I can tell you, is that the penny-pinching son of a starbeast piloting this son of a starbeast spaceship has disabled it and insists that I call collect.
2: You want to reverse the charges?
1: No! These people are the creeps of the cosmos, polluting the celestial infinite with cell phones, palm tops and computer operating systems that never work properly, or when they do, perform functions that no sane person would require of them, and go beep to tell you when they've done it. And this guy is on a drive to sell more of them. And if his benighted consumers don't have mobile communications, PDAs and repetitive strain injuries, he will accelerate their technologies until they bloody well do have.
2: Can we just go back to the start?
1: No, no. Listen, I've shoved him into the suspended animation facility. He's fast asleep, and I've put his ship in a parking orbit round a moon of Sessafras Magna. You won't have heard of it, so don't ask. Now, all I need is for you to just do what I've asked you to do. Just like you do for any loyal customer.
2: And that's what you want, is it?
1: Yes.
2: Thank you, caller.
1: Look, I'm on a mission to save civilization as we know it, or something like that. And I know you're going to help me. Hello? Oh, I don't believe...
3: At the third stroke, it'll be 1:32.
1: Yes!
3: And 10.
1: She did it! You little beauty!
3: At the third stroke, it'll be 1:32 and 20 seconds.
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4: Thank you. Share and enjoy.
0: Arthur Dent has awoken on Earth, the planet he thought he'd lost forever. No longer is he the wild-looking creature who arrived home last night. His hair is washed, his chin clean-shaven, his laundry done. His dressing gown is no longer decorated with the junk food condiment stains of 100 grimy spaceports. This morning he found the 3 least hairy things in the fridge, put them on a plate, and watched them intently for 2 minutes. Since they made no attempt to move within that time, he called them breakfast and ate them. Between them, they killed a virulent space disease he'd picked up without knowing it in the Phlegethon gas swamps a few days earlier, which otherwise would have killed off half the population of the Western Hemisphere, blinded the other half, and driven everyone else psychotic and sterile. So this particular incarnation of Earth was lucky there. Now he has some calls to make. What he most wants to do is locate and establish contact with Fenny, the disturbed young woman whose brother gave him a lift home last night and who's been exercising Arthur's imagination ever since.
5: BBC, this is Arthur Dent, the Light Ent producer.
0: But first he must deal with the mass of contradictions his return journey has precipitated.
5: Look, just put me through to my head of department, would you?
0: This proves to be less tricky than he thought.
6: Yes, hello, make it quick, the pubs are open.
5: Geoffrey, Arthur here.
6: Oh.
5: Look, sorry I have...

0: been in for a while, but I've gone mad.
1: Yeah, oh, hang on. The usual for me, Richard. Arthur. Yes, look, not to worry. Thought it was probably something like that. Happens here all the time. What you need is something to ease you back in. Tell you what, there's a quiz show about wallpaper going begging. How soon can we expect you?
0: Whew! When do hedgehogs stop hibernating?
1: Hang on. Maureen, when do hedgehogs stop hibernating? No, that's bats. Really? Good grief. Sometime in spring, we think. Probably.
0: Right. Well, add a few minutes for me to have a shave, and I'll be in after that.
1: Great. And don't worry, we'll have your office cleared out and cleaned up for your return.
0: Gosh, thanks.
1: You'll never know it had writers sleeping in it, really.
2: Having exhausted the hospital sections of Yellow Pages, local directories, and even the police station, searching for a girl he barely glimpsed, all to no avail, Arthur Dent's good mood has ebbed away. In order to break the impasse, he decides to restock with food something less than 20 weeks past his best-by date.
0: Fanny, it's got to be a diminutive, but what of? Fenella? Fiona? Fenimore?
2: At this point in our story, Arthur's subconscious mind has accepted that the atmosphere of the Earth has closed, finally and forever, above his head.
0: Fenna? Fennec? Phenomenal.
2: He's put behind him the tangled web of irresolutions into which his galactic travels once dragged him. He can now forget that the big, hard, oily, dirty, rainbow-hung Earth on which he lives is a microscopic dot on a microscopic dot, lost in the unimaginable infinity of the universe.
0: Funicular? Fenstermacher? A phenol barbitone?
2: And in drawing all these conclusions, he's completely and utterly and irrefutably wrong. The reason for this is standing at the next road junction under a small umbrella.
0: Fanny! Fanny?
3: How did you know my name?
0: I...
3: You're not a friend of my brother's, are you?
0: No.
3: Well,
0: are you going somewhere? I can give you a lift.
3: Yes, I'm going to Taunton. Goodbye.
0: Well, that's wonderful.
3: Is it?
0: Well, yes. I only live a few miles away.
3: I don't live there. I'm going to the station. I live in London.
0: Oh, I can take you to London. Yes, let me take you to London.
3: Are you going to London?
0: I wasn't, but...
3: It's very kind of you, but I like the train. Thanks. Bye.
0: Fanny.
3: Yeah? How do you know my name?
0: Just supposing there was some extraordinary way in which you were very important to me, and that though you didn't know it, I was very important to you. But it all went for nothing because we only had 5 miles, and I was a stupid idiot at not knowing how to say something very important to someone I've only just met and not crash into lorries at the same time. What would you say I should do?
3: I'd say you should buy me a drink before my train goes.
4: There you go, mate. Tomato juice, half a bitter, 2 rounds of BLT.
5: Next, please. Yes?
4: Oh, so what's wrong
0: there
4: with
0: is, it? For some reason, something especially grim about pubs near stations. A very particular kind of grubbiness. Like the feeling which persists in England that making a sandwich interesting, attractive, or in any way pleasant to eat is something sinful that only foreigners do.
3: Well, don't eat it then.
4: Even I could do better.
3: Why don't you tell me what it is you have to tell me?
0: Yes, right. Fanny...
6: Excuse me. I wonder if you'd like to buy some tickets for our raffle. It's just a little one.
0: What?
6: To raise money for Angie, who's retiring.
0: What?
6: And needs a kidney machine. Only 50 pence each. So you could probably even buy 2 without breaking the bank.
0: yes. All right. There. 2, please.
6: Oh, I do hope you win. The prizes are so nice.
0: Yes, thank you. So, Fanny...
6: And what about you, young lady? It's for Angie's kidney machine. She is retiring, you see.
0: Here, look. Here's a £5 note.
6: Ooh, we are in the money. Down from London, are we?
0: No, that's all right, really. Keep the tickets.
6: Oh, but you must have your tickets, or you won't be able to claim your prize. They're very nice prizes, you know, very suitable. Here.
0: Thanks. Anyway.
6: And now, dear, what about you?
0: Oh, for heaven's sake! These tickets are for her.
6: Oh, Oh, I see. How nice. Well, I do hope you...
7: Thank you.
6: No, thank you. Oh, excuse me.
7: Where were we?
3: You were calling me Fenny, and I was going to ask you not to.
7: Oh.
3: It's why I asked if you were a friend of my brother's. Well, half-brother, really. He's the only one who calls me Fenny, and I'm not fond of him for it.
7: So what is...
3: Fenchurch.
7: What?
3: Fenchurch. And I'm watching to see if you're going to ask me the same stupid question that everybody asks me until I scream. I shall be cross and disappointed if you do. And I shall scream. So watch it.
7: Fine.
3: All right, you can ask me. Might as well get it over with. Better than have you call me Fenny all the time.
7: I'm guessing.
6: We've only got 2 tickets left. You see, and since you were so generous when I spoke to you before...
7: What?
6: I thought I'd give the opportunity to you, because the prizes are so nice. Very, very tasteful, and I know you'll like them. It is for Angie's retirement present, you see. We want to give her...
7: A kidney machine, yes. Here.
6: Oh, there you are.
7: Yes, we are.
6: Oh, dear. I'm not interrupting anything, am I?
7: No, it's fine. Everything that could possibly be fine is fine.
6: Oh, I say, you two are not in love, are you?
7: It's very hard to tell. We haven't had a chance to talk yet.
6: I'd better let you see the prizes, then.
3: Hello, you were about to ask me a question.
7: Yes.
3: I know what it is. We can do it together. Ready? Was I found...
7: In a handbag?
3: In the left luggage office at Fenchurch Street Station? And the answer is no.
7: Oh, fine.
3: I was conceived there.
7: In the left luggage office?
3: Don't be daft. What would my parents be doing in the left luggage office?
7: Well, I don't know.
3: It was in the ticket queue.
7: The
3: ticket queue, so they claim. They said you wouldn't believe how bored it's possible to get in the ticket queue at Fenchurch Street Station.
7: Right.
3: Look, I'm going to have to go in a minute or two, and you haven't begun to tell me whatever this incredible thing is you're so keen to get off your chest.
7: Please, let me drive you to London. It's Saturday, I've got nothing particular to do.
3: No, thank you. It's kind of you, but no. I need to be by myself for a couple of days. But tell you what, I've got something to write on. I'll give you my number. Here, one of these will do. Here, we can relax now.
7: Oh,
6: hello again. A box of cherry liqueurs. And also, and I know you like this, a CD of Scottish bagpipe music. And I...
7: Yes, thank you. Very nice.
6: Well, I just thought I'd let you have a look at them.
7: Yes, I can see that they are indeed a box of cherry liqueurs and a CD of bagpipe music. That is what they are.
6: Yes, I'll let you have your drink in peace now. But I knew you'd like to see...
3: Oops, have to go.
7: Oh.
3: Don't worry, we'll talk again. Perhaps it wouldn't have gone so well if it wasn't for her.
7: Yes, I think that is probably perfectly true.
3: Don't see me off. Call me tomorrow.
7: Of course.
6: Yoo-hoo.
7: Fenchurch.
6: Yoo-hoo.
7: Yes.
6: Have you got ticket number 37?

0: right in. Hello. Yes. You'll have to speak up. What? Can you ask your friend to stop playing the bagpipes? I can't. Oh, that's better. No, I only do the bar in the evenings. It's a fool who does lunch and Jim, the landlord. No, I wasn't on. What? You'll have to speak up. No, I don't know anything about no raffle. What? Hold on, I'll ask. Jim, bloke on the phone reckons he's won a raffle. Keeps on saying it's ticket 37 and he's won.
1: No, it was a guy in the pub here who's won it.
0: He says, have we got the ticket?
1: Well, how can he think he's won if he hasn't even got a ticket?
0: Oh. Jim says, how can you think you've won if you have... What? Jim, he's effing and blinding saying there is a number on the ticket.
1: Of course there's a number on the ticket. It was a bloody raffle ticket, wasn't it?
0: He says he means it's a telephone number on the ticket.
1: Oh, look, put the phone down and serve the bloody customers, will ya?
2: Lost in misery, contemplating the beautiful and mysterious grey glass bowl left by persons unknown on his bedside table, bearing the words, "So long, and thanks for all the fish," Arthur Dent's subconscious mind reaches out to make sense of this new earth and the frustrations of living on it. Closing his eyes, he can feel like a tingle on distant nerve ends, the flood of a far river, the roll of invisible hills, the knot of heavy rain clouds parked over a transport cafe somewhere away to the south. He feels the presence of countless other minds, some wakeful, some sleeping, one fractured. One fractured. He knows instinctively that it is Fenny. He knows that he wants to find her, and again feels the fracture lying before him across the days of the earth bisecting time. Beyond this chasm is another land, another time, an older world. And as Arthur looks at the conjunction of two Earths, one no longer existing, he awakes from the doze to find himself about 18 inches above the rose bushes of one of his neighbours. Idly, he wonders what he's doing above them and what is holding him there. And when he discovers that nothing is holding him there...
3: Ah! Oh, that's one trick I'd forgotten I'd developed. I can fly in my sleep, though. Oh, for goodness... Trouble is, now I want to fly, I can't distract myself enough to do it. Oh, how many thorns? Ow! I'm coming! I'm here! Oh, you utter!
4: It's the drizzle that makes me really morose.
5: Please shut up about the drizzle.
4: I would shut up if it would shut up drizzling.
5: Look, it's very nice seeing you again, Rob, and this is a very snug little transport cafe. But I'm actually looking for a girl. I last met her there, over the road by the motorway junction, and if she comes back, I don't want to miss her.
4: Do you know what it'll do when it stops drizzling, do you?
5: No.
4: Blatter.
5: What?
4: It'll blatter.
5: I curse myself for bothering to say this, but actually, I don't think the rain will blatter. I think it will ease off.
4: It never eases off.
5: Of course it does.
4: It rains all the time.
5: Didn't rain yesterday.
4: Did in Darlington.
5: Really?
4: You're going to ask me where I was yesterday?
5: No.
4: But I expect you can guess. Because it begins with a D.
5: Does it?
4: And it was stair rods there, I can tell you.
5: I expect you added stair rods to your list.
4: Oh, there's more than a list. I have a diary. It goes back 15 years. Shows every single place I've ever been. And what the weather was like. And it was horrible. All over England, Scotland, Wales I've been. All around the continent, back and forth to Denmark, and it's all marked in and charted. Even when I went to visit my brother in Seattle.
5: Well, perhaps you'd better show it to someone.
4: I will.
5: Goodbye, Mr. McKenna. Oh, and thank you for achieving the impossible.
4: I'm sorry.
5: I thought living alone in a cave in prehistoric Islington was the most tedious experience I would ever undergo. You, however, have proved me wrong.
4: Hmm?
6: I wonder.
2: While Arthur Dent is feeling bereft and sorry for himself, Ford Prefect is several thousand light years away, simply feeling sorry for himself.
7: Oh, zarking racket. Can't I hitch one peaceful ride? Ow, ow, now I've got cramp.
2: The ship Ford has inveigled himself aboard, one can hardly term his presence hitchhiking, as the ship's only other sentient occupant is not aware of his presence, is a vast silver dreadnought, built for the questing robots of Zaxis. Having embraced an economy based entirely on binge drinking, video gaming and reality television, the reptilian lizard rulers of the planet Zaxis had brainwashed their attention deficit human subjects so effectively that public apathy, rather than panic, was the response to attacks on Zaxis by its neighboring world, Zerzla. The robots and their ships were built to defend the planet, but were inclined to think there had to be more worthy civilizations to defend. Using self-propelled tools to reconfigure their ships, they made huge pan-galactic leaps in search of true civilization. These voyages almost always resulted in disillusionment and a sad, head-shaking return to orbit over Zaxis, not helped by encounters with hedonistic ne'er-do-wells like Ford Prefect, who would sneak aboard their ships via the exhaust vents, hijack the monitoring systems to play video games, and clutter up the corridors with the sort of lifestyle magazines which celebrate controlled substances and ecologically unsound forms of transportation.
7: Oh, I just want a few days R&R, for Zark's sake. What the? A screwdriver? Wait, mind where you're flying. Nearly had my eye out. Shoo! Shoo! No, don't tidy up my magazines. Buzz off and screw up something.
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10: I gotta say, I like Hitchhiker's Guide to the Galaxy as much as the next person, but that's not what my show's about. So, I'm Mosaic Mix Kevin in the studio. Getting right on it, gonna jump on into the bass fix, Downslope Lounge.

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All right. Let's see if I can get it working now. I think I got it ready to go. Anyway, this is the Bass Fix Downslope Lounge Thursday morning commute. I'm Mosaic Mix Kevin. It's not a Thursday morning commute. It's a Sunday night. Sunday night commute. Stay home, in bed. Get ready for your week. But we're going to try something special here. We're going to try to recreate a Vallejo Goth Night. We'll see how it goes. Wish me luck. Anyway, thank you for tuning in to OzCat Radio 89.5 FM, KZCT in Vallejo, California.

Okay, so far so good. What I would tell you is you should come to Vallejo Goth Night every first Friday at the Oddfellows Temple at Georgia Marin Street, downtown Vallejo. That's where it goes down. And this is an attempt to recreate my set from earlier in August. Not sure what the September schedule is. Haven't heard. Anyway, let's get back into the music. Thank you for tuning in to the Bass Fix Sunday Service Downslope Lounge with your host, Mosaic Mix Kevin. And I guess it's kind of a final rites, recreating Goth Night, Vallejo Goth Night.

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0: days ago. Today being the 17th, because it's Monday. We've rolled over. But yeah, no, August 7th, I was there at the Vallejo Goth Night at 342 Georgia Street, Oddfellas Hall, every first Friday of the month. That's what we do.
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0: Shout out to Ricky with Moon Cries Blood. Thank you for the slot. And Dr. G. Guillermo on Friday the 7th. We did the Ozcat Radio DJs taking over, running the music. And so you heard the first set.
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0: So there you go. Recreated. I got there late enough. I didn't get plug in the recorder and actually record the live in the moment set. I wish I had, but this was the best I could do to recreate it.
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music all night tonight, but that's kind of the slot I fell into. That's kind of what I felt like doing when I got here. So just do what you love, man. But this is also an opportunity, like I've been telling people. I bought this controller like 3-4 years ago, but I finally put it into use. This is, I think, the third time I've used it for an official gig. Vallejo Goth Night, and then 2 times on air so far. This is the second time. So, you know, learning the tools of the trade, so to speak. I got a lot more learning to do, because back in the old days, I was a vinyl DJ, and that was easy. You just get your crate of records, and then the turntables, nothing changes on them. So, you know, and it's just physical manipulation of the mixing board and the turntables themselves. But this software these days, the DJs that use all the software on the laptops, man, there's it's a whole ball of wax there that I just gotta, you know, take out of my eardrum. So anyway, hopefully you've been digging it. I guess I might as well just shut up and play the, you know, more. So we will. So thank you for tuning in to Oscat Radio, 89.5 FM, KZCT in Vallejo. And let's play a little more goth music. Why not? I don't know how much longer I'm going to keep doing this, but we're going to do it for a few more songs at least.

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Fuck your fashion. Fuck your lives. Fuck your trends. Fuck your styles. Fuck your music. 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

0: All right. I got one track left and I'm out of here. So have yourselves a good week. It's Monday after all. So, you know, when you wake up, start your new week with a good mindset. I don't know how, but I pulled off like almost 4 hours of music tonight on my controller. So that's a good sign. Things are progressing. What's that? Oh, that's true. Speaking of that, tomorrow night, Spitshine should be in. He told me he was going to be in. I think he got back from the accordion festival this weekend, so he's probably going to have accordion on the brain. But whatever, he should be in for 6 to 9 p.m. for the Spitshine show. I might make an appearance. And then at 9 o'clock, the Marco Dubrovnik takeover show. Tune yourselves in. Don't touch that dial. Come back to OzCat Radio, 89.5 FM, KZCT. 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

0: music has always been sort of my that's been what's altered my consciousness, you know. Like, yeah, it takes me out of myself. It's like you can't even put it into words.
1: 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It's Mark Rubin Brodnik. Stay tuned for your favorite shows. You gotta get out of here. Here come the police.
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Being one of the original volunteers at this station, I've listened to it a lot over the years. 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

0: check this one out. 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
0: Play that.
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1: I'm going to do a number, which I said I wouldn't do again, but I'm going to do it because you've been so nice. And here we go.

cover. I said I

Good morning. This is Jeff Traeger here at 89.5 OzCat Radio in V-Town. You've been listening to Curtis Mayfield and The Impressions and Jerry Butler, all part of the group called The Impressions, started in 1968 with Fred Cash, Sam Gooden, and Curtis. Those three were the original members, and then joined by Jerry Butler, replaced again by Sam Gooden. Anyway, I'm going to play a lot of music from bands and then how they split and became other bands. So that's my theme for the morning. Coming up this weekend, Saturday, at Vino Godfather, Stephanie's Boutique, which is a fashion show on Saturday. You can get your tickets by going to ftpresents.com. The entertainment is done by Top Shelf. So that's going to be a great show. It's going to be a wonderful, it's put on by Stephanie's Boutique on Sonoma Boulevard. And maybe it's a boulevard, maybe it's a street, I'm not sure. Anyway, get your tickets by going to ftpresents.com. On Sunday, Eric Rangel and Salsa Sunday out of Vino Godfather. So yesterday they had Julio Bravo. Beautiful day to be out there dancing. Beautiful day. So that's what's going on at Vino Godfather. I'll let you know what's happening at the Empress. There is no jazz, open mic jazz night. It's been moved to Thursday, and I'll fill you in on that. So let's just get back to a little more of the Impressions tree. Here's a little Freddy's Dead.

You have been listening to Traffic, Harold Melvin and the Blue Notes, Sly and the Family Stone, and Larry Graham. And they all have something in common. They were all part of a group. Then they split off, and they started their own career. Larry Graham, Graham Central Station, one of the great bass players, funk bass players in history, come out of Sly and the Family Stone. Let's see who else. Harold Melvin had Teddy Pendergrass. The Impressions had Jerry Butler, Curtis Mayfield, other great performers. And then you just heard, I'm switching into a little more rock and roll. Traffic actually started with the original group had Stevie Winwood, was in this, they did I'm a Man, Spencer Davis Band. I'm a Man and Give Me Some Lovin'. I'm a Man was the first single I ever promoted back in 1967. And then from that group, you had Jim Capaldi, you had Chris Wood, you had Dave Mason. And I'm going to play some Dave Mason because Dave Mason's rock and roll legend. The only group I'm not going to play anything from is Santana. I might play some Santana, but I'm not going to play any Journey because this is not a Journey show. I'm sorry. Maybe the early Journey, but I'm just not a Journey guy. Anyway, you're listening to 89.5 OzCat Radio. What else? Geez, I just got a call from a friend of mine who I met many, many years ago, and she was married to a close friend of mine, and he got killed in 9/11. His plane went into the Pentagon. Man, she brought some memories back. But I wanted to talk to her, so I put on that long Sly and the Family Stone. So I hope I didn't chase anybody away by doing that, because I wanted to talk to my friend. Okay, let's get into some music. Dave Mason, Feeling All Right. He wrote this,

Stevie Winwood. Little Stevie Winwood. That was, you know, he started with Spencer Davis, and so I guess that's the seed. But Stevie Winwood was 16 years old when he joined the band Traffic. Spencer Davis. And then he started Traffic with Dave Mason, Jim Capaldi, Chris Wood. And then he went on to start a band called Blind Faith with Rick Gretsch, Eric Clapton, Ginger Baker. And he wrote that song. He wrote a lot of great songs. And that was the Traffic Spencer Davis tree. Anyway, you're listening to 89.5 OzCat Radio. Let's see what's going on at the Empress Theater. There's music Wednesday night. AC Miles. Tell you something about AC. First of all, the Marquee Jazz Jam is moved to... No, it's not moved to Thursday. But it will hopefully be back next week. They have great breakfast on Sunday mornings. I had breakfast yesterday. It was terrific. Just me, myself, two other people that didn't want to talk to me. Okay, AC Miles Blues Guitar Showdown with Richie Blue, Angel Reyes, and Lauren Hallwell. That's at the Marquee Club. Starts at 6:30. Doors open at 5:30. And then on the Thursday, this Thursday, again, same time, 5:30 and 6:30 when music starts, the Bonafides, R&B Jazz. Then on the 20th, the Ultimate Fantasia with Aerial Fantasy. Anyway, that's this Friday night. Doors open. It goes from 6 to 10. 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Then, on Saturday, ladies, the hunks are back. The Perfect Girls Night Out. Talk about AI. I used to have a body like that. No, I didn't. I never had a body like that. Then, let's see, what else? Next week? Nah, we'll worry about next week. Next week. So anyway, here's a little Dave Mason here on The Cat, the home of Katie Martinelli and all its good people who donate their time to bring you great music 7 days a week, 24 hours a day.

Crosby, Stills, and Nash. Okay. Crosby, Stills, and Nash. And that chorus set all started with the Byrds back in 65. The Byrds had a lineup of Chris Hillman, among others, Roger McGuinn, who was a great writer, Crosby, David Crosby, Gene Clark, Chris Hillman, drummers, Gene Parsons, Michael Clark, among others. You had a band started in 64. I was working as a bellboy at the Jack Tar Hotel in San Francisco, and there's long-haired band checked in, and I'm trying to think of they were not even the headliner. Little S. Eddie Haskell. Eddie Haskell was the headliner. Anyway, so that's how I met the Byrds. And from them, from there, they morphed into a whole bunch of branches off that tree, and Crosby, Stills, and Nash, Stills, Crosby, Neil Young, and many, many others. So, anyway, I am sitting here. This is Jeff Traeger, 89.5 OzCat Radio, playing music from different bands and then how they splintered off into other groups. Again, this weekend at Vino Godfather, we have Stephanie's Boutique on Sonoma Street has a fashion show. I mean, a really cool one. And the music is being presented by Top Shelf. And you can get your tickets by going to ftpresents.com. And then on Sunday, you have Eric Ringel and Salsa Sunday. You can get your tickets by going to vinogodfather.com. And a whole bunch of good stuff coming up. Saturday, we had Niecy Robinson, or Niecy Single, whatever she calls herself, Living Single, with a great, great band. Guys, Vernon Black, played with Mariah Carey, played with Booker T for 10 years. Todd Stribble, ex-Vallejo cop on drums. Guys who played with Tom Scott, playing, I mean, it was loaded. Great musicians. Rob Watson on bass, played with James Brown. So that's what you got going on every Saturday and Sunday at Vino Godfather. And then the week after that is Butta and her tribute to Aretha Franklin. Do I have to say her last name? Anyway, I'll be out of here in about, well, I don't know. Anyway, this is the last time I'm just signing off here. So I'm getting out of here with Lil Steven Stills and others. More from the branch, the tree that was the Byrds.

0: That's our new intro song. Woo! I like it. I like it. What'd you think there, Mr. Porter?
1: Well, this is fulfilling a bucket list for me. I've always been told I had a voice for radio. So I've, you know, luckily I was kept out of the business by life. But here I am this morning on the radio on OzCat. I have made the big time.
0: Ew, ew! All right, everybody. It's Monday, 10 to noon on OzCat. That means it's time for the I'm Alive show. Goofball Talk Radio. Right here, right now. Okay, let's get into it. We got a special guest in here, Mr. Joey Porter. He's a stand-up comedian. He's also doing a live... he's doing clean stand-up comedy over at Bambino's, which is one of our favorite places to hang out.
2: Yeah.
0: And, of course, you got sitting next to us is Baby Cakes, that sexy blue-eyed devil. Double D couldn't make it in this morning. He actually had vehicle troubles. Actually, his front of his truck fell apart. And so... he won't be able to make it today, unfortunately. But anyways, it was a good time to get Joey in here. He showed up Friday for a plug over at the downtown, every Friday, downtown, whatever sidewalk performances we did. And like I said, you probably see that's pretty spontaneous, that whole sidewalk show. And he was so sweet. He was sitting there, and I thought he was just someone there watching. And I did see you kind of like, trying to give me some signs.
2: Yeah, I was like, hey, you effer, would you let me on your show? You know, but yeah, and I got the synthesizer. I love the.
0: There we go. That helps. I had the dang radio up, so Fred could hear. So Fred could hear the theme song. Yeah, he was super excited. We've been practicing that theme song the last couple of days, huh, Fred?
3: Yeah, it's a good song.
1: I enjoyed the unidentified flying oscillators, that synthesizer music. It was something different. I'd never heard anything kind of like that before.
0: Oh, sweet, man.
1: It was good. It was
3: very good, yeah.
1: And I got to meet the owner of Bambino's Jr., which, you know, I'd only... you know, just heard of in legend, you know. So anyway, I got to meet him, and, you know, I got to freeze to death sitting out on a bench, and here I am this morning, you know.
3: Well, glad you're here.
0: Man, hopefully one of these times we could do a little open mic or some stand-up over on the sidewalk, you know.
1: Yeah. So you guys, speaking of open mics, you know, I don't know if you know about there's a show, it's like the first Friday of every month that... at Lucky Garden Peruvian Restaurant over on Tuolumne Street.
0: Really?
1: People, yeah. I got a friend of mine who
3: open mic.
1: Open mic, which means you show up. You know, you got to have clothing on, but pretty much anybody can perform. And it's a good one of those good little things that Vallejo has going on that people don't know about. And a friend of mine runs a nonprofit. His name is Big Swiss. He runs a show there. It's the first Friday of the month, and if you've ever thought about doing stand-up comedy, you go over, you show up. It's like $5, or you donate some clothes to come in. He does a lot of work with primarily veterans in Vallejo, and he feeds people, feeds the homeless, and anyway, I've done. He's a African American dude that I've been performing in his shows, and it's just one of those little good things that Vallejo doesn't know is going on, you know.
0: No, that's great. You know, I actually been part of Vallejo's stand-up comedy scene for a couple of years or so, trying to help out Gail Mosher. He ended up moving on. Some difficulties here, difficulties there. Maybe it's him. Who knows? But yeah, he tried. He started trying to do the clean stand-up comedy over at Bambino's for a few years. And Vallejo's a tough area, you know.
1: Yeah, tough area.
0: And it doesn't help, too. You're trying to do something in a downtown, and there's no foot traffic.
1: Well, and trying to do... And one of the things about the show here that I picked up that show. I saw that they weren't doing comedy there. And one of the things I noticed was... one of the things is Tuesday night's a hard time to do a show. So I asked them, can I do this on Wednesday night? And they agreed to do it. So I've got this show booked. And next month, the next show I got is going to be an all-female comedy line, except for myself. I did want to announce, though, that I have signed up for the WNBA draft. And
2: they have, and and they have rejected me, not because I identify as a woman, but because I identify as being 22 years old and in shape.
0: that's a good one. You know, that's funny. Like 2 weeks ago, I posted something like that where I'm all flex. I'm going into the NBA draft. You know, and it's such a joke, and it's even more of a joke to people that were commenting, you know, about like you wouldn't make it, fatty, or they wouldn't want. And it's like, dude, it's a joke.
2: Yeah.
0: And are you noticing? I mean, you're an older guy, and you've went through the times through Blazing Saddles to crazy fun, like just how. And I use Blazing Saddles because if you ever seen that movie, you realize in that time frame, nobody cared. It was all about having fun, having fun at each other's expenses. And now we've come into this era where people were like, they can't wait to be offended.
2: So I'm doing a joke. Probably show up in the show, but you know, I'm older. You know, when I was a kid, I loved the, you know, it was before porn, BP, before porn, you know. And
0: Fred knows about that. He used to masturbate to the table leg because remember how he used to the cover of the table leg with the
2: that was a joke we made
0: for him when he was going to do stand up. That was that, hey, Fred, but anyways, go what you're saying.
2: So I got the, you know, so I'm older, I remember beauty contests. Miss America, Miss USA, Miss Universe, and now what the hell do we have? Miss Gender, you know? And
0: is that true? Is that because is that a joke? Because I
2: that's
0: can believe,
2: a joke. That's
0: okay, because I could believe that they just said Miss Gender.
2: So anyway, but I tell that joke, and you know, I post, you know, and I have a YouTube channel that does, you know, I got 25 views this week. But anyway, I post every video that every performance I do. I don't care about getting views. It's for my own, you know, it's a repository and it's free. But I posted that joke online, you know, where I did, first did it. It was like dead silence in the room. And I'm getting all these comments. What's wrong with these people? You know, the people were, you know, they're like, can I laugh? I don't know if I can laugh or not, you know.
0: And this was during a show, you said this one.
2: I do, you know.
0: Sorry, I was pushing the mic to your face.
2: Oh. I've been doobie free for 42 years, so I gotta. I like those brothers back in the 70s when they were doing it in the street. Okay, anyway.
0: No, but you're talking about the crowd, because you know comedy is tough entertainment live. Very, that's how I started how I got actually into this radio show. How I got my way in was I was doing like stand up comedy because I said they're freedom of speech warriors.
2: Yeah,
0: and I'm
2: a little, you know, last week I won a little comedy contest. There's a place called Max 19 over in Fairfax. It's east of west of San Rafael over the little town Fairfax.
0: Okay.
2: And they have a nice venue. There's it's what Bambinos could be, but they have comedy some nights, they have bands playing some nights. It's
1: close
2: a bar
1: to San Quentin.
0: Let me ask this, how's the foot traffic?
2: Oh, the foot traffic in that city is crazy.
0: That's what's a problem here is that we don't like we, you know, Friday you joined us for our little sidewalk event, and the sidewalk event is to bring attention to how important foot traffic is. And for someone like you, you're in the market of that. You're putting on something really unique and you need foot traffic that goes by and goes, what's going on in there? And they hear people laughing and you're up there. And then he said, ah, and then people walk in. I mean, so you brought that up. And I'm like, whoa. Foot traffic. What do you mean? So how the foot traffic out there? You see one. Are you a little bit worried about the other? Like say, like over at Bambino's, the foot traffic. Like I'm not saying the venue.
2: Well, the foot traffic. I am not going to be honest with you. I think it's going to be a good. I think it's going to be a good crowd Wednesday night. I think I'm. So this is my hobby. You realize I'm not doing this as a living. You know,
0: no.
2: Thank God. I was a construction manager for 40 years. Thank God.
1: I never had the. I could have done stand up comedy for a living, but it would have been horrible. But anyway, you know, Vallejo has This is my view of Vallejo. Vallejo could be, and always could have been, the gateway to wine country. Why we aren't the gateway to wine country?
3: Good point.
1: That should be our mantra. And you know, you get off that Cartinas Bridge and you drive into Vallejo. Mike, what do we portray? We portray ghetto.
0: We're poverty management. Poverty management for Solano County. Under this is on the conversations we have in here. Who would Vallejo be better under? Napa County or Solano County? You think Napa County would allow? Would you think Napa County allow that fairgrounds?
1: What about Walnut Creek? What about Walnut Creek? You know, look at the sides of the road that aren't mowed. Look at one of my big ones is the barricades, which on the the walls on the side of the interstate. You know, we got these crappy little 4 foot tall walls with these wire mesh fences that are sticking out, all bent up. Do you think Walnut Creek would have a sound wall like that? And, you know, when somebody drives across the Cartina Bridge, they can't wait to drive north and get out of Vallejo. I mean, you know.
0: That's what we attract. You know, when you were downtown, and again, you know, I keep bringing up the foot traffic and all that stuff, and because it's dear to my heart, because of Bambino's. I mean, I love those people. Fusions, China Woke. You know, you have Provisions, you have Gracie's, you have the Empress. You have in this waterfront, this beautiful, amazing waterfront.
1: It is.
0: Thousands of people every day are supposed to be traveling here and going through that route, and you're not seeing it. And then it doesn't help that you don't have an active waterfront, but then now you have just on from Sonoma Boulevard to Santa Clara, 14 dead buildings on just Georgia, and then those two plazas that are right across from Bambino's, and then you go down Marin Street from Georgia, and then you have the federal building dead, and then you have that memorial building dead. You're possibly looking at about 2,000 travelers per day. We're not seeing
1: that Veterans Memorial building. I look at that and I go, why isn't that a concert venue? You know, that park there, that could just be a, you know, there could be bands performing on the front steps.
0: Yes, I'm sure that place has asbestos. It probably has to be. You're looking at, just because California regulations, policies, all the crap. If you want a homelessness shelter, boom, you could get that built. But if you want something cool.
1: I worked in construction. There's nothing that can't be solved with time and money. You know,
0: California forever, and the Indian casino be like,
1: but I have a friend who lives in one of the new houses out on Mare Island, and to the side of her, here's this building. It's like a freaking, you talk $1 million views, and it's there and it's unoccupied. And I'm going, why isn't that condominiums? People would pay a lot of money. And yeah, there's lead and asbestos, but why is it someone...
0: It cost... to build a house in Vallejo from the ground up could cost you anywhere from $150,000 to $200,000 before you could even break ground, because you have so much bureaucracy that relies on...
1: I'm okay.
0: Okay.
3: There is a ton of it.
0: You have so much bureaucracy involved, and I could just tell you that right now, the downtown, the owners and all that stuff, they want to rebuild it, but it's like an extra $1 million here in Vallejo because they want the structure to stay this way or whatever. I was like, when Iran was going to come, they were saying, Iran's going to bomb California. I was like circling some spots here. Go here, White Slough. And I was like, give me about a week to evacuate the downtown and just mow it down and then bomb it. And then we'll have Halliburton come in and fix it up. You know, so but I'll just tell you this is when it comes to, in a nutshell, Vallejo has no clue about how many travelers we are every day not seeing from having a dead fairgrounds. Dead buildings all over that are just up the freeway, dead buildings here, dead buildings there, dead buildings in the downtown. So when you have all of these buildings that aren't occupied with business owners and people that demand the freeways to look better, that demand this, demand that, because their businesses rely on it, unfortunately, we don't have that. The only structures going up every day are homeless encampments.
1: You know, my biggest my biggest thing with Vallejo is education. You know, Vallejo...
0: How to build a pallet house isn't needed.
1: You know, so my grandsons go to Benicia schools. Freaking amazing. Freaking amazing. You know, and what do they offer? If you work for the city of Benicia, you go to their schools. Now, what kind of... If City of Vallejo goes, well, if you work for the city of Vallejo, you can attend... Your kids could attend Vallejo public schools. You know, you got to have something there to offer. They need to start from the ground up and from kindergarten on going, no, we're starting over. No, you know, we're going to be excellence. You have to have the thing that we're going to, because the thing that brings people to a community, people with money, are good schools. Good schools are the basis, you know.
0: I don't know. I'm kind of checked out on anything that is going on right now in the system. The structure of America is failing. And I'll tell you what the schools, though, you're hitting about is, you know, if Doug was in here, we were going to be talking about the flock cameras.
1: Yeah.
0: And I've lost a friend. Like, bringing this up, I've lost a friend that went crazy on me. And I'm like, lady, relax. You know, you're completely wrong about how this technology works. And how this company works and how it all works. And I was like, if we had this kind of stuff, has to start being in our curriculum as AI. Because you're over here, they're talking about how the race to get to this AI that is going to could kill it. I'm like, well, you know what would help is if we had a community filled with people that understood it and so. Right now, that's something I'm even thinking about myself is trying to maybe create an AI class, awareness class here in Vallejo. Awareness class in Vallejo, because this is nuts about what's going on in this city. Like how we need absolute change today. And I'm getting tired of people coming to me and they're like, hey, man, did you hear what they're going to do here and this? And I go, when? Oh, in the spring. I'm like, we need it now. Because you know what? It's just talk. I mean, to keep leading everybody on. But anyways, you're right about that on the education part, but it's going to have to come from the community unless we're going to change the curriculum to these schools, which isn't going to happen because there's some company that makes money off of printing the curriculum.
3: that person that attacked you, more or less, is, keeping us from going where we need to go. In other words, you can't do that. You can't have
0: that.
3: They
0: shut you down. It's crazy. This person is like, this person's all, that's against my Fourth Amendment right now. I'm like, well, you're violating my First Amendment right by trying to let me even talk and cussing. And this was a little teeny chick cussing. And I was like, I had to walk away. Isn't it? I mean, with your stand-up, in your stand-up, do you do like political, like some?
1: I do. I'm dangerous. I'm probably the only guy in the Bay Area that does a J.D. Vance routine.
3: J.D. Vance.
1: The hillbilly hero?
3: Yeah.
1: But I try to be balanced in my... But, you know, there's a comedy show, one of the few clean comedy shows in the Bay Area that literally freaking interviewed me, and I was too... I don't want to name the show because comedy has small world and small, you know, ears, things get back. But I literally interviewed, and my comedy was too politically incorrect for them. The kind of jokes I've made, like misgender and that kind of thing, don't fit the show. I got to talk about my dog or something. You know, I got to talk. You know, I was disappointed I didn't get on. But afterwards, I'm going, why am I laying prostrate at the feet of political correctness, you know? And I've got a couple of other friends who haven't appeared at the show either because, you know, they can't be who they are. They're clean, but they can't be who they are on that show, you know?
0: And that's why I noticed, I was telling you, I did some stand-up back in 2016, 15, and 17. 17, I really thought I was going to do it. I was down south, and I was getting ready to go in front of... the Monday night Laugh Factory. There, you have to do a tryout. And you used to be able to go in front of Mitzi Shore, but she was, I think she was at that time falling
1: down
0: apart.
1: Down in the deep south of California.
0: Southern California. No, yeah, my cousin was. Yeah. So, I got into the, up here in the Bay Area scene. So I saw some of these comics that were playing at the last clean shows. And it was awkward seeing them trying to figure out how to be disgusting, but at the five-year-old level. And it's just like, you know, sometimes it's like, if I don't know if you'd probably recommend, but anybody thinking about doing stand-up, you know, learn to do a clean show, like we do on the radio show.
1: Yeah. That's precisely the kind of comedians that I'm bringing in here, people that have enough, you know, that they're smart and they're intelligent enough that they can carry themselves for 10 to 15 minutes without dropping the N word or the F word, and it's, or the B word, you know. It's an issue. And one of the things that Bambino's, you know, they've helped me set this show up. You know, Vallejo is a Nazareth for comedy right now. It's dead.
3: Yeah.
1: It's dead. There's, you know, and they're not bringing up, you know, well, that's why I was talking about that open mic. There's not that generation of comics coming up. I think there's people that want to be, but there's, you know, but you got to have a place to go. And I'm not bringing somebody, you know, Bambino's is allowing me. So what are the economic problems? I'm going to tie this into economics. Most of the comedians, every one of these except myself, are coming from Novato, Walnut Creek, Oakland, you know, Santa Clara.
0: Wow.
1: You know,
0: that's
1: so
0: cool.
1: No, let's talk about, but what's it take to get to Vallejo? A gallon of gas.
0: Mm-hmm.
1: $5, okay? What's it take?
0: Bridge.
1: A freaking bridge toll.
3: $8.
0: $8. Is it $8?
1: $8.
3: I think it's $8.50 now.
1: Yeah. So you got $15 laid out just to come to Vallejo. So, you know, if you can give people just a little bit of money and a little bit of food, they're artists, they'll come here and perform. But people are not going to come, you know, where they will do a show in Concord or Walnut Creek or anywhere in the East Bay. Why travel? It's going to cost me $15 to come to Vallejo, you know? So that's at least. And so it's the same decision I make. Do I want to go, you know, there's like a Mel's Diner over in Pinole. I like to go to it, but I got to lay out $8 to go over to the Mel's Diner. I don't do it anymore. You know, I don't, you know, so then people there are going, why should I spend $9 to go to Bambino's in downtown Vallejo? You know, I wish on the weekends they would do like a $3 bridge toll, the whole Bay Area, you know, just to open up all the commerce, you know.
0: That's deep, man. That really, no, that hits me hard. No, because you know what?
3: It hits him right on the head.
0: That's what do you call it? Like discrimination against Vallejoans because we live on this side. I mean, now when you bring that up too, you know, and that's why I said the last guy that was doing it there. I think anybody would be successful there. Bambino's is a great establishment, great venue, good money. But the thing is you guys rely on foot traffic, you know. I mean, we're sitting there Fridays just getting the foot traffic from Bambino's. And I just, as I said, I'm coming from the thing is I want to see you succeed big time. And you seem like a guy, you're organized, you got all of that. And it's like a thing of like, for me, everybody that's listening, please, if you want to volunteer or donate your time, come to the downtown. What day you're doing this?
1: Wednesday night at 7:00. So
0: this is Wednesday, right?
1: This is a Snuggie compliant show.
0: Yeah.
1: It starts at 7:00, ends at 8:30.
0: Bring your children, right?
1: Bring your children. And by 8, 9 o'clock, you can be home and be in your Snuggie. It's Snuggie compliant comedy. You know, and you could get, you know, the food is good. The pizzas, that and Napoli's, I think, are the two best pizzas in Vallejo.
0: Yeah, I'll tell you this. When I've been eating Bambino's every Friday because they give us a pizza, and I never get indigestion or acid reflux. That's how good.
1: The chicken wing, the chicken wings are very, the Parmesan chicken wings. You know, it's just a good venue.
0: It's a good venue. The other guy, he was. Letting them do it from shut it down at 9:00 and then have a ticketed sell. So hopefully that's in
1: you know, So what you're looking at here is a 69-year-old dude right now. So I do what's in my wavelength. So I try to perform like once a week. I'm doing less next month. And I'm retired. This is my hobby. My whole goal with
0: that's
1: this
0: good. That's
3: have
0: good.
3: Fun with it.
0: It makes it
3: have
0: easier when you're not so going money wise.
1: I have been doing this.
0: I feel you.
1: I've actually been doing this show at Tommy T's Comedy Club in Pleasanton for a year.
0: Okay.
1: Which pretty 16. Yeah, I've been doing that at Tommy T's for a year. And it's very stressful. And again, you're trying to bring in comedians from out of that area. We're trying to bring in some white people and some Asians, and that comedy club is. I
3: haven't seen any white people. Yeah.
1: Well, you know,
3: it's not white.
1: I understand. You know. Well, I'm just telling.
3: You got white hair though.
1: I went down. You know. But you know it was a little bit stressful for me, and I put stress on myself trying because I want the show to be successful. I want I don't want the owner losing money.
3: Okay,
1: you know?
3: Exactly.
1: You know, and that's what I'm doing here is I'm trying to bear. So like I say, next month we got an all female lineup except for me. I'm hoping if we go the next month after, I'm going to bring in a couple of guys who've toured nationally. And I'm going to call it the Goms of Comedy, Grumpy Old Men. And, you know, guys that you would normally see only at a wine, except me at a winery. Guys you would go to a comedy club and see. Guys that you might see on television. You know, guys are a little over the hill, not like me. You know, I'm prime stud muffin right here.
3: You're a young man, yeah.
1: But, you know, that's my vision is to have some theme shows. You know, bring in, you know, I'm going to, you know, go in the future here. I know some, you know, there's some guys, African-American comedians that can do a good clean set. You know, it's going to look like Vallejo. I'm going to try to have a fresh lineup. I'm going to have to try people that are smart, people that know how to be cheeky. You know, I know how to be cheeky. You know, I do know how to be cheeky. You know, you got kids there. You still got to tell jokes that go over their head. You know, but you know the important. I'm not gonna, like I say, we're not gonna do all dog jokes or dead. Although our headliner here, this guy is the first time he has ever headlined a show, and he performs all over the Bay Area. John Schaefer, he performs all over the Bay Area.
0: Can you get a hold of him? Maybe we can have him call in. I'll patch him in. We got until 12. We want to give him a little text message. Yeah, we have him on. Make this a whole show about.
1: So to do that, do I need to walk out the door there?
0: You want to text him or call him?
1: Well,
0: how about this? Call him, and if he answers, then we can put him up to the mic.
3: Wow, he's another comedian.
1: No. He was a brain surgeon, and we thought we would discuss brain surgery during the show. We were going to have some. You know, we're going to have some 8x10 glossy photos, hand around.
0: Is a real brain surgeon? Or no.
1: Oh,
0: okay.
3: He's bringing in something else. Yeah.
1: You know, good. You know, our hostess.
3: Went over some heads. It's okay.
1: Rhoda Gravator, our host, she plays a keytar. She plays a keytar, and she's a really good host. The old white people really love her as a host. That's one of the reasons. Old white people.
3: Is that like silver-haired people in the church?
1: Yeah.
0: Man. I'm really rooting for you. You know, I really, like I said.
1: Just a second here.
0: And
1: I use Facebook. Actually, Facebook Messenger. It's an ancient app, but for these shows. Communicating with you ain't got to have 20 dozen phone numbers.
0: What I like to do is I call Verizon when I'm all like ticked off one day and I'm like, I need to mess with somebody. And I call them and I say, hey, I'd like to eliminate my phone number. I don't want to use it no more so you can drop my rate. And they're like, what? I go, yeah, I don't need my phone number. I just use Facebook Messenger or these other things. And he's calling them.
1: Hey, John, how you doing? You want to go on the radio?
4: Sure.
0: All right, you're on the radio now. You don't have no choice. Let's go. Hey, welcome to OzCat Radio. What's up, man? This is Joey, or John, right?
1: Joey
4: this
1: Porter.
4: Joey.
1: This is John Schaefer.
3: John Schaefer.
0: All right, John, we got you on.
3: Mr. Clean and
0: holding
3: funny.
0: You up against the microphone, and we're just talking about you. We got Mr. We got Mr. Porter in here on studio, and he was just talking about you. And we wanted to say how excited we are for you to be coming to Vallejo, and just what's your thoughts about how are you coming up?
1: Are you totally jacked?
4: I am totally jacked. I am coming up from Hayward, and compared to Hayward,
0: oh, cutting out. Cutting out. Uh-oh, someone's got up their game on their cell phone service.
4: I should have paid. No, sorry about that.
0: Now, yeah, so you're coming out from Hayward, huh?
4: I am.
3: You driving now?
4: Yeah.
1: Are you drinking?
4: Can you hear me better?
1: Are you drinking?
3: Clear water.
0: Yeah, I don't think this is going to work. Unfortunately, sorry, Joey, we got a... Yeah. Hey, we tried. We tried.
1: We tried. We tried.
0: We tried. We tried. We tried.
1: We tried. We got to... John, we got to leave you here. Bye. Okay?
0: Yeah. Sorry about that, John. Or you know what? We'll take a break and text him the studio number and have him call in. And yeah. And we'll go from there. So we'll take a break here in the next couple of minutes. Again, this Wednesday, Mr. Porter's in here plugging his show that is going to be going on at Bambino's. It's going to be a clean comedy show.
3: Two more days.
0: And I love it. Bring your children. Most. You know, we're going to talk about the kids.
1: Bring your family, friends, and small reptiles.
0: Small reptiles. And this is important to me. Because you'll be producing more performers, and that's something we need. Vallejo is, we got to start the next generation of performers coming out and seeing live entertainment somewhere in Vallejo, and that inspiring them. And like, I want to do that.
1: Well, just think about people in Vallejo. There ain't nothing to do. You know, people are all the time complaining. You know, there's nowhere nice to go. There's nowhere. You know, I mean, you know, you gotta hunt. You gotta hunt for the. There's gems in Vallejo, but you gotta hunt for them. You know.
0: Yeah. Well, you gotta get out of your house, but at the same time, I'm not. You know, I'm a realist, and we're competing with my garage. And there was a time that I'd be sitting out there, all alone, just me and Fred. Staring at the abyss, which is called downtown Vallejo, and just sitting there, it reminds me when I was in Hawaii on Oahu at Nanama Bay, and you go snorkeling, and when you go over the big coral reef that's like 100 yards out, it's like all of a sudden you just see the sea, and you're like waiting for a shark to come out or like zombies. And so I was sitting there in the downtown, like, dude, am I on like a movie set where the zombies are gonna come running out? And I'm like, why am I not in my garage? My garage is so cool and awesome to sit there and get drunk. I got a beautiful neighborhood. Why am I here? And anyways, I realized, wow, there's people out there playing video games. And I'm trying to get that person to come down here. There's people watching, soon we'll be watching guys in women's basketball, which I am totally, I can't wait to see. I mean, we've always been wanting to see just how the differences are. And we're going to soon, hopefully in 2027, see dudes just literally take over women's sports, which will be totally... And then that's going to be funny.
3: And they're not transgender. Okay. They just take over the sports.
0: Whatever. I don't care. I don't care what it is. That's male toxicity to me, is when you are a dude and you want to compete against women. And I love it. And I love it. And the ladies are like, bring it. Bring it. I'm like, okay, cool. And so... makes it interesting, and trust me, we've been wanting to see Cyborg or Amanda Nunes versus CM Punk. Remember when CM Punk thought he could be a fighter? We wanted to finally see what a woman would do to a dude that didn't know, just some dude in the bar, and dude, he would have got obliterated. But anyways, this is what we're competing with. That's what your show's competing with, is people have these whole entire churches set up in their house for their TV, their entertainment. They got a comfy couch. They got food delivered to them. They're like, I'm going to, you know, and so, all of us are thinking about that.
3: They got something football with plenty of advertisements.
0: Even the commercials are entertaining, and it's like, so I realize, I'm just saying, you're in the same world as I am with Bambino's and all of these beautiful venues in Vallejo. Is that we're all competing with just people staying home. There's so much things they could be doing there. And so,
1: Yeah, it's good food. It's hump night. Who you know, I can remember, you know, when I worked back when the dinosaurs and mastodons walked up and down the streets of Vallejo, you know, it's what, you know, when you would go out. You know, I used to go out on Wednesday nights and drink and dance till 2 in the morning, get up and go to work at 6, you know.
0: Dude, there was brothels here.
5: At the fire.
0: Brothels? Yeah. The savages that were running around the city when the Navy was popping.
3: We had more bars than churches,
0: I'll tell you. It was freaking bars and brothels. Like, you know, you don't even, like, when you say brothels, when you say brothels, I think of the Westerns. Or like the 30s with the Al Capone. And so now this city, you know, I'm very optimistic because eventually we're all going to, all of us Vallejans are going to jump on the pledge that this city is a destination city. It is a destination city. When people travel, they circle coming here. Now the issue is we got to start exploiting that, getting like making it more tasty for people to come here, like basically turning this place into like downtown Disney. We have the waterfront, you have the downtown, and I'm telling you, well, I don't know if you saw someone that was sitting there with her little dog. Did you see that gal? She had a little fox terrier.
1: I saw her.
0: Was eating and all that. You know, you don't realize who that person is right there. And she's right now talking to, was it the Wetlands or Badlands? Or all I know is she took a few of our city management to this big venue, this thing that's gonna, it's supposed to attract 100,000 people in a 3 days. And so our downtown, our two waterfronts could handle that. And so, but the thing is we need it now, you know. But the thing is those, this city, I saw Mardi Gras. When I first moved here, I saw a Mardi Gras on that waterfront. So when you have that, but I see it every day. Every single day in my mind, I see this city.
1: You got the ferry there. You know, you got. I mean, you know, this could be. You know, but what are we? You know,
0: you want? Okay, hold on. You know, check this out. Give you a little thing. Whose studio you're sitting in with right now? No, I was kidding. Next week or the week after, I'm going down to San Francisco to Pier 39, and I'm sitting down with the president of the association. They're going to give us a tour of how Pier 39 works with the Port of San Francisco, and then come over here, have a little town hall, and be on the radio about Vallejo collaborating, and maybe we doing something like once a quarter where Vallejo Mania takes over the front of the pier and the stage in the back for 8 hours.
1: Well, you know, right now I see Vallejo, it's three or four communities. And let me explain this. You know, we got you cross the bridge into Mare Island, it's like you go into the new part over there with the new housing developments, it's like going into freaking Oz.
0: New housing developments.
5: It's beautiful.
1: All this?
0: In Mare Island? They're brand new?
1: Well, they look brand new.
0: There's
3: some new housing over there, I believe.
0: I've never seen them developing. But I mean, I hang out in Mare Island a lot.
1: Well, I mean, I just go over there, and there's just, you know, there's so much potential there. There's industrial potential over there.
5: Everything.
1: Vallejo could be like the center for energy research. It could be tidal energy. You know, why there's not a single windmill. Think about, I mean, you know, I know our wind is the most, but there's not a single windmill on Mare Island, you know?
0: You know, Maryland's going to have a challenge because they have that underwater holding and sewage. And, like, because if you go to, there's, like, parts of the property that where you can go and you could literally go down into the, it's like a, it retains water. It's very interesting. Cisterns. Yeah. So when it rains, the water goes down the sidewalks into these drains, and it goes into a holding tank until the water cools down enough, and then it gets released. And so, yeah, there's a lot of, you know, Mare Island is cool how it is. I don't know if I want to live on. Have you heard about the friend that you had? Did they have a disclosure that says that they can't eat anything they grow?
1: Well, that's kind of like, you know, you go to the new housing developments over in Pinole over there. Used to be a little refinery over there called Pacifica. And, oh, you pass over, you go at south on 80, and you look at all those condominiums and townhouses. There was a little refinery there. It probably closed down about in the 90s. It was a tiny refinery, and that whole area there, you know, you can't plant vegetables, you know.
0: Well, look at just our where our launching pad slash homeless encampment was at. They had the PG&E. I guess there used to be a refinery or some type of gas plant and there was a lot of these places that PG&E, you know, PG&E has been around since like 1898 or something like that.
1: Yeah.
0: And they bought out all of these little refineries.
1: So one of the things I did in construction, you know, I don't know, you know, the refinery, when you cross the Benicia Bridge to the left, it's Bentosco, now it's Marathon or whatever. There are hundreds and hundreds of acres around that refinery that they have reclaimed. The companies, it's kind of like a Superfund site. They're wetlands. It's green. It's a park. There's so, you know, and, you know, so the technology to recover that kind of ground exists. Yeah, and it takes, guess what? It takes time and money. You dig dirty stuff out, you transport it somewhere else, you throw down, you know, you pump down some chemicals, you do things, you know, you put down some plastic. I know in Florida they're like, oh my God, they're putting plastic in the ground. We're all going to die. So anyway,
0: I don't think Vallejo's like that, because they throw trash all over. There's trash all over.
1: Yeah.
0: I think in Vallejo, it almost kind of is the opposite. I think that they think trash is good for the earth.
1: The whole thing with Vallejo, you know,
0: the hell the legal dumpers are, and I think they live here. I watched this guy throw a construction dude pull up and do the same thing as PG&E and just dump their stuff somewhere. Yeah. I'm just kidding. No, but anyways, yeah, and there's a lot of places throughout California and here in the Bay Area that they're
1: just
0: finding these
1: the
0: used to be these refineries or gas sites, and PG&E bought them down, mowed them down even in the 30s, and now the damn earth is all contaminated. And I was watching something right now about how this guy coined in the 30s how to coat the bottom of the ships so it wouldn't get, you know, barnacled, and they did that here at Mare Island. I'm like, wow, what else is in the water?
1: Yeah.
0: My mom was tripped out. She was taking pictures of the signs that are at the walkway at the waterfront that says you can only eat this fish once a month if you're pregnant. If you catch this fish, you can only. And so I was like, and they still eat it. I was like, I wouldn't eat.
1: Well, you got to bring in special Japanese chefs like the blowfish, you know, with nowhere to extract.
3: When I was a little boy, they said don't eat the fish out of the bay.
0: Well, no, duh.
3: When I was a little boy.
1: Duh.
3: What is it like now?
1: Duh. Well, that could be a Vallejo thing. You know, have a special seafood restaurant, you know, or prepare for, you know.
3: I caught a big old bass, and we didn't want to eat it.
0: I'd rather eat the rats that are in Vallejo. Those probably or more. Hey, by the way, shout out to Vallejo. I liked how you guys. I mean, I'm sorry, I have to say this. I don't like attacking my city or the city management or something. But there's some stuff you guys be posting on Facebook that it just, I'm like, I wouldn't, like, what the heck, like, you know. And I'm not, I don't attack or nothing. But the latest thing about saying, worrying about the chickens that are laying eggs over at the Mare Island Bridge, and that's why it's holding up the progress. But meanwhile, up the damn water is white slew. That's no problem. The chickens are fine. The black flower. What the hell?
1: Have you ever been on Next Door? Freaking Next Door. It's like the app for stupid people. And on Next Door, you'll say, "There's a dead bird in the street. I've got six roosters that need rehoming." And I want to go, yeah, I got the perfect rehoming, six cast iron frying pans. It's just like the. I'll be quiet about Next Door. I'm sorry.
0: No, it's not even that. No, I'm just saying. I never come on air, and I don't want to attack. I never want to attack city or nothing like that. But when I saw that, I was like, I have to say something. Like, this is ridiculous. Maybe not, like, I want to say to the city, maybe not post. You know, maybe, that's ridiculous to say that you're going to hold this all up on Mare Island for some chicken that's roosting, but yet up the dang water is White Slew, who's got from human whatever, all body fluids of either humans. They have a pick apart over there. But that's okay. So anyways.
1: My biggest rant about Vallejo is, so Vallejo had the coolest thing ever. They had the Pirate Festival.
3: Oh, yeah. It was good.
1: It was good.
3: And the powwow.
1: I didn't go to the powwow, but I'm with, I like to dress up as a pirate and a Charisse on Saturday night. But anyway, the Pirate Festival was incredible. And I remember talking to an ex-city council member, and I said, why don't you guys have you could have a pirate parade, you could have pirate days, any other city in the country. And she, wasn't that a private event? I was just like, oh, good God. And, I will tell you the other thing about Pirate Festival. It was the same weekend as Juneteenth.
5: Yeah.
1: Now, why couldn't... And Vallejo was scared to death to promote either event. Why couldn't the two live in harmony? I don't know.
0: I
1: remember walking past Juneteenth wearing my pirate costume, and the African-Americans there would be looking at me, oh, what is this strange gathering of the Caucasian tribe? something is amiss here.
0: Pirate Festival, like, trying to remember a lot of the issues here of why can't we do this, why can't we do that, it needs to be met with because of liability insurance. That's killing a lot of shows. And then the goal of any business is to make your service as easy as possible to deal with. And it's a little difficult here, but I know people are changing. People want to see it change. We have some city folks showing up to our little events and stuff. So people are seeing it. And some of the stuff that holds us down is a California thing,
1: mm-hmm.
0: like the liability insurance. But at the same time, you have AI and ChatGPT. If you pay for the plus, it will give you the whole layout, how we change policies, create legislation, go to the California Constitution.
1: You pariah. You wrote a letter using ChatGPT. You pariah of society. How dare you? I've been using AI. I use it instead of my search engines now, because why do I need to look up at five different articles if I want to ask a question?
0: Good point.
1: If I want to...
0: I like that because you're 69.
1: It's a great number. We need to talk more about that.
2: We need
1: to have a long... We're all in favor of 69 here. This is a 69...
0: Remember, this is a Bambino show here, too. That's all we do. This is a clean... you have to figure out how to make that... how can you say it to a five-year-old? You can't say that, so it's like...
1: you can say
0: the FCC, man. I used to have a show at night, midnight till 3:00. We would go,
2: Thursday
0: and then
2: night.
0: Yeah, and then we could go all crazy.
2: We did.
1: So you have to rein me.
0: Great.
1: I suffer from OCWD.
0: What's that?
1: Old crazy white dude.
2: Okay, I suffer from that myself. Yeah.
0: Yeah, I'm really excited for you. I wish you well, and I'm not wishing you well, meaning like you leaving or anything.
1: I went and looked at funeral.
0: I really do.
1: I looked at funeral plots the other day. So anyway,
2: after the show,
0: I'm stretching out here. There's a lot of things. Like I said, I was working with Gal Mosher when he was, living here in Vallejo. He don't live here no more, and he kind of like just. I think he's kind of done. He's got a bunch of other.
1: Yeah, he's got
0: venues.
1: Other
0: venues. Yeah, he's and that a city that has foot traffic in its downtown. One of the things, you're here in Vallejo. And I like to help anybody that lives in this city succeed is targeting right now the youth. Vallejo or Hogan High. Hogan High just got Hogan High put $3 million into their auditorium. It's beautiful, 950 seater. And it'd be great to start working with the high school kids and encouraging talent shows. And then having different aspects of the community, like stand-up comedy, music, this and that, and help out, volunteer, help out these kids learn how to play the drums, how to do stand-up, and then start pushing these citywide school tournaments of Vallejo's Got Talent or whatever.
1: Mm-hmm.
0: And that's something we've been always working and thinking about and all that stuff. And I got some major connections. I've hooked up with Lewis Brown Jr., the guy that's dad's the street's named after. He's over at Bethel High, and he's part of their like tourism team. Vallejo High School, they have tourism, hospitality, and entertainment course teaching this, I guess. So, anyways, he's really excited to work together and working on building the entertainment pool of Vallejo. So then these venues can now start pulling off of them. And one of the greatest places, if our downtown was a functioning downtown where we have, you know, major foot traffic just like any other city, and even more because we have a ferry building, we have a waterfront, and now people can post up on the corner, put a hat out, and do some type of acting, mime, music, whatever. And guess what? It's already being done. Go over to the Embarcadero. Take the ferry. Go over to Ferry 1. You walk out. Sit there at 5 o'clock when everybody comes out of the downtown, out of the financial district, and is going to the ferry, going to the downtown, running. They get out there, and people are out there with their little vendors, things, even selling hot dogs. And I thought these people just pulled up and were selling hot dogs at the tour where you get off on Alcatraz, but no, Port of San Francisco allowed that.
1: Well, yeah, you could have a food truck night out on the waterfront. Of course, I mean, that restaurants are not going to be happy about that, but
0: no, you just bring in one food trucks that don't compete, like unique ones. So, like Bambino's on that corner, we're planning to bring in a food truck. It's a brisket truck, but the thing is a smoker. The smoker's on the back of the truck. So it brings visual,
1: yeah.
0: Like, yeah, it's an exhibit itself, like, that's unique, and it'll sit across the street, and it won't compete with Bambino's, and then now you start to, it's some other way of an exhibit that I could bring in, and by the way, with no money.
1: That's very important.
0: I'm in the same boat as you. This is my hobby. I love that stuff you see we're doing on the corner and all the other volunteer crap I do.
1: It's fun.
0: It's my hobby. I love doing it just like you were talking about. And I like that this is your hobby.
1: Yeah, yeah. So another guy, if you want me to plug the show a little more?
0: Sure. Or we'll plug it after 11 o'clock because you're going to stick with us till 12. Whew. Can you handle it? Come on, it's a 2-hour comedy show, bro.
1: I know. This is a bucket list for me. You know, I've always been told I had a radio voice, and today I get to use it. We're live here on OzCat Radio in downtown Vallejo.
0: You ever listen to Opie and Anthony? Remember back in the day, O&A? They're a radio show, and they would bring on stand-up comedies, stand-up comics, and that was one of the killer things that made their show Bad A, is they brought on stand-up comics, and then would talk about normal, everyday stuff.
1: This is the first kind of podcast. You know, this is a...
0: This is radio, baby. This is FM syndicated.
1: It's the real deal.
0: FCC, yeah. FCC,
1: I understand.
3: Right here in Vallejo.
1: I mean, I grew up listening to freaking talk radio at night. And that was totally different than talk radio now.
3: Yes.
1: You know, you remember they would argue about the Vietnam War until two in the morning.
0: Did you ever remember Wally George? Was that a Southern California thing? He was a white-haired guy. He was like the first, like, where he was a talk show and he had an audience. And he'd bring on guests and then, like, tear into them. Shut up, this is mine. And then his daughter was the blonde chick and the one that rocks the cradle or whatever. It's where the nanny comes in. Anyways, it was a great show. And so this show that we're having, this is the I'm a Live show, and it's conversation radio. And there's people out there like myself. I get entertained by listening to conversation. It's funny. It's when people could disagree and they make it funny about it. And this is something needed in our society, is how to have a conversation with people.
1: I just wanted to let you right now, I'm a huge supporter of MAGA. That stands for Make Arthritis Go Away. Can we get freaking behind that, folks?
3: Yeah,
1: right now, Right now, there's a half your audience had a heart attack right just 30 seconds ago.
0: Four-letter word. hey, you know, and that's something we need to get out of our community, is getting too emotional about topics. That letter word. hey, you know, and that's something we need to get out of our community is getting too emotional about topics that happen to be a solution.

0: can't. Yeah, I just applaud him so much for bringing in unique little using Brickmania. You know the Lego place.
1: Yeah.
0: And the kids bringing in these other like it's called Beyblade X, where they spin the top and it goes into a bucket. They battle. And he had a bunch of these kids, 50 or 75, when we went in there. And he's been doing these tournaments and invite. He's just hosting, and he's hosting an hosting other events like that.
2: Wow.
0: And so
2: got to go in there and see that ship that's in there.
0: So we're going to take a break. And before we leave, though, I'm just saying, anybody that has a venue or even your house, like we're planning on doing a big bash, a neighborhood bash at our house. And I'm going to bring in all my friends that play. It's going to be crazy.
2: Nothing but music. And
0: so, comedy. Yeah, because, you know, I want to encourage everybody else. Have neighborhood bashes, man.
2: Oh, for sure.
0: Have neighborhood bashes. If you own a liquor store, put a sidewalk performer out there. If you have a barber shop, put a sidewalk performer out there. If you have a restaurant, put a sidewalk performer out there. And shout out to the 80th anniversary for Grocery Outlet that I work at. And Saturday, I'm so proud of the owners, the Joneses, for allowing Earl that does the barbecue. And he has a stage and all that stuff. Anyways, he went and put a music group. They allowed Earl to put a music group out there, and it was really awesome. Really awesome. And
2: that's
0: I hope
2: good.
0: It, man, and we... You know, I know that
2: customers would really enjoy that.
0: No, it did. Enjoyed it. It was great, and it made it just is like we need this at least once a month, a bash out there, maybe every week.
2: Wow.
0: You know, I'd like to take Arturo out there and just put him out there in the violin, and all it does is it starts changing the atmosphere of the city, and the culture is really like when people come to Vallejo, they're like, dude, they got musicians at the gas station.
2: I will tell you the wildest thing I heard on social media or watched a reel about a month ago. There are towns in Japan that they have blue streetlights. And what it is psychologically proven that it reduces crime. People are more mellow with a blue light. And why, you know, Vallejo needs some blue lights.
0: Yeah. Hey, whatever it takes. And so, but we're going to take a break, stretch out a little bit, do a little yoga, come on back on, talk some Vallejo, talk some comedy in Vallejo.
2: Yeah.
0: Talk about some solutions, talk about industry that, you know, we're all entertainers and we're all in the entertainment business here. And there's a lot of venues in Vallejo that don't even know their venues, you know, and that's all I encourage is open your doors to this community of artists that are in Vallejo. And like I said, it just doesn't have to be stand-up or music. I mean, there's people, I met this guy that day that does this amazing painting. So you could just set him up in your business and let him paint for about an hour or two, mm-hmm. and people could walk in and just watch that. You know what I mean? Like, that's entertaining, you know? So I'm not just talking about music and stand-up or this, but there's all kinds of ways
2: different
0: of
2: ideas.
0: Bringing exhibits.
2: Yes.
0: Exhibits. So, anyways, we're going to take a top of an hour drop and then take a little break, and then when we come back, we got more of Mr. Jeb Porter. He's plugging his Wednesday show that's going down this Wednesday at Bambino's. At what time?
2: 7 p.m.
0: 7 to what? What time's it going till?
2: 8:30.
0: Beautiful. Come on out. And, you know, if you're planning to go spend some money and go eat somewhere else that's not the city of Vallejo, you know, this is your chance to give back to Vallejo. Is come on and
2: Bambino's
0: support an OzCat guest that came and support your downtown. So, all right, we're going to take a break. Here's your top of the hour drop. You're listening to OzCat Radio 89.5 FM, KZZT, broadcasting out of the best city on this side of heaven. Maybe not the cleanest or most utilized, but one of the beautiful. You're listening to the I'm Alive show every Monday, 10 to noon. Back to you guys. All right, everybody. We'll be right back.

0: All right. We back. Welcome to I'm a live show. Just hanging out. Talking about some Vallejo. Talking about Vallejo's can be thriving entertainment business. I mean, we literally are set up as a city. Like I said, a destination city. You know, cities that are by the water tend to be the cities best. That are entertainment. Thriving cities with bars and people coming to hang out by the water, attending events. And the goal is when someone comes Friday, they stay till Sunday. When someone comes Monday, they stay till the following Monday, you know. And when people vacation, my mom and dad came and stayed. They were like, we're going to go on vacation. We haven't been on vacation for a while. And we owe it to David to go be our first up here. They had what I called VIP experience. Vallejo impresses people experience. And I'm lucky I have some really cool friends that allow me to go hang out at their venues. I'm not even a member of the yacht club, but yet my parents were invited 2 days to go have dinner there. And then taking the ferry across from Vallejo to San Francisco is just a beautiful drive. And then just San Francisco is amazing. And the thought that one day the Pier 39 and Port of San Francisco could collaborate with Vallejoans. We're going to need stand-up. We're going to put on 8 hours. The goal is I visualize 8 hours of entertainment that's happening in the front of the pier and in the back stadium, and it's all Vallejoans. We take the tour. We take the party bus down there. And so anyways, that's a vision. It's a vision. That's a vision. And that's something I believe the city has had an issue with for some time, since probably the military took off, was a vision on a thriving, prosperous, opportunistic community and city. Currently, right now, when you see so many buildings that aren't occupied in the downtown, it burdens, I don't want to say it burdens on my heart and all that, but when I meet people like you that are going to be that are going to be investing your efforts, and yes, it is your hobby, but I want to see your efforts, you know, I don't know how to even explain it, just that they'd be rewarded. And like I just say, I can't help but have a part of me that is pessimistic, or a little bit like I'm just being real, because I've seen the foot traffic, because there's none of it, really affect events that are going on. And these people that were putting these events on didn't have a strong enough following, and they're entertainers to be able to bring in, which is fine, because you know not everybody's a Traeger. And that guy Traeger that walked out, yeah, these guys put on the Dock of the Bay. That guy right there that walked out, you saw, I don't know if you know who he is, Jeff Traeger. That's a literally Bay Area music industry legend, man. Wow. Yeah. And
1: yes, he is.
0: And he puts on the Dock of the Bay, the Latin Rock. I know all this because I work for him as a security.
1: Yeah.
0: And he's right now working with Redmonds. Have you ever been to the Redmonds?
1: I have only heard of the Redmonds, and I've heard that I've heard that venue is starting to add entertainment, that it's going to become a place.
0: Yeah.
1: I'll tell you another place, the place down on the Gracie's Barbecue. That brewery is finally taking off as an entertainment.
0: Shout out Ken and that family.
1: Yeah.
0: The Beer Gardens now they do on the weekends.
1: Yeah, yeah. And I was actually talking with them a bit about doing a show. Bambino's came through first. That's neither here nor there, but I used to have some of Ken's family used to work on my construction sites. You know,
0: nice.
1: I've been in Vallejo since 1995. I came here. I moved all over the United States. I worked in animal management. That's called construction. And I came here and I did a lot of work in the energy in the refineries or whatever. Made a living. Bought a house here. My daughter got an incredible education in Vallejo schools. You heard me talk about it. She got it. She went to Vallejo High School, Highland Elementary, that they just closed. You know, Highland Elementary kind of butts up the corner of my property. She got a fantastic education in Vallejo because she got in the GATE program, gifted and talented. She had all these teachers in high school with PhDs at Vallejo High School. It was a good school. I mean, wow. you could get into trouble. Yeah, you could get into trouble. You could get into trouble anywhere. But if you wanted a good education at Vallejo High School, you know, she got one.
0: When I hear reparations, Vallejo is owed reparations because 141 years, this city was thriving because, one, the military was here, but you had all of the world's talent, at least America's talent, coming to work over at that shipyard, whether you were in the military or you were some engineer in Arkansas that's like, I can't, like, this sucks welding here, I want to go over there. Like, and so this place attracted a lot of the at least the country's talent for 141 years, and then you just rip it away. In like three, they tell you like in 3 years, everything's shutting down up here. And you just all of a sudden just boom, left the city there and it's all desolate. And I'm like, what do we do now? Like when you've seen where people throw, like, remember when you like they show the cartoon of the guy throwing the dog out the, you know, dropping the dog off on the side of the street, taking off. Well, it's like, what the hell?
1: Well, you know, I used to call it at work the Scooby-Doo moment. And I was thinking that was going to happen with the grade school behind me. I hear they're going to use it as a charter school, you know. That's what I'm hearing. And I was scared to death that Kylan was just going to, I mean, you know, Vallejo, the school district's not going to talk to the city and whatever. And I was imagining, you know, suddenly this thriving large property turns into
0: a homeless encampment.
1: Oh, Vallejo, come to us here for our homeless encampments. You know, we've got more homeless encampments than anybody in the Bay Area. Come to us. We've got trash in the streets. Come to Vallejo. We are the
0: park your RVs down the street of thriving
1: RV free RV parking.
2: Oh no.
0: Hey,
2: we had it too. We've seen it.
0: No, I know. Yeah, where we live is by the old coconut grove.
1: Yes.
0: And now the gentleman that owned the Flaming Mingos opened up this new place. It's called the Tap House. That Lincoln Street is just a thriving illegal dump area.
2: Junkyard.
0: They cleaned it up last week, and there's already tons of trash. Even by the church, it's like, dude, hey, church people, why are you cleaning? Why don't you guys? There's all of you. Why don't you clean up this big mess that's right next to your church? I don't know. I'm sorry. I'm questioning that, but that's like, but yeah, that Lincoln Road East, it is just in an abused area by illegal dumpers. And I think I seen a guy dumping the other day too.
1: But what does it take? It takes police.
0: Those are outdated, man. We don't even need the, if you start going in the world of AI, and the technologies that we have, for Christ's sakes, look what a country did by using cheaper technology to defeat us. Was look at like Iran, how they use these cheaper way to out, and that's what we got to start doing, is start using technology to be able to counter this. But it, you know, a lot of people, like I said, I don't know if you've seen when I was talking about flock cameras, and about 75% of the comments we're attacking, but I don't get offended. No. I just more look that you're disconnected with what's really going on. And like I said, I had a friend this Friday getting an argument in front of, well, Ricky's trying to perform, and I'm trying to calm her down, and you're gonna do my fourth. Oh. And I'm like, and I said, you don't realize that's not how it works.
1: And there she was, such an amazing talent. Didn't even know she was in the city of Vallejo. But I'm not in the world of hip hop rap. That's pretty darn obvious. But you know, I was, this beautiful lady walks up with the emerald green hair, and I'm going, oh, who is that? You know.
0: Oh, are you talking about Jordan Jade?
1: Yeah.
2: The interview.
1: Yeah,
2: beautiful girl.
0: Very
2: talented.
0: Yeah.
2: Full of love.
0: You know, but we're talking about, you know, what is the solution? And it's cheaper. You gotta go cheap, like these flock cameras, and it's not flock's the actual company. security cameras.
3: Yeah.
0: We just need security cameras with the latest, greatest technology.
1: Well, you know what I've thought about doing is insecurity. You get like a guy who's got like gold teeth, missing a few. You get an old golf cart with some bullet holes in the side, and you just have the guy drive around the Target parking lot. Nothing's going to go on, man. Nothing's okay. It's called insecurity.
0: No, but you know, I'm going to tell you, like we're talking right, like right now, it's dear to my heart because, like I said, what you're trying to do is like where we're talking outside. What Fred was saying, just pull all the weeds. What would the city look like with all the weeds pulled? And then what would we attract?
2: Well, it would be beautiful.
0: Because like say if you go to try to do some comedy show over at the Tap House, this guy right now is going to be opening up some food venue where people illegally dump on a daily basis, and that's and I'm just saying, and then like I said, what happens if one day I hook you up with him to be able to do stand up there, and again his business is being affected by outside things, and then what's going to happen is you're going to start learning how to do the shows better and better, and eventually oh my god you'll get paid or whatever, and then another city you're going to be out to dinner somewhere and notice this place that you ask them, hey, you ever done stand-up here? And they're going to be like, nah. And you'll be like, oh, I've been doing it. Check out my videos here on Bambino's. And then you'll be like, man, this place is packed, right? Yeah. We're packed on Wednesdays. And the next thing you know, you're going to have to tell Bambino's, I'm sorry, I got to go somewhere where it has. And that's what I'm looking in the future. And I'm like, and I'm saying, am I sitting here? And I'm like going back to now. And it's like, dude, I don't want to see this repeated history. And you know now you said you know Guile, we're talking out there, and so that's why I said we're constantly losing these killers, like we did, like Coach Herman, we lost this great soccer coach,
2: and they dropped the ball on that one.
1: So like I say, my goal is
2: that was a
1: promote carpet, you know, just carpet bomb promotion, bring in comedians that are smart. I mean, all these people perform all over the Bay Area, not in Vallejo area, but they perform all over the East Bay, you know, San Francisco, Santa Rosa, you go all the way down to Santa Clara, and, you know, that, just bring in people who are good at their craft. You know, we got Charlie Spink. He's traveled all over the United States. The guy is just an incredible pun guy.
2: Charlie Spink.
1: Oh, yeah. Charlie just got back from doing some shows in New York. He goes down to L.A. He's been in Las Vegas. You know, his biggest one, though, is his old...
0: Is he going to be able to... Is any of his fans going to show up?
1: You know what?
0: Is any of her fans going to show up? Is any of his fans going
1: to
0: show up? Is any of these fans...
1: That's one thing... This is the world of comedy.
0: Mm-hmm.
1: Are you a bringer? None of us are bringers. That's the world of comedy. That's why I'm so appreciative that Bambino's has given us a place to go up and do the show. Oh, yeah. You know, there's a guy that offered me, you can go into San Francisco and do a show, but you got to bring three people. It's like 9 o'clock on a Sunday night.
0: Yeah.
1: Do you have three friends that are going to go to San Francisco on a Sunday?
0: No. They die on, like, see, I'm getting at is that, even the downtown, like I talk, trust me, dude, I have so much experience working with the downtown that people were begging me to run for District 4 council, and they'd figure out how to make a lease that I could say that I'm living here, because I live in District 6, and so, because I've been the manager of the Empress, and I'm just telling you, I always tell people, if you don't have your own following... You know, this goes for like a coffee shop. These people met up with us to help. I'm a realtor now, an unpaid volunteered realtor, showing people that are potential that want to open businesses down there. And I ask them, do you have your own following? Because if you're relying on foot traffic, there's a lot of businesses that are only open on farmers market, because that's the only time there's foot traffic. And where I'm coming at is every day there has to look like the farmer's market down there, because us little guys can come in there and we can start off little guys, like just little guys volunteering our time, and we're investing our time, because we're hoping that the right people see us and then we can start marching up. That's all I'm saying is I'm just coming from the world of that Vallejo, downtown Vallejo doesn't even have a following at all. Actually, it's got a negative review. And I'm not saying this personally to your show or anything. This is in general, dude. It's in general to everybody's
1: and
0: restaurants and Fusions and China Woke and Provisions and the Empress. And when I was the manager at the Empress, you know, these people that were like from 1970s big bands now are doing their own solo thing. And then they're like, I can't get my fans to come from... there's one of this guy lived in Benicia. And he has a great following, but they didn't want to come. And I was like, but then that was at the time when we had the homeless encampment down there.
1: Well, I remember when the Italian restaurant was next to the Empress. Do you remember that?
0: Mm-mm.
1: Oh, yeah. There was a couple of restaurants that were there. And the Italian restaurant was having trouble getting staff because they were getting mugged.
2: Getting mugged.
1: Literally getting mugged. And so, you know, that's the part, you know, now they do shows in, you know, do smaller shows in and whatever. They've done some
0: comedy. It's, you know, we've been down there these past Fridays.
2: I remember.
0: It is way better with not having the vagrants from the homeless encampment. Because when I was the manager at the Empress, I would walk outside and while shows were going on, I would just walk the whole perimeter, the whole blocks. And there would be unsavory characters walking around.
1: Unsavory characters.
0: Okay, check this out. Bambinos.
1: Cool. Comedians.
0: No. Hey, no, you wish you had these kind of stage skills. This chick just walked right into Bambinos and grabbed food right off of the plate. When they had the encampment out there. That's why I said it has gotten better and it is safer. It just, the next step is security, which comes from visibility of foot traffic. When you have a large amount of people walking around, people that are bad guys or people up to no good tend to not hang around those areas. And so that's just right there. We don't even need cops. We just need to get the buildings occupied.
1: Well, I think you had a good idea the other night, the cannabis cafe. You know why?
2: For sure.
1: Why doesn't Vallejo have that? And I don't
0: have a vision. How about this? For one, somebody has to unite all of the cannabis clubs and almost make a union, because it already is in state. California 2 years ago or in 2025 passed a law saying that it's up to your city council on how they want to handle the cannabis industry. So Sacramento City voted on allowing right now, check it out.
1: Here's an experiment.
0: And a lounge, cannabis, cafe, entertainment, all of that stuff is going to come from that. So all it takes is our city council to vote on a designated area but a dispensary has to be involved.
2: About a tough area.
1: The only thing I saw, you know, one of the few smart things Vallejo did was the old supermarket on the way to Napa. When they made that like the cannabis supermarket.
2: That's what it is now. Well,
0: but they're competing with people that sell pot out of their house.
1: I understand it. But what do you got going to Napa? What do you got going to Napa?
2: Huge parking lot, nobody there.
1: Well, you got a few people there, but you got people driving to Napa who've got dollars to spend at the French Laundry.
2: Right.
1: Why aren't we getting French? You know, they could spend a few of those dollars in Vallejo.
2: For sure.
1: You know.
0: Maybe. Okay. Well, I'll tell you this. So with those guys particular, because they have such a big lot, they could make a tent, an indoor tent thing that people could go in there, and they make a big tent, and you can go outside smoke. Yeah. They put a little stage in there, and just that. But the thing is check this out. I'm sorry. I'd rather just go to my own pot dealer instead of driving to the store. I got to show my ID, which is against my Fourth Amendment right. I'm over here searching seizure in me.
2: You got to pay this price that is ridiculous.
0: And then I got to wait sometimes. And I'm like, why do all the dispensaries have condom bowls? I mean, that's cool. But what? You ever notice that? They're always handing out free condoms. And I don't know. I haven't been to a dispensary in a long time.
1: If you're making this stuff here, will cause you to make bad life decisions. So,
0: apparently, pot and sex is. I'm not having that kind of luck, but I guess apparently, if you go to a dispensary, you're your chances of getting some are a lot higher.
2: But a
0: higher.
2: Lounge is there, not there. You just have to pick the stuff up and pay
0: exactly.
2: the big prices.
0: Okay. You can buy pot from anybody, but what sets these dispensaries apart is the experience when you go buy some pot like or beer, and you're able to sit down. And you can enjoy
2: while you're there.
0: Yeah,
2: yes.
0: You get the experience. Now you're now it makes sense to sell pot or cannabis inside
2: then
0: of
2: would go for
0: yeah,
2: it.
0: And
2: everybody
0: the pay
2: have to have a few dollars
0: and
2: too.
0: The pay. And this is what I visualize is that some now part of that money goes to paying for our police department, because now you'd have people traveling all over the world to come to Vallejo to experience something. That very few places.
2: Store.
0: Hey, I love Riverside. Riverside, just how about this? That's the city that I love so much and I'm from and I brag about. Guess what, though? They're just barely allowing one dispensary right now. So look how far behind. Yeah. So we look at how, dude, Vallejo can become the capital of so many different things.
1: We're the
0: experiences. Yeah.
1: Vallejo, the cannabis capital of California.
2: Cannabis took over the bars. Yeah, it used to be bars.
0: Well, it's not that. Look, check this out. You go.
2: Why shouldn't we have
0: No, it's a combination. You got to, it's mega powers, brother. It's when Hulk Hogan and Macho Man come together. When you got a good beer buzz, you want to leave at 2 in the morning from any bar.
1: Sorry.
0: Go down to the cannabis cafe, dudes. Get a latte, smoke some weed, and listen to violin, brother, at 3 in the morning, and walk home, dudes. Invite all your friends to Vallejo, brother. Bring them here, and walk home at 5 o'clock from the... No, anyways.
2: Because Vallejo is the city of the hour.
1: So that's one reason I wear a fedora and sunglasses when I perform, because you gotta, you know, it's like a professional wrestler. You gotta have a persona. Nobody, you know, you got to be that ravishing Rick Rude. You know, you got to be.
2: What a great act. Yeah.
1: Yeah. I mean, you know, think of this.
0: They were the greatest live entertainers.
1: They're the best. Think of it. You know, the guy could wear a Speedo. Let's just be honest. But anyway, ravishing Rick Rude. You know, all those, and they had a plot. You know, they had they had the best sports plots that the NBA, the WNBA now is kind of passing them in a sports.
2: They're the
1: plot.
2: Best entertainers in the world.
1: Yeah, right.
0: Hey,
1: now.
0: Hey, you know what? I'm telling you, I'm way more entertained what's going on in the WNBA. Chicks scratching each other's faces, and they're all hitting and then now they're going to let dudes go play with them. I'm like, dang, that's entertaining. I was like, wow, these guys got my. We're talking about them. Hey, good job. I could care less about the NBA. I could care less.
1: Well, I remember 2 years ago. Remember a couple of years ago when they had McCombs and all these guys sitting around this chair. Oh, yeah, this WNBA lady, she can dunk and she can do. And they're talking. They're up talking to WNBA. I go, what bunch of jerkwad jocks are talking WNBA?
0: Dude, these guys are paid to say that. Come on. $60 million to throw a ball. You really think that's what those are another type of influencer.
1: You can put me at the end of the bench and pay me $1 million, and I'll be a WNBA thug. I'll go out and grab.
0: The fact that ball entertainment is so important in this country, it blows me away. But I'm just telling them
2: the money that's spent.
0: Hey, I don't. You know, if they're looking at, if you look at it, it's kind of like smart. I'm sure they're not just. This isn't just by coincidence. This is like entertainment. That thing's meant to capture you, and they're like obviously. Our level of competition is not going to be able to catch eyes. I mean, you watch the games. If you look at last night's stats, the Fever played the Atlanta Dream, which is Angel Reese versus Caitlin Clark, and you go and look at the stats. Caitlin Clark went like 5 for 16. And like it was horrible, dude. And then like
2: she's supposed to be the best.
0: Yeah, she's not.
2: But
0: she's
2: not.
0: And that's why I said she's not. But they, you know what? It sells. Like racism and all that crap. That's selling. That's a big time seller in America, and they're creating a great drama show. It's more captivating than football. It's more captivating because the level of competition,
2: volleyball.
0: The level of competition in men's sports is all the way down. Even it's in the UFC now. Look at Conor McGregor. He came out this last time with a jacked up leg, got his paycheck and left. I'm like, okay, well that sport. Every time money affects money. Takes out everything, and you could tell it as a person that's an event organizer. Once money starts getting involved, and that's why I say I should always never give any talk about preaching about. Oh, you can make money in this because if once the money comes in, it jacks up everything. And you know, someone who taught me this, it was Katie Martinelli upstairs. about staying, trying your hardest to stay small. And, yeah, and you, there's a great movie all about that. And because they didn't try to stay small and just gradually grow, he's all, you want to see my little friend? You know, and what they tell, he kept trying to tell him in Scarface, hey, Tony, the guys that make it in this game is good, when they stay small. Yeah, ah, he's like, F.D. Torres brothers, Aquila, man. And then the whole movie was about greed.
1: But that's what I'm talking about. My wavelength. You know, I'm freaking 69 years old.
0: What the hell are we talking about?
2: 69?
1: My age, 69. You know, do I want to be out? I could be in San Francisco every 4 nights a week doing comedy. No, I want to do, you know, I perform once a week. I try to do the best I can, you know. And, you know, biggest gig I ever had, you know, I had 200 people at a museum over in Stockton. Yeah, I played Stockton.
0: Oh, really? Stockton, beep.
1: I played Reading also. These are the big cities.
0: Stockton's known for the Diaz brothers. You know, I mean, there's like Stockton, you know, Vallejo's, we got.
1: Yeah.
2: Me and Joe went to Stockton a few times.
1: You know, I've stopped it. It always gets a bad rap.
0: It's happening in town.
1: Me as a Vallejoan, I go over there and I look at Stockton and I go, this is a nice city. What are people talking about Stockton being a crappy, I'm sure there are crappy parts, but I went over there and I went, this is a nice town.
0: Hey, shout out.
1: I come here to Vallejo, like we're talking, with the trash and stuff on the ground. You know, we're back to the trash. You know?
0: Hey, you know what? That's good to know, because our now current city manager was the guy that helped reestablish Stockton, Mr. Black. So
1: is he a white dude or is he?
0: No, he's Chinese.
2: Nobody's white.
0: He's actually he's a light skinned brother. So okay. Yeah, just happens. The last name is Mr. Black.
2: Not everybody's part of the government.
0: Hey, when I say Mr. Black, it makes me think of the Reservoir Dogs. You know, hey, shout out. That was one of the cities that we just got him from there. So, I mean, I look forward to his hard work. I mean, it's crazy. Mr. Brad Paul, our economic developmental director, he's been hanging out. He finally bought a house here. And you see him a lot in downtown. He was hanging out over at the Friday night thing. He was there the other night. He was over at Muschietti's. And that is so important.
2: Yeah, he's out there. He's
0: let's keep it real. It's out there in the open, transparent California. You can see everybody's salaries. And I know how much the directors get paid. What is so important is that he keeps that money here in Vallejo. You know, and there's the city assistant city manager, one of them, they live here. Live here in Vallejo. So it's like these high salary wages that are currently being paid to these folks. It's the money starting to stay in town, mm-hmm. which is extremely important because they come Wednesday to your show and invite their friends and family, and they got a little money to throw around. And then they go, wow, the family came by, and we were like, we didn't even expect it. We didn't even expect to see a comedy show. That was great.
1: Well, this is a higher level comedy. You know, a lot of places in the Bay Area, you know, they'd be this lineup would be ticketed. You know, and think about a ticketed show now. I mean, you got to go out to dinner. You got two $15 tickets. You know, there's some built-in value. There's already built-in value with this show. You know, personally, you know, seeing me, I once in a lifetime opportunity.
0: I can only assume because I know the family of Bambino's, and I'm not plugging or promoting you go over there and eat or whatever. When I talk about Bambino's, I talk about the family and how they will invest. I'm assuming they're probably investing, giving you a little. And you don't have to say, but I have, you know,
1: they're allowing me to do
0: to be able to pay to have these people come out here, right? So they're basically, Bambino's is willing to invest in putting a unique show in their establishment, which I encourage to all of the establishments that come out a little bit of pocket, because there's performers. I did stand up with a bunch of other open micers, and we were out there sitting out there for a couple hours just to have 5 minutes. And then I'm like, hey man, why don't you come to my show and I'll pay you $15? And you're like, oh my God, I'm being paid for something I would do for free. And that's what the thing about stand-up comedy is. You're this type of performer is a whole another animal in live entertainment, and you're noticing throughout all of the podcasts, throughout TV, all look, it's from Ellen to the Night Show to the Night Show. All these comics have the most successful podcasts. They have they are on the biggest shows. Jimmy Fallon, stand-up comedy. Conan, stand-up. You know what I mean? Look at... what's the chick on The View? Joey Behart, comic. Whoopi Goldberg, comic. It's a beautiful form of entertainment, and I'm glad that we have someone back in town doing it, man.
1: Well, you know, my goal... You know, I don't know if you ever watch it on YouTube. There's a place called The Dry Bar. It's ran by a bunch of Mormons in Provo, Utah. I'm not Mormon. But anyway, they have the best clean stand-up comics from all over the United States come and perform there. And that's my dream, is to go and perform there. You know, a lot of, you know.
2: Awesome.
1: Yeah, that. And I've submitted.
2: And you'll get to do it. And you will do it.
1: Yeah, I believe that. I've submitted two videos to them. I'm on the verge. You know, I'm probably going to do a third one. You know, I've learned. I've been doing this for 2.5 years.
2: Awesome.
0: Right, that's good. I was wondering about that. 2.5 years, right on.
1: 2.5 years, and I gently stalked a couple of people in the business, and that got me the show at Tommy T's, and then comedians are like baseball. You got single A, double A, triple A, major league. Gabriel Iglesias, that would be like a major league. There's so few of those guys. We make a living full-time doing comedy. Triple A, those guys make a living full-time, but they got a freaking hustle.
2: Oh, yeah.
1: Double A, that's the guys doing your wineries. They're on call, the corporate events. Single A, you know. I'm somewhere between single A and double A. I get a few good gigs here and there. I get $20, I'm happy. And then you got the open micers, you know, where you go to a show, you know, it's where a lot of people really need therapy. But
2: you can practice your hobby anytime you want.
1: Well,
2: constantly.
1: Because I'm retired, I can be, you know, I had
2: it's your time, yes sir.
1: Yeah, I had a guy that was a national touring comedian, he told me, he says, you found your voice, and normally how long have you been doing this? And I said, oh, it's about a year and a half. He said, normally it takes people 7 years to find your voice. And you found your voice. So, you know, I enjoy doing funny voices. I'm originally from West Virginia.
2: Okay.
1: That comes with a whole lot of baggage just to start with.
2: I would know nothing about West Virginia.
1: Well, let me explain. West Virginians are nicer than most people in the South. See, there's a saying in the South, well, bless their heart. And most of us, in West Virginia, they'll say, well, bless her heart, she fell and broke her arm. In the rest of the South, they will say, well, bless his heart, you know, he was conceived at the family reunion.
2: West Virginia.
1: Well, yeah, it's a good
2: Blue
1: place.
2: Blue Ridge Mountain.
1: Shenandoah River, just barely in the panhandle of the state, but we're going to take it because the song is great.
0: Oh, well, you sing pretty good, too.
2: We just did a song.
1: I do Elvis impersonations.
0: We were supposed to, by the way, we were supposed to have someone in here that's doing, representing what they're doing at the Glen Cove Marina. Ever been down to the Glen Cove Marina?
1: I used to go to the doctor all the time.
0: Vallejo Sellers, they're putting on a show, I believe, the 30th, and the guy that's going to be jamming down there, he was going to come on this morning to come sing, because he was another guy, the guy I was... Sorry, I'm not technically advanced enough to plug you into where you have music and could sing on the Friday night show, you know. Not there, okay?
1: But I can sing here.
0: So... anyways, we're coming at the end. It's 11:43, and I like to just we'll finish this show off again. Talk Vallejo and the entertainment business, and I got two gentlemen in here that are part of it. One fella, he's got his show coming on this Wednesday at 7 o'clock at Bambino's. He's got a free show. You go get some pizza. Maybe a little vino, drink some beer.
2: And have some
0: chill
2: fun.
0: Out. Oh, if you're going to drink some beer, make sure you lift or walk down there and check him out. I'm plugging your show. You don't need to plug it anymore. We're going to talk Vallejo. No, I'm just kidding.
1: Well, public service announcement. The more adult beverages you consume at our show, the funnier the comedians will be. And yeah, the more adult beverages you take, the more attractive your customers will appear to be. We're not responsible for bad. We're not responsible. Okay, I'll be quiet.
0: And if you want to reach out to Joey Porter, it's Joey Porter Jr., right? Is on what's your Facebook?
1: Just reach out to me. Just reach out to me, Joey Porter, on Facebook in Vallejo. You'll find me there.
2: Joey Porter.
1: I'm online at J Porter Comedy on Instagram, TikTok. I got a YouTube channel.
0: You're doing all of it, huh?
1: Well, yeah. I'm
2: going to check you out on YouTube.
0: You should, look up LaRussell and try to find some of his videos on how he, you know, LaRussell is a content. Is that something also you're thinking about doing, is like trying to create, be a content creator off of doing all your videoing and then?
1: I have given up that inspiration because I am incapable.
0: No, if you just keep posting yourself, posting.
1: Yeah,
0: no,
1: I post and post, the algorithm. Post. You know, right now the Instagram algorithm is very cruel to comedians, very cruel. You know, it used to be I was able to post like a picture of this, you know, my upcoming show, and that would get 1,500, 2,000 views. Right now, this will get 20 views.
0: Are you posting any? Are you using any of the Vallejo Facebook platforms like Vallejo Community?
1: Absolutely. I have carpet bombed those platforms. I have learned.
0: I'm on What's Really Happening in Vallejo. That's one that I read.
1: What's Really Happening in Vallejo?
0: It's like, I'm proud to say we're almost at 10,000. Me and Sean West personally created Vallejo Community together, and then. I ended up leaving the admins. I just post there. We first really worked together, it was at like 2,500 people. And then when I left, it was at 62,000. And so.
1: Well, I will post on what's really happening. I mean, you know, there's a ton of. There's just a ton of things. Facebook is disconnecting people now. Facebook used to be about connecting people.
0: It still is.
1: Oh, it's.
0: Trust me, I'm in the world. All the platforms I post on, like I said, now I'm building up What's Really Happening. And when I walked away from Vallejo Community, I started putting in more time to What's Really Happening in Vallejo. Now we're at 5,000, almost 5,000 people. And within the year, now we're almost going to hit 10,000.
1: Well,
0: and we're getting more and more people.
1: It's foot traffic. Are your followers engaged? That's the important thing, you know.
0: Oh,
1: we're not gonna
0: well,
1: stop.
0: I'll tell you this, it's free marketing. You know, I know it was
1: if I knew about it, I will be, you know, as soon as I get home, I'll be posting what's really happening.
0: Yeah,
1: I will be. I mean,
0: give you some tips because I'm in the same world, and you know, I realize I'm not even doing enough, and I try to post at least once a day, maybe twice. And then, but I'm supposed to be posting like 3 to 7 times because you're like fishing. And so you want to put your net out to catch it.
1: I don't want to do that.
0: Yeah.
1: Yeah, I'm old. I'm lazy. I got grandkids. I have, I got my wavelength where I want to be comfortable. I want to be good. You know, Steve Martin had a thing about comedy, be so good they can't ignore you.
2: Yeah, that's you where go.
1: I want to be. So, I mean, I'm a professional. I want to step up on stage. I want my comedians on stage not using notes, not looking at their phone, coming up, pop, pop, pop, pop, pop, pop, routine, get some laughs. You get some laughs. Maybe you don't get some laughs. But going up and being a professional comedian and performing and giving the audience a good show, and maybe they hardly get any laughs, but they'll get that one or two people after the show go, I really like that, and I get that a lot.
2: Get somebody in the crowd involved somehow.
0: I ended up doing a show over at the After Hours Bar. This was like in 2017 because I was like, you know, I'm tired of like traveling places to go do stupid open mics. I'm gonna do my own shows. So I ended up getting, I used to work for the owner of the After Hours. And so we showed up, you know, and these people all drinking. They weren't even expecting these stand-ups to be ranking on them and stuff. But,
1: And he had one in Vacaville, too, After Hours.
0: No, yeah, and he shut them all down. And so, but I don't even know what the hell point I was going to make. But, you know, okay. When I started putting on my own shows and starting to have my own little team, and these were all my friends that I met at Brainwash Cafe in San Francisco that got shut down. That's just crazy. You ever heard?
2: That's where we went one time.
0: One of the things was I was like, I want to be their manager and be able to help them with their social media, like get the most out of all of this, you know, out of all your efforts and all that. And that's what I was telling you about, like, if you're planning to like do content and all that, because you can get paid. I was getting paid for my Facebook. I just on my Social Security, I don't have Junior, so I missed out like on $480 that I made, and I couldn't get it. So you can do it. It's just, you know, like putting this out there. Are you gonna be videoing your show?
1: Oh, I only video my portion of it. You know, like I say, I put every time I perform, I put it out on YouTube. Sometimes, you know, I close the video down where it's not available to the public, but I put it out there just so I could get better. You know, and I have that realization that I had one video about eating cats on Instagram a couple of years ago that got had 200,000 views. But that's the only thing I've had close to ever going viral.
0: You know, we got 10 more minutes left. I just want maybe a suggestion. It's up to you. All you gotta do is get your camera, and you'd have to use someone else's phone. And so you set it up like on one of those stands.
1: Yeah.
0: And if you get one of those lapels, you can do like Bluetooth, plug it in, and you put the lapel like next to where the stand-up comics go to. There would be like two of them. You could put them like on the stage, and then go live on your Facebook, and then go live on like what's really happening. And then now you have this like audience that you can now build online.
1: I'll ask my AI.
0: Yeah. Or
1: No. I mean, that's literally what I'm going to do things like that right now. It's like, how do I do this? You know, how do I, you know?
0: Yeah, I mean, it's stuff that.
2: How do I?
0: Yeah, dude, I got major experience in, being able to utilize other people's platforms to be able to enhance my ability instead of just trying to build my own platform, which is almost impossible.
1: He's a megastar.
0: No. It's not that. I'm just saying, like, for you, I want you to be like successful. And like I said, to help build your following to where people want to like will show up to get to know you is like I said, just take your phone, go live on your Facebook, and then use someone else's phone that's on Vallejo Community and share you on Vallejo Community what's really happening in Vallejo. And now you have an audience, like, because these Facebook platforms, like Vallejo Community, is now like its own little cable. It can work as a, when we originally were working on that, we wanted to turn it into a cable station, like, you know, Wayne's World, like that. Remember how he was they were on some small little cable network, and so there's a whole big audience out there on these, thanks to these Facebook platforms.
1: The new public access.
0: Yeah, dude. So don't, just saying is, before we get off air, if anybody else is listening, it's the same thing. Utilize these amazing platforms that were built by some really good folks like Vallejo Community, Vallejo Crime and Safety, What's Happening in Vallejo, Vallejo Happenings, Vallejo City Politics, even Solano County Awareness has 72,000 people, and they share my stuff too. But anyways, it's just something.
2: Take advantage of the amazing technologies we have.
0: Yeah, I'm saying those. Take advantage of all this effort you're putting out there. That something so simple is in your hands. That the city. You know what it almost works as like is its own like a comedy show. Like if you advertise it, hey everybody, tune in at this time. I'll be going live. And you'll get to watch a live, clean comedy show. And this could be brand new, dude. Cutting edge. Nobody's doing it. You'd be the first to do it. So there you go, everybody.
1: There you go. So for the next 72 hours, I'm going into my fortress of solitude with my getting ready for Wednesday night.
2: Practice for Wednesday.
1: Wednesday.
0: How many minutes are you planning to do?
1: 15. We got 4 15 minutes, and this guy's going to be doing 20 minutes.
0: Wow.
2: And there's more. I'm not the only one. Wednesday.
1: Yeah.
2: Awesome.
1: So here's the thing. But I plan on doing something really special. I want to share this now. I want to share stocks, have our group end each show with the Pee Wee Herman dance. We're all going to get up on stage, and I'm going to encourage the audience to do the freaking Pee Wee Herman dance to the song Tequila, just like the movie, and we can all be silly. People can have a good time, and it's just, hey, this is original. This is something new for Valette. This is something no one else is doing.
2: It's love.
1: We're doing the group Pee Wee Herman dance. Yeah. If you want to be there Wednesday night and you want to do the Pee Wee Herman dance, we're going to do it at the end of the show. We're just going to ask that you try to do it. We're not going to give any lessons or anything, and you're not going to be shunned if you don't do it well. You know, we don't shun people. It's a very inclusive opening.
2: Fun
1: group of people.
2: Yes.
0: Yep. And like I said, I wish you absolute success, and I'm sure it's going to be good. And I look forward to the future with you. And if any way I could ever aid in any other way, like helping you out and keeping you, that fire going.
1: Yeah.
0: You know, I got a lot of resources, you know, and radio is one of them. And I'm glad I got to share it with you for the last 2 hours. Like I said, I've always loved talk radio and Opie and Anthony.
1: Opium?
0: It was a compete with Howard Stern in New York. So you gotta understand, like Howard. But anyways, one of the things they did is they brought comedians in to join the show, and it was able to be exactly the show that they were, like, funny and fun, and we didn't even really get into
1: what years was that?
0: 2000s.
1: Yeah, so I was back in Connecticut in the 80s, and we used to get WNBC out of New York, so it had Howard Stern, it had Imus in the morning, and those guys were still, they were doing talk radio, but still they were freaking DJs, still playing, still playing records.
2: Imus in the morning.
1: Oh, yeah, it was amazing times.
0: No, like I said, you know, when I first started here at OzCat, I got to play from 6 till 10 on Saturdays in the morning. I was like, wow. That is Howard Stern's hours, you know. So, anyways, now, like I said, I've thoroughly enjoyed being a member of the OzCat family and being able to bring people in and invite them into the show. And hopefully we put on a good show for everybody, and entertainment, you know, and some solutions that go with Vallejo. And we kept it as much as we could Vallejo. We have people that are... You know, if anything comes from this, you know, Mr. Porter represents someone trying to bring something and build something. And some solutions that go with Vallejo, and we kept it as much as we could Vallejo. We have people that are, you know, if anything comes from this, you know, Mr. Porter represents someone trying to bring something and build something here.

0: that, and I'm looking forward to the future, of Vallejo and this gentleman's success. So again, come out Wednesday, 7 o'clock over at Bambino's. Fred, thank you every Friday being out there with me. He was out there with me till 9:30 this last Friday. He was so tired. Shout out to Kimberly, Ozcat's number one fan, for being out there the whole entire event. Shout out to Jordan Jade. We didn't even really get to talk about that. And what a sweetheart she is. Oh my God. And just someone very easily to root for and to also fight for an environment for her to thrive in. So, and like I said, shout out to Jacqueline Barsotti for coming. That meant a lot to me. That's someone that's a mentor to my event business, being in events. And so, anyways, Mr. Porter.
1: Thank you so much. This has been a bucket list item. This has been a dream for me. It has. You don't realize, you know.
0: That's cool, man. That's,
1: it has been really special for me. You know,
0: and, you know, and that's, you're in the same world of, you got a platform and you're sharing it with others. And we're in the same thing. You know, my the listeners are just like folks in the audience, and you just want to create the best show for them. And that's something now I get to share on Fridays with Ozcat and the community. So anyways, I'll tell you this, folks. Get out, not just only to get out to go enjoy comedy, but get out to go enjoy your community. I'm telling you,
2: enjoy the water.
0: My cousin is proof, who just moved here from Tucson, Arizona, only 2 months, and he's already integrated into the beautiful humans of this city. Mr. Porter, Baby Cakes, the listeners, love y'all. DJ Lutz is coming on up. Later, Gators.
1: Great Monday to you all. Vallejo.

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1: So let's go ahead and see if this transition worked this time.
2: Yeah, there's a different player up. I use TeamViewer to log into the computer at the station. And this is interesting because it's not the normal player. So I had no idea what timing I needed here. There we go. There's the intro, so I know we are live. I hate doing that every time. But this is Happy Hour with DJ Lute at OzCat Radio, KZCT 89.5 FM, remote from Sacramento. This is a milestone episode, number 300. I don't really have anything special planned. I do have a return guest. That is Real Vision. Going to join us in the second half around 1:30 p.m. or so. I recap my week. Two things. A really stupid bad thing. Well, a few bad things, but in my personal zone here. This morning, I was getting ready to do laundry. I was taking my shirt off, and I knocked down Mrs. Lute's thing that hangs on the wall, this display for her rings and earrings and necklaces and all that. It crashes down, launching jewelry everywhere, and it landed on my phone and cracked my screen.

It's amazing. Although, a phone call later, once everything was open, found out that it's going to be free insurance screen replacement. Taking that on Wednesday. So on a good side of things, something that I can now publicly speak about, a music project. A while back, probably about 4 months ago, an artist by the name of Jay Kent, who's been a guest on the show, came by with his manager, who just so happens to be, I believe, cousins with the individual for the 49ers, the actual team, the guy that makes all the decisions of the media and all of that. He's a guy that runs the, the official tailgate parties and all that. So he's the guy you hear in the stadium hyping. Anyway, he said, hey, Jay Kent, you want to do a song, an actual what will be the theme song for the team? Not another anthem by some artists and whatever it's on YouTube. So I produced the beat for it. And everything is in motion for this to be played in the stadium at all the events. This is the official, the song I'm referring to is the new 49ers song. So that is one of the biggest pieces of news in my music production career in a long time, maybe ever. All right, beyond that, just another week of work and whatever else. Folks that pay attention to my social media, you see that a few years ago I got into cigars. Well, previous guest Mike Whitman of Gooflica, he came over and showed me how to do pipes. So I am now a connoisseur. Well, I've had three little sessions so far, but I am a pipe tobacco connoisseur. I just need to get the robe and have a nice study, a library built onto my house and sit in there and speak with a British accent or something. I don't know. Okay, like I said, Real Vision is joining us in the second half of today. Go to mixcloud.com/DJLoot916. That's where the archives are, and this episode will be up not long after we finish today. I play three song sets, triple shots, and it always starts with Siren.

0: 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This is Siren, and you're listening to Happy Hour with DJ Loot.
1: That's correct. That was Always Changing, Another Day, and Butterflies, all by Siren. 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Real Vision is joining us in the second half of today. Let's get to the next triple shot.

0: This is Rocco at Pro Media, you know, down here in Sacramento, but off of Brooklyn, New York, that is. And, hey, this is the time that you should pay attention, because if you don't, I'm going to f*** you up. Right here on Happy Hour with DJ Loot, motherfucker.
1: Yes. 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
1: You're correct. That was The Moon and You by 510 Jazz featuring John Vargas, The Man I Love by Vivian Lee, and Lover's Melody by Ryan Lavalette featuring Nicholas Cole. 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I need guest drops, anything that you hear during the show that you want to contribute, or ideas, or cuss me out, whatever you want to do. It's booking at djloot.biz. Real Vision is joining us in the second half of today.

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1: Hello, Bruce Lee. 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
0: 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You're listening to Happy Hour with DJ Lou.
1: Hello, Bruce Lee. 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

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John Paul Hodge, Skinny Hendrix with two X's, and it's thesampler.com. 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
2: That is correct. That was For My Daughter by Shaughnessy, Exist by Jay Kent and LaShawn, All in All by Lyrical Vision. 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I post a weekly question. What was your first favorite video game? Let me think on this. What was my first favorite? Probably something on Atari 2600. Probably either combat or video pinball on the 2600. Also, Break Time with DJ Loot. And that's the Facebook page for the Break Time video interview series I do. Just filmed the one for Ransom. He was a previous guest, so we talked about his music and his clothing line and his branding. So editing that probably Thursday. So that'll be on the page to check out. Let's see. I am going to not play the mainstream favorite triple shots. I'll just play the sixth standard triple shot today because I'm running a little bit behind. And I want to make sure that we get Real Vision on at the time that I've been saying he's going to be on. So we can always get rid of the mainstream favorites triple shot if I need to do that. But here's some more music.

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1: This is Walter White. You are listening to Happy Hour with DJ Lude. He is the one who knocks.
2: Yeah. Ding dong ditch. Knock and run. That was Rain by Kawaii Sandwich. I Want You by Alice in Wonderland. And Don't Stop by Mr. Politician. And I didn't notate who the feature was on it. So hopefully I'm not in trouble for that. 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Go ahead and get a page in that. Let him know I sent you, or reach out to me directly. Booking at djlute.biz. Get you set up to promote whatever you want to. JDK actually just went up, I believe, to the Seattle area, somewhere in Washington, for the West Coast Hip Hop Awards, and I'm eagerly awaiting whatever word from him on how all that went. I know it went well because he's a great artist and an amazing performer. I want to see if he won some awards, and anyway, I'll be chatting with him soon. Also, when you're ready for a publicist, event booking, EPK, and other promotional services, then, of course, UBOENT.com. Shout out Eris of UBO. And, of course, the greatest website ever, DJLute.biz. Actually, I said I was going to skip the mainstream favorites. It was a triple shot of DJ Lute instrumental singles, not necessarily EDM, but I'm going to save that for the next show. This is Happy Hour with DJ Lute at OzCat Radio. Let's get into this.
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2: Yes, y'all have heard of that guy. Episode 300, milestone level episode. Imagine when I get to 1,000. Well, let's see, it's taken 5-6 years. That might be a while. Might have to start doing two episodes a week. Might just do it. Okay, anyway, enough rambling. Let's get to some of the stuff from the Ma Lute Memorial Nostalgia segment. 25 years ago, gas was $1.47 average for the year. Minimum wage was $5.15. I might find some other facts to add to that. Maybe the population. I'm making some notes. I always try to add new stuff. Billboard charts. 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R&B, Songs in A Minor by Alicia Keys. Reggae, One Love, The Best of Bob Marley and the Wailers. Country album is back to being Oh Brother, Where Art Thou soundtrack. Adult Contemporary was Celebrity by NSYNC. 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And Rock was Break the Cycle by Stain. Number one VHS movie sales, or the most VHS movie sales, Crouching Tiger, Hidden Dragon. And DVD was Blood, The Last Vampire. No idea what that is. Okay, what's the date today? I always forget to... Okay, the 17th of August every year is national... several national days. Thrift Shop, Nonprofit Day, I Love My Feet Day, which I don't love my feet. I need to get back to... I got some problems with them. Yeah, not going to talk about it. And Black Cat Appreciation Day. Shout out, what should I name Ziggy, our cat? Ziggy Lute? I don't know. Coming up with all the names for everybody in the household. But shout out Ziggy. It's his day, and he's asleep in the closet. So I'm sure he'll come out later when Mrs. Lute gets home. Birthdays. This was this date 25 years ago. Little Pump was born. Robert De Niro turned 57. Wrestler Danhausen turned 10. Sean Penn, 40. Donnie Wahlberg, 31. And Joyner Lucas turned 12. Number one book, Suzanne's Diary for Nicholas by James Patterson. Number one movie, American Pie 2. Number one TV show was Friends. Number one video game, GTA 3. A few quick news blips, and then we're going to bring today's guest on. The San Francisco Chronicle reported in July that the new dog catcher for San Mateo County will be paid $250,000 a year, more than twice what San Francisco's dog catcher receives and much more than Governor Gray Davis or San Francisco Mayor Willie Brown are paid. Wow. Said a county executive, I hope we have the happiest and healthiest animals in the world because that's an awfully hefty or awfully heavy price to pay. Hefty, heavy, same thing. Now, wait a second. So, San Mateo County, yeah. So more than SF's mayor and the whole governor. Wow. In July, a man who has served time for fatal bombings was convicted of attempting to firebomb three Montreal coffee shops because the owner refused to give them French names. Okay. Protesters broke windows at the Tennessee Capitol in Nashville in July, furious that legislators might adopt a state income tax. Okay, I'd be mad too, yeah. Let's see. Three New Mexico regulators reported receiving death threats in May during the Public Regulation Commission's deliberations over whether to change the telephone area codes in Albuquerque and Santa Fe. Boy, I remember when they changed the area code for, I grew up in Oroville, it used to be 916, and then NorCal, a whole bunch of it switched to 530, and of course, I live in the 916 again now, so, yeah, it was weird just having to remember, oh, we have a new area code. In June, the city education commissioner of Berlin, Germany, publicly suggested that the pro soccer league bar players from spitting on the field, and especially their increasingly popular habit of clearing a nostril by pressing a finger against the opposite nostril and blowing, saying such behavior sends the wrong message to kids. Several players immediately defended the right to blow. Said one, "We can't carry a pack of hankies on the pitch." Is the pitch the field? Is that what the English people, whoever the heck they are? Oh, wait, where did that say that was? That said it was Germany. Ah, anyway, I guess they play on a pitch. All right, let's get rid of that sleepy time music. And let's bring up some other stuff to play underneath. And we're going to admit today's return guest to the show. All right, let's hope. He said he's on an iPad today, not the typical computer, but I see you. Let's see if we can hear you.
0: Can you hear me?
2: I can hear you, but it's kind of quiet. Let's try that.
0: Is it too quiet?
2: Well, it's weird because your last word of that sentence was nice volume, so it's kind of like you rise up into full volume, if that makes sense.
0: Do you hear me any more clearly?
2: Oh, yeah, that's great.
0: Okay.
2: Keep that. What, do you have some compression on or something?
0: No, I just turned my Bluetooth on and put my headphones on.
2: Oh, okay. Well, that's, there you go. Go ahead and, now you're a return guest, but maybe the first time listeners don't know who you are. Introduce yourself to the Happy Hour listeners. It's low.
0: It's low again?
2: Yeah. That's fine. You were nice and loud then.
0: Now?
2: Yeah, you're fine there. Don't touch anything.
0: Okay, yeah. Real Vision, JOB Music, you know, back, and I'm happy to be part of this radio show with DJ Loot, plus the milestone, the 300th episode.
2: 300.
0: So I'm glad to be back.
2: Yeah, it was a year and a half ago, and the first thing that I want to do is just a quick recap. You and I met many years ago, back in the 1700s. No. But yeah, we met kind of randomly when you were out slinging some tapes, I believe, cassettes of some music you had, and then I got one from you, and then years later, through some mutual music people, I meet a member of a group that you're in, and then I meet you, and we did a lot of music. But elaborate as much as you want to. Just a quick recap. Oh, it's quiet. Quiet again. It's... No. Do you have another option?
0: If
2: that's
0: you
2: fine.
0: Got
2: a, that was good right there. What could be causing that?
0: Are you hearing me low again?
2: Now, you just, what you said there was nice and loud.
0: Okay, well, if you're hearing me nice and loud still, I kind of think that fate took its place because, you know, I was slinging CDs, you know, when I was younger a lot, and then we made it out to the Butte area out in Chico, and I think that's when I had gave you one of my CDs that I had did on a little, it was like a little Tascam four track recorder, and I ended up burning it on a CD, and I was just passing them out. I need that CD though, if you ever got it. Don't ever let it out.
2: I know I don't. I know I don't. I don't know, just gone through many, many moves. But after...
0: Later on, after, you know, like, you know, I ended up going to prison, getting out, hooked up, you know, with what I believe right now is, you know, my brother's LV fams, you know. I think it was Richie that you met through CMC, right?
2: 100%. Yep. Yep.
0: Yeah. And then, shoot, it was a wrap from there because we, you know, was just recording on a headset mic, and DJ Lou, he offered that, you know, mobile service, and with all the professionalism, he'd just come to your house, set up, and we would do hours of sessions. And, you know, from there on, it was, you know, history.
2: Hours of sessions overnight. I think the first session we did was a full, well, it was mixtape. It was mixtape beats, but it was about 15 plus songs recorded, not mixed, but I went home and mixed. But I think the only time anybody recorded anything more than that was when Frank C and I did about 19 straight hours and got 21 songs recorded. And Richie was on one of those songs. That's when I met him. So, but yeah, a lot of material, several years worth of mixtapes, moving on to making beats, not for, but with y'all, like collabing on the ideas and playing guitar and saxophone and all these things and making true productions out of it and just phenomenal music. You guys were doing shows all the time, and we went down to LA, one of my favorite trips ever. Drove down, y'all working with the Thiz Latin folks. There's a lot of networking. I don't, your audio, no, I can't hear you at all. Nothing.
0: There it is.
2: There you go. Perfect now.
4: Me?
2: Ducked down and came back up.
0: Okay, so here's me now.
2: Maybe if you're just closer. I don't necessarily need to see you. You can, I can see the individual molecules of your forehead as long as you're sounding good.
4: Hear me now?
2: That was quiet.
0: Okay. Hey, if we got just like 1 minute, I can probably get it better.
2: Let's do that. Let's get everything sorted out. I'll raise up this beat that's playing. There are occasionally technical difficulties, and that is for longtime listeners. It's the perils of remote guests, but it's no one's fault. It's just technology. But that's what we do, is we figure it out. This is a beat I made, probably about 3 years ago.

0: Can you hear me right now?
1: Now I do hear you.
0: Am I able to... I'm going to log in on my computer. Can I do that?
1: Yeah, you should be able to.
0: Okay.
1: You might be in there. I would say get off of there and then fresh new come in from the main computer.
0: Okay, I'm going to log off right now. Sorry for the disturbance. And then I'll get back to you in like one minute.
1: No worries. The archive will be edited out, or maybe not. Maybe I'll just do some freestyle singing over this beat. I don't know. You can't hear the beat. Get everything sorted out so we can jump straight back. So, yes, sometimes there are technical issues. Who used this beat? For folks that do music out there, and you're looking for beats,
2: it's a DJ Luke production.
1: Like Selly Cell just said on there. Shout out Selly with the tag. So this is something probably from about 6 years ago.

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See, there you go. I'm trying to remember who got this. Was it Shaughnessy?

0: can you tell what sample is in there? Anybody that's listening? Let me go to the beginning of it.
1: This is a DJ Luke production.
0: Can you hear the Reading Rainbow theme? That's exactly what it came from.

0: back in. Let me turn that instrumental down. Now we'll see.
1: Can you hear me?
0: I can hear you. Go ahead and say a little something else.
1: Okay, it's me, Railvision, back in at it.
0: So it seems to be steady. It's not as clear as the other, but I'll take it.
1: Okay. Apologies on that. You know, I have a whole setup here, but usually I have the Ethernet cord plugged in and I can get, you know, direct internet. So on my computer, it was kind of just using Wi-Fi. And this is like a 2017 iMac, so it's kind of old. So it's running slow. I don't have the microphone hooked up.
0: It's actually even better than some folks, some of the guests I've had. It's going to work. It will work.
1: Okay.
0: So the Lyrical Vision era, it ended. We don't need to get into it. You explained that last time. And then you had a hiatus of not working on music. You had some health issues that you did mention in your first appearance. Speak just like for a minute on that and then getting with JOB Music. And let's jump into the new stuff.
1: Okay, yeah, after, you know, the Lyrical Vision days were over and everybody was doing their own thing, I was going through a rough time, just split up with, you know, the baby's mom, everything was rough, I got sick, with heart failure, so it took me a while, you know, because for a minute there, you know, I thought, I wasn't going to be around, and that's what they were telling me, unless I had a heart transplant. But with all these, you know, advanced medications for the heart and, you know, keeping a good medication regimen and staying healthy on the eating and things like that, you know, I had met my wife and she got me, like, you know, in the mode to you know, better myself and my health. So I did that for a few years, you know, and my heart started to repair. And I mean, the doctors are calling it a miracle because the condition my heart was in, they've seen people have heart attacks and die with you know, better chances than I had. So, you know, it's a gift, you know, and miracle. But, you know, I didn't think I was ever gonna do music again. And I was fatigued all the time and didn't have no energy, but it got better and it's still getting better. So about a couple years ago, I got back into making music. I was doing a little off branch of, you know, our label Lyrical Vision, 1222 Productions, putting a couple of songs out, reached out to my brother, Chris, stepbrother, Chris, COS, and, you know, made a few songs. Well, I reached out to Luke first, and, you know, we got some stuff going together.
0: Yes.
1: And actually jumped in the studio a couple of times out there to make that DOA song, and then also a couple more songs. I think I did one for the Book of Eli, Chapter 2 in your studio, Chains, the one that...
0: Right, yes.
1: So I did that there. And then, you know, me and Chris started talking, and, you know... He put me on the label, and since then, you know, it's been pretty much, you know, steady with the music flow, always making songs, coming out with different projects. JOB Music's got a lot of projects coming out, and we already have a lot of projects in the past, but there's a lot more coming out here this year, next year. So, you know, it's a blessing to be back in the music, and, you know, shouts out to my brother Steo, and you know, shouts out to the homie Eli, to Rep the Desert Slaps, you know, the JOB Music team, and all the associates, you know, and shouts out to DJ Luke for always doing a really good mix on my music, man. You know, he's a weapon in disguise, and you guys better you know, be hitting DJ Luke up. You know, y'all don't know what you're missing.
0: I think one of the first songs that you did was The Disease of Addiction, which we are playing today. Was it that?
1: It was the first
0: song that you came back with.
1: Yes, but it, you know, that was a mix originally going to be on the mixtape. But I had Eli One, you know, great, you know, beat producer, great rapper, redo the beat, so it's original beat, and then I had you transfer and mix down the lyrics on that, and it came out nice. So I can put it on this Rap Addict EP that's coming out.
0: And that is the first thing that I want to talk about after playing this song called The Disease of Addiction. Now, the last time, do you recall if we played it in your first appearance with the old beat?
1: Or was I am sure that we did.
0: But,
1: well, I mean, it was one of the only songs that I had at the time, I think, that was relevant to what I was putting out besides Heart
0: Failure. But I don't recall if it was the original beat or the new one, but today's should be the new one. It's the only one that's in the folder.
1: Okay, because yeah, I sent it. I mean, I sent you the message. You remixed it onto another beat.
0: Yeah. No, so the fact that it's the only one that was in the folder, this should be the proper version. And I do want to start off with that because it's the first song you came back with, and it's the new beat. So I want to hit him with that one right now, and then I want to jump back out and have you talk about the EP. I know that you had mentioned there's the full J.O.B. album, the East Levee Road. So I want to have you kind of hit those sort of in whatever order you feel. But I want to do that once we come back out of the song. So
1: Okay. Mute
0: yourself on your end, and I'm going to hit him with The Disease of Addiction, which should... this version have, now it's Eli One's on it as well.
1: And COS.
0: And COS, right, correct. So I'm going to hit him with that. And, go ahead.
1: Kind of testimonial, so, you know.
0: All right. The Disease of Addiction right here on Happy Hour with DJ Loot, having a great chat with return guest Real Vision. Mute yourself, and we'll come back out and dig into those projects themselves.

0: You better like the show or I'll punch you right in the f***ing mouth.
1: If Joe Pesci says he's going to punch me in the mouth because you're not listening to Happy Hour, I'm going to believe it. Unmuted?
2: Unmuted.
1: There we go. Yeah, so that was a whole complete revamping of that song, but it still, I mean, it made it better because it was tailored to it. I 100% believe it was way better than the original.
2: Yeah, I think so too. And then everybody that has heard it thinks, you know, it was good to, you know, put that on an original beat. I wanted it to be out there, you know, on all the platforms, part of a project that's original. So I also have one more song that I'm doing that for the EP, and it's called All Facts. And that actually has, you mixed it down, with me, COS, Eli One, and Mike Heisables. So, you know, I didn't want that one, you know, just to be, you know, buried in a lot of songs. So I'm going to put that on a project that's coming out here soon, too, with an original beat on it. And, of course, you'll be, you know, mixing it and putting it, you know, to the beat like you did with DOA. So I'm just waiting for the beat.
1: So jump into the projects. There's a list of specific projects. You decide which order, maybe it's order of release or whatever the case. But what are the current projects in the works?
2: Okay, so current projects in the works for me and with JLB Music. Well, there's a lot of projects going on, but I'll start with, you know, the ones that you know, I'm putting out. Heart Failure is, you know, the main album I've been working towards for a while. Recently, I've been coming out with, you know, I've been writing a lot more songs and recording a lot more, so I'm going to take Heart Failure in a different direction than I was. So I kind of put that on the back burner for a little bit. So we got Heart Failure, you know, to look forward to. Okay, so now JLB Music, the album, which is a COS project, but it includes everyone who's on JLB, and I think we have like three features on there. Contraband, Jay, Mike Steen, and I don't think there's any more features on that album. So it's just me, COS, and Eli One pretty much back to back through the whole album, all 18 tracks. I think there might be a track or two, you know, a track that, you know, I'm not on, and then there's another track that Eli ain't on, and there's like me and Chris, and then him and Chris. But besides that, project is, you know, coming out here soon, like real soon.
1: Not everyone needs to be on every song. I like that you're just gonna have those various pairings, and yeah, that's but to have those personalities, everyone from the label handling their share and just putting out strong music. But then you mentioned Mike Steen, who's not JLB, but he does a lot of collaborative efforts with, like, you and I believe Eli One as well.
2: Right, right. Yeah, and that's why I mentioned him as being like a feature on it, because we don't have any more features besides, I think, those three. If I'm missing one, my apologies. But I think it is just the features are Mike Steen, J-Zona, and also Contraband.
1: Oh yeah, Contraband. But you're still missing one. You're forgetting one, right?
2: But I think it is just the features are Mike Steen, J-Zona, and also Contraband.
1: Oh yeah, Contraband. But you're still missing one. You're forgetting one, right? DJ Lute singing a hook.

0: We Ride Dirty. Like, I love the style you brought out in your voice, you know, kind of like a rockish style. Like, yep. It's dope. But on this album, we have, you know, some dope producers too, like Eli One, Desert Slaps, which is Corrupted, you know. Oh, okay, yeah. No, see, I didn't mention Corrupted. My bad. He is on the album too. He's on the sale of the music. But I didn't mention him because I wasn't thinking feature. Because he's not a feature. He's just a part of the label. So, Desert Slaps. You know, he's got some beats on there. Funk Beta, you know, Slid Through and Slid on Chris on, you know, a couple beats, you know. Even, you know, the great Brother Lynch Hung, personally made a beat, you know, for the album. So, you know, looking forward, you know, to this coming out, you know, and Fatal, you know, he made some beats too for the album. Okay, and watch out for it because it should be coming out within the next couple weeks or so. And remember to look at the video, Lord Forgive Me, that's on the KOB Music, the album, you know, by COS. So now, after that, we're pushing to do the Rap Addict EP.
1: Rap Addict is, of course, a single as well, but it'll be the title track.
0: Yeah. And that is the beat that I'm having remixed because I put it on a mixtape beat, you know, and the hook is actually Eli One. I'm a Rap Addict baby, and it's all facts, you know.
1: Yeah,
0: it goes perfect with the Rap Addict theme and everything.
1: That was one of the first songs we did.
0: Yes.
1: Disease of Addiction. There was the Rap Addict. We did there were a bunch of revamps, and you added a verse or did something. That one has been a work in progress, but it's close.
0: I wanted to get heard because, like, I mean, it's only got about 3,000 views on YouTube, and I'm trying to, you know, cast that net larger, you know, and get that promotion going for it, but it would have just stayed as a mixtape song, and there's some heavy hitters on that song, you know, especially, you know, with CO, Eli, and Heistable, you know, coming all together, and it's a great song that needs to be out there, you know, sold on all platforms, that's, you know, I've been looking forward to this KOB, the album coming out, you know, I've hit you with a lot of tracks to mix down and everything, and then CO's doing the final mix on it. But we all came together on, you know, a lot of stuff, and I'm looking forward to really, really hearing, you know, the album come out, and just watch out for it. So the EP, though, the Rap Addict EP is pretty much something that I want to put out, you know, after the group album, to get people, you know, to hear more of my newer music. And with the JOB album and the EP coming out, they'll get to hear a lot of more of my new music. Because, you know, I did disappear for a while, and now I'm back at, you know, making it. But, you know, it's gonna be dope. Just look out for it. Then we have Rip Gut Descendants, you know, RGD, and that's a project that me and Mike Steam are putting together. You know, Mike Steam currently of Mind Sick Music, and so basically we got a few songs. I gave you, I think, one or two songs to play that is on that project.
1: We have Lord Forgive Me, Real Hip Hop, and Rip Gut Descendants Final. Yeah. I guess that means it's the final mix, so Rip Gut Descendants itself.
0: Yeah, so Real Hip Hop is on Rip Gut Descendants, and so is Rip Gut Descendants, obviously. And I wanted to play those, get them a little exposure, because we're going to be, you know, we've been putting this project together, but since, you know, we all have a whole bunch of other stuff we're doing, we're just making songs here and there, putting them to the side, and it's, you know, going to be a great project. So, yeah, everybody look out for them. Rip Gut Descendants, you know, Real Vision of J.O.B. presents, you know, and Mike Steen, Rip Gut Descendants.
1: So what I was thinking is the next

0: song we play should be from that, since you've been talking a little bit more in depth on it. But before that, there's also, what is East Levee Road?
1: Okay, so in our neighborhood, you know, Northgate, out in Northgate and Gardenland area, where, you know, I grew up and COS grew up, the East Levee Road runs through our neighborhood at the top, you know, like, so when we ran through the neighborhood and tried to get anywhere, you know, throughout our life, like if it was either like nighttime, you know, and we didn't want to walk the streets, we always hit like the East Levee Road. But if a lot of folks don't know, it's really dangerous up there, you know, and growing up as a kid, you know, a lot of stuff's happened on the East Levee Road, you know, stuff that I'm talking about. But anyways, I thought it would be dope. You know, COS thought it would be dope to name it East Levee Road, something that symbolizes the neighborhood and, you know, has a little bit of history behind it. But, you know, so that's an album that me and Chris are putting together, you know, presented by JOB Music. So it's going to be just, you know, like me and Chris, you know, back to back, sort of like when he did... you know, Suspicion and all that with Brother Lance. It was just like the two of them back to back. And I'm pretty sure we'll have some features on there.
0: Okay, I was going to ask. It's mainly you two with your story, but some features, okay. Relevant features.
1: Yeah, and I'm sure you know that, you know, Eli One and Desert Slaps are going to, you know, produce some, you know, a lot of beats on it as well.
0: There
1: is someone that I want to mention that, you know, I heard a few of his beats and, you know, this is Corrupted, Desert Slaps, Little Homie. They call him Bazooka Joe. Yeah, he's currently making some beats for, you know, the project, East Levee Road. I know he's making me one, a remix that I'm doing of, well, y'all gonna hear it, but it's been remixed a lot before, but, you know, Paul Revere, you know.
0: Yes.
1: Beastie Boys. You know, I just wanted to do my little take on it, you know, see how it comes out. But, yeah, so he's going to produce a few beats, and I have him making a few beats, too, that I'm going to put on a couple of my projects. You know, he's been a real good asset. I just met him, but we've been talking a lot and you know, getting to know each other, and you know, he's a dope producer, Super Joe. Just want to, you know, put that out there. And Mos Def is going to put some production on the East Levee Road album that Chris and I are putting together.
0: I dig it.
1: So, yeah, so that's, you know, I can't say when that's going to drop, but that's something that we're going to put out, you know, eventually.
0: Well, you have a lot in the works, but it is... it's established that it is going to be worked on. I'm looking forward to any of these projects. Need to get to me to play a song a week, like I do, like I've done with yours in the past. And
1: I got the hint.
0: Oh yeah, no, just anything. Anytime something is completed, I should be the first person that you send it to.
1: Okay.
0: Of course, I mix it. Some of it, if it's something I mix, just say, hey, it's time to play it, because it's out. I don't want to play anything ahead of time. I always make sure to get the permission, but if it's something that I've mixed fully, just, hey, it's time to hit them with it. Speaking of hitting them with it, let's go ahead and let's get into, we should probably do the title track for the Rip Gut Descendants, and then we can hit them with real hip-hop after. Well, when we come back out of this song, I want to talk about another individual you've been working with. We'll name him when we come out of the song, but it's somebody you sent my way that's been on my show and my break time, and somebody you've been kind of working very closely with. We'll jump to that come out of this track, though. Who did the beat for Rip Gut Descendants?
1: That is a Mike Steen production.
0: Mike Steen, yes. Love Mike Steen. Great dude. He was on the show before as well. And
1: the first verse, I'm on the set.
0: All right. So having a great chat with return guest Real Vision. Mute yourself on your end. This is Happy Hour with DJ Loot, and this is Rip Gut Descendants.

0: goodness.
1: Happy Monday, everybody. This is Ma Loot, and thanks to me, you're listening to Happy Hour with DJ Loot.
2: Dang it, I was about to get up and grab another beer, but I'll do that at the next song break. Are you unmuted? What?
3: Can you hear me?
2: All right, let me bring you up in volume. Yeah, you're there. So, you recently linked up. Somebody wants me to call them in an hour. I'm just looking what time that will be. You linked up with an artist by the name of Apocalypse, or he goes by Apocalyptic Bars, or
3: right.
2: Yeah. And it was him that reached out to you. Explain how you linked up with him, and you did send him my way. He was on a song. No, you got on a song of his. You guys are working on a bunch of music together. Tell the tale.
3: Well, okay, so I think it started off with one of his homies hooking him up with my brother, Theo. And they were talking for a minute, and somehow, you know, we got connected. And, you know, he wanted to collab and do, you know, a song together. So, you know, I had the beat, Mike Steen production. We made a song called Something's Gotta Change. That's going to be part of the EP that we're doing. And, you know, I just want to get that out there that, you know, I think we went with, you know, since, you know, it's a project he's, you know, putting out, but, you know, I'm, you know, doing it with him, but he has a record label called Reckless Records. So we were going with the good, the bad, and the reckless.
2: Oh, okay.
3: Yeah, so, you know, watch out for that. You know, he's, you know, I've already had the beats made. Eli One produced the 7 beats that we're doing, and then Mike Steen produced one of them for the 8th beat. So we have those, and I'm going to drop my, you know, verses and my hooks on there. And then once I do that, you know, I'll slide you the files so you can mix them. And then he's going to, you know, come to your studio and lay his parts down, you know, so we can get that project going. Right now, it's still in the beginning stages, but, you know, the beats are made and the concepts are pretty much set. And it's going to be a fun, you know, project too with, you know, Joe Flows, Pestilence, Apocalyptic Bars, you know, yeah, but I just call them Apocalypse. So, yeah, we're doing the EP together, and it won't be out for a minute, but, you know, just look for it, and you know, we'll be doing some promotions, some, you know, some album covers, and it's going to be on all platforms. So, you know, it's something to look forward to in the near future. But yeah, you know, it's going to be dope. You know, shouts out to Apocalypse, man. You know, keep doing your thing.
2: He's been very, very eager and appreciative for the collaborative efforts, and I suppose some tutelage, and just being in circles of good folks that have the same fervor for just doing great music. So it's a great matchup.
3: Yeah, he's very grateful because, you know, I wanted to show him that, you know, there is still good people out there. And, you know, because a lot of people nowadays, you know, they're burning people, you know.
2: Oh, yeah.
3: And they're doing scandalous stuff. So, you know, I wanted to, you know, keep my word, show that, you know, good people making good music. And I wanted him to go where he can actually record. And I guess it was the first time I've recorded in a professional studio.
2: That was the case.
3: I'm glad that you're able to make that happen for me, you know. And I always try to send everybody your way. So, you know, nowadays, you know, all artists are pretty much what do I call it? Egotistic, man. They
2: want to,
3: you know. And so, but you know, I'm pretty humble, and I try to come in that way, you know. And you know, I just love the way that, you know, you do music always around, and I always have, you know. We've been friends and, you know, business partners or whatever you want to call it for years, you know, decades, you want to call it, maybe 2 decades.
2: Almost,
3: yeah.
2: So, 15 years.
3: At least.
2: About.
3: Yeah. We go way back, and shows, all the shows you set up for us, that, doing like little mini tours throughout Cali. I don't think you went with us to Sturgis out.
2: I couldn't. Nope.
3: But we did stay at your house the night before.
2: Oh yeah, that was fun.
3: Yeah.
2: Except, a few folks were a little wild and puking outside, but that's another story.
3: It was always like that, man. I felt like I was the one trying to keep it together while everybody was wild.
2: But we did have great sessions.
3: Yeah, we did.
2: I want to do the segment that you hopefully are still familiar with, and it is called This or That, and my volume is a little loud, so let me turn me down, and let's play that intro.
0: You can get with this, or you can get with that. You can get with this, or you can get with that. You can get with this, or you can get with that.
2: Now, you do remember this segment, right?
3: I do, and I like it.
2: So this or that, going to have the two choice option thingies, and you just let us know your favorite, neither, both, one or the other, no additional options. You just work with me. Now, the first one, I've designated this one, I think this is after you were on before, and you have to pick one, and this is the only one that you have to pick one, destination you'd move to forever, Spain, Argentina.
3: I really don't know anything about any of those places. So if I have to just randomly choose, we're going to choose Argentina.
2: Now, Argentina, you're going to be in the same hemisphere. South America, I think, what do they speak? Portuguese there, or is it Spanish?
3: I don't recall.
2: It's probably Portuguese. And then you're going to have a temperate climate. You're going to have like rainforests and all that. You're going to have capybaras. I think capybaras, my favorite animal, are there. But Spain, you're going to be in Europe, and you're going to have a lot more countries to visit, and it's more small countries and a whole bunch of them. But yeah, Argentina, I would say I would do Spain, though, because I lived in England for a little while, and I'd be close to places I've been, places I didn't have time to visit. So, yes.
3: Yeah, I think I would rather do Argentina, because I would like to be around, you know, the forest and the jungle like that area.
2: Yeah.
3: A lot of country, you know. I don't know the language out there, but I guess I would learn it if I had to go out there.
2: Learn it while you just have your phone. Google, translate this.
3: Right.
2: Mashed potatoes or coleslaw?
3: Oh, mashed potatoes, for sure.
2: I think I'm going to go with that, too, because there's a lot more you could do with them. I make some really nice mashed potatoes, but I also like some coleslaws. I got hooked on the Safeway coleslaw kits that have the sauce or whatever, the juice. Right. Anyway, I eat those all the time. But yeah, mashed potatoes, you can put bacon and sour cream and butter and all that. So yeah, mashed potatoes, I got to roll with that.
3: My wife is stuck on coleslaw, too, but she makes a mean mashed potato, and sometimes the red potatoes, just leave a little bit of the skin in it. It tastes so good, you know?
2: Oh boy, I try to do a little bit of that, too. Wrestler, I don't know if you watched wrestling as a kid, and you're about a decade younger than me or close to it, but Randy Savage or Roddy Piper?
3: Randy Savage.
2: Randy Savage was just crazy skilled in the ring, had some of the best promos ever, and considering him versus Roddy Piper, who is one of the best heels of all time and could talk a bunch of crap, too, but you like Randy, huh?
3: Yeah, I do, but like if I had to choose them, but Stone Cold, you know, is one of my favorites.
2: Well, that's fine, but of these two, though, you're a Randy guy. Come on, right now. I think anybody would pick Austin over any either of those guys. But I think I'm rolling with Randy. His promos were just, remember, the cream of the crop with the pinky out and all that. Cream of the crop. I can't do his voice. I'm horrible at it.
3: He has one of those unique.
2: Oh, yeah. If you're going to play one of these sports, well, I mean, just for fun, or if you want to do it competitively, who knows, basketball or football, what would you rather play?
3: I would rather play football. When I was younger, I was the fastest person I knew. So, you know, I'm a big guy now, but when I was growing up, I was really small, 165, you know. I didn't start gaining any weight until later on in life, but football for sure. Basketball is all good, but you know, I can't, like, these guys are too tall for me, man. It's like, I'm at the knees.
2: Well, tell that to Spud Webb and Muggsy Bogues. They did it. But I feel you. I got you. And I did play just for fun basketball. Sometimes you'd catch me out there for just 8 hours on a random summer between school and just nonstop. It's dark and I'm still out there just shooting. But these days, I would actually say if I want to do one or the other, it's football, because I never played it and I've come to appreciate it later in life. These are Arnold Schwarzenegger films, Kindergarten Cop or True Lies?
3: I like both movies, but I think I liked True Lies. I like True Lies better.
2: Same. Just phenomenal. You have Jamie Lee Curtis and his whole hiding the fact that he's a secret agent and all that stuff, and then
3: right.
2: Includes her in the whole situation. Yeah, I'm rolling with that. Kindergarten Cop, some of the best lines ever. It's not a tumor. Shut up! There is no bathroom. Anyway.
3: Yeah, I think in Terminator, he had a total of 8 lines.
2: Oh, yeah, the first one.
3: He paid like $75,000 for it, you know?
2: Oh, boy. A decade you'd visit for a week. You're your current age. You're you right now. Are you going to go hang out for a week in the 80s or the 2050s? Go forward and check things out, or go back to the 80s?
3: Oh, man. You know, I would probably have to look forward.
2: You want to go see what's going on?
3: Yeah.
2: When you're going to be in your 70s or however old.
3: Yeah, I mean, because there is a time that I would like to revisit my past. But, I already went through that. And I know I'm going to go through the future, so I might as well just go take a look to kind of see, you know, come around.
2: I'm thinking, and these answers change with me depending on my kind of mindset. Some things have happened recently, some really good things for my career, one specifically. I might want to go forward and kind of see where it leads. I think I might. Right now, in this instance, two days ago, before I got some news on a project I worked on, I'd go back. Role you'd play in a TV show or a movie, an inspirational school teacher, kind of like, what's the one with stupid Good Will Hunting, or a bank heist mastermind? Like okay. Any of the guys in these bank heists, like Ocean's 11, plotting right. That.
3: I would like to enjoy all that money that it comes with, but my true heart, you know, I've always been, you know, a student and a teacher, and like they were even calling me Mr. Professor, you know, in my younger ages.
2: That's why you were known on one of the songs. You used that in a song to qualify to not be on a project twice. I remember that. It's a loophole, but it works.
3: Found a loophole, man. It's not the first time. You did it with the other one too. But yeah, teacher for sure, because you know, like, you know how, you know, I brought Richie in and Tommy in, and, you know, we did start learning together, but in the base of it, you know, I was teaching, you know.
2: Yeah.
3: So I would like to go back into that. Like, I can teach people and then, can, who knows what they can do, you know?
2: Let's see. I think I do the bank heist. This moment right now, I'm kind of in a plotting and planning approach. Yeah, I think I'm gonna be the George Clooney of the whole group of folks that are gonna steal. Let's see. We'll do one more, and then we'll jump to the other song from the Rip Gut Descendant project. This is rap groups Onyx or Naughty by Nature.
3: Naughty by Nature
2: was a foundation of the genre. They were Naughty by Nature, but Onyx had that. Onyx had that crazy. The high energy. That's the word I'm looking for. The high energy and the just like some of the craziness of those tracks.
3: Right.
2: On that bet. Well, I can't say it on air. I mean, even though it's not spelled, but Back to F Up album.
3: Right.
2: It was just wild, crazy energy. I'm leaning toward that.
3: Yeah, right now I'm kind of like on an old school trip, man. I love how the old school rap, hip hop beats came out, you know, and all the scratching. You know, I would love, you know, to bring that back, you know, fully, but, you know, it's, you know, yeah. But yeah, Naughty by Nature, I'd have to go with that.
2: No, and I'm well known for Naughty by Nature being kind of in the Rushmore of my getting into the genre. Too Short, Two Live Crew, and then Naughty by Nature and Ice-T. So it's kind of like, but if I'm wanting to listen to somebody right now, I've been leaning toward going and just putting that Back to F Up album in.
3: Right.
2: It's been longer since I've listened to them than Naughty by Nature. So if I'm going to pick one right now, I'm going to listen to Onyx. I've been revisiting a lot of the old CDs I got laying around. Getting back to some of the, even some of Hammer's albums. Well, obviously, Please Hammer, Don't Hurt Him, but the Funky Headhunter, I had all his albums. Stuff that I've been revisiting. Trying to just reconnect with all that stuff.
3: Yeah, definitely.
2: So that...
3: Before you move on, we're going to have to get together for another old school remix, because, I mean, you are very talented. And when it comes to also remixing beats and you know, getting it to sound exactly how the artist likes, I mean, you got it. So, you know, we'll be hooking up in the near future, because I got a beat I need. It's something old school.
2: We shall chat about that soon. Let's get into this song. Okay, so it's Real Hip Hop that is from that album, correct?
3: It's a Tupac beat remix. I'm having a brain fart right now, but anyways, it's Real Hip Hop. Mike Steam did the beat production on a remix song, and it's on Rip Gut Descendants. So Real Hip Hop.
2: So we're gonna hit him with that track right now. 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
1: And we're back. Go ahead and unmute your mic.
2: I am back.
1: Ah, well, that's good. Got a few.
2: Now I remember. It was an I Am Mad at you remix by the Tupac beat.
1: That's what I was thinking. When it first came on, it's like, oh, that's what it is. So, we have a few minutes left to kind of dig into some of the other stuff that you do around the music, though. Even back in the day with the LV stuff, you were doing videos and graphics and things that support and the accessories to the actual music itself. So what are you doing in those realms nowadays?
2: Well, I've always had a passion to do video filming and graphics. So right now I'm doing a lot of animated things for the graphics, videos like gangster rap videos, any type of video that somebody wants. I got the tools and the skills to do it. So I've been putting together a lot of stuff. Like I just did a animated video for Chris called Movin' off of Hello Neighbor featuring Old Man Kelly.
1: Yeah, he's done a lot of production and stuff with folks. And that's COS's newest or one of his newest projects, the Hello Neighbor. He's got the shirts and all that. Be sure to check that out, everyone.
2: Yeah, everybody check out Hello Neighbor. I'm also featured on Hello Neighbor as well. I'm on Reflect featuring TA. And then I'm on Menace, just featuring me with COS, and that's on Hello Neighbor. Go ahead and get that. You've got the merch too, the shirts. Also, he putting out a new logo as well. So just go, get at COS Chris Mathias on Facebook and for the album and for the merch. So Hello Neighbor, go get that. I just finished up another animated video called Lord Forgive Me, and that was to push off the upcoming JLB music, the album, so everybody can hear the song and then watch the video and just wait for the album to come out. So I did that. I currently did another animated video for Tony G for his album Real Music for Real People. That was dope. And I'm doing another one for him right now. And, it's bilingual. So, this is the first time I've done, bilingual music videos. Now I'm putting that on my resume. I'm also doing another video, for the homie Victor and little Will E, called The Bird. So and also I'm doing a video too for Mr. Politician. Featuring COS, Heist, and The Cat. The Cat makes it. So I'm doing a video for them as well, animated gangster style video.
1: Now that's the one from his Animal House album, right?
2: Correct.
1: I just played that song I think last week on my last episode.
2: Well, I'm gonna be getting into doing that video right after I finish up these other two that I got going on. But I'm pretty much backed up on videos, but I'm taking anybody in that wants one done. You can just inquire prices, DM me on Facebook, Ryan Anthony Robinson, our Real Vision at JLB Music. Hit me up. But I do album covers as well, design logos, and I could pretty much do any type of video you want done. So I've been getting really deep into the graphics, and we also got something else going on, but I can't speak of that right now, but it's going to be something good, in the near future, to look forward to coming from JLB Music. So
1: is it okay, without speaking on it, is it physical, tangible, or is it music? Okay, don't even say.
2: It's kind of visual.
1: Okay.
2: Also, musical plus. How would I say? Documentary style.
1: Okay.
2: So, I mean, that's all I'm going to say about it.
1: That's fine. No. Don't. I'm not trying to get you to say too much. I'm just curious what realm it's in.
2: Yeah,
1: so I can be excited and the anticipation factor.
2: Yeah. It's a long-term goal, but
1: because if it ended up being something like J.O.B. music dunce caps, I'd be like, okay, come on, guys. Or like, okay, it's J.O.B. music nail clippers. Really? Okay. I'm making crap up right now, but I don't want it to be those things.
2: Probably
1: Yeah, nail clippers. Oh, yeah, these things will make your nails perfect. Anyway.
2: Yeah, if you need any graphics done, you can go ahead and hit me up, and I'll get back to you quick. The animation does take a long time. And you know what? Like, even with AI and stuff like that, it's like I learned how to do, graphics and video design before AI was even involved.
1: Oh, I know. Bottom's Lonely Road, some of those effects you had in that. What was the other one of my favorites? You did the editing on Eating Up the Industry, right? The actual video?
2: No.
1: Was that Sean?
2: No. Tone Loc brought his own dude to do it.
1: Oh, okay. He had somebody. Never mind.
2: That is the only video of ours that I did not do.
1: iDiction was another good video. You did that one, right?
2: I did,
1: You did all those.
2: Yeah. About 90 hours of editing work.
1: Like, but they look great.
2: Yeah, well, I'm glad they came out good and everybody liked them. I kind of stepped up my game a little bit. But,
1: always.
2: Like AI, has helped with a lot of the little things that would take 30 minutes to do, and you can do it in 2 minutes, like a removal of a background instead of cutting it out and removing it.
1: Using it as a tool, not a crutch, but a tool. Fine, use it if it's going to do things, but it's not going to detract from the true human creativity. That's why I use Suno to spit out a song and I chop it up and make a beat. That's basic beats 101 is sampling something. Might as well not get sued for that something.
2: Right. And I do believe in using it as a tool and not a crutch. I'm fully on board with you on that. But I dedicated a lot of time to learning about AI because I have to adapt with the future and adapt with whatever is coming out in this technology world. But to anybody who is getting into graphics and really wants to do it, do not fully depend on AI. You have to know, how to do graphic design or I call it analog because I don't know what else to call it. Between digital and analog. Learn how to do both, So you don't have a problem in the future when somebody wants something fixed and your AI isn't spitting out what you want it to. You can just take the layers. Basically, I work in layers,
1: Oh, yeah. Do you have any other things that are in the works? Speak on some other things that the folks can expect out of Real Vision. For a couple of minutes, and I want to jump into this final song called Lord Forgive Me.
2: Okay. Well, let's talk about some of the stuff that I'm featuring on right now. That's either out now or coming out. These ones are old, but I want to make sure everybody knows that I'm on these ones so they can go check it out, too, if they already haven't. Black Box 3, that came out a while ago by COS. I'm on a song called Find Me. I'm on God's Watch on a song called Rain. and those are the older albums. Okay, so the newer albums that came out that I'm featuring on and got a spot on, Crime Watch, Guardian Angel, you know, featuring me and UI1. So the Hello Neighbor, Chris, you know, project by COS, it's out right now. I'm on a song called Reflect, featuring me, Real Vision, and TA. I'm on a song called Menace, on Hello Neighbor. So the Book of Eli, Chapter 2, I'm on a song with just me and Eli called Human. Then I'm on another song on that, the Book of Eli, Chapter 2, Chains, featuring me and Mr. Politician. So go ahead and you know, look for those albums, go buy them, listen to them, share them, give some input on them. They're through JLP Music. Chris put them out, so COS put them out. They're really good production, you know. Okay, so I'm featuring on an album that's coming out here soon called Meeting at the Round Table by Contraband.
1: Oh, yeah.
2: And I'm on a song called Switch Faces. So, you know, that's going to be dope coming out. Mindset Music, you know, the album just dropped. So I'm on a song called Another Day with Jay Zona and Mike Steen. And then also I'm on another song called Dog'em with just Jay Zona featuring Real Vision Me. And then another song on that album called Mind Sick 2.1 featuring COS, Contraband, Real Vision, Eli One, and DNA. So I'm featuring on all those songs. So another project that Jay Zona and Mike Steen are putting out right now is called Disturbing the Peace. And I'm on a song called One in a Million, and it's Fatal with Contraband, Eli One, Real Vision, COS, and DNA. So go ahead and check, you know, those albums out, Disturbing the Peace, Mind Sick Music, Crime Watch, Hello Neighbor, The Book of Eli, Chapter 2, and then JLB album is going to come out soon, so go ahead and check it out too. But those are like some of the recent features that I just, you know, did with some folks, and those albums are coming out, so. I've been doing a lot of features lately, and then, you know, working on the other projects on the side. So, plus doing the graphics, I've been pretty busy, you know?
1: Yep. Hit them one more time with where they can find all things Real Vision related, your links, and then I'll give my special thanks, and we can go out on this song called Lord Forgive Me.
2: Okay, so if you want to check me out on Facebook, it's Ryan Anthony Robinson, or you can... go visit Real Vision at JLB Music. If you want to hit me on YouTube, it's Real Vision at Real Vision 1222 JLB Music. Check out some of my songs that I posted up. And then anything JLB Music, you know, we got the fan and the listener page, you know, the JLB Music group. So you can go there. And just basically anything JLB Music you see, and I'm pretty much, you know, a part of. Grateful for COS put me on, and you can hit me on Instagram too. I think that's the same tag as on my Facebook one. So
1: Ryan Anthony Robinson.
2: Correct. Yeah. So, but you know, here in a moment, a lot of my newer music is going to be coming out, so folks will get to be able to actually, you know, hear consistency from me. So I'm looking forward to that. And this next song that we're about to play, Lord Forgive Me, that is a song that isn't out yet, but it is on the video, but it's on the album. So, you know, the album isn't out yet, but you guys get to hear it here. I did make a video for it, but, you know, Lord Forgive Me, you know, it's on the album. COS project on JLB Music album.
1: All right. I have to give my special thanks. 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This will be uploaded within probably about a half hour. I'll send you the link. And my special thanks, getting to that now, to OzCat Radio, Siren, Real Vision for being a great return guest, Eris of UBOENT, Mrs. Lute, and of course, RIP to Ma Lute. She has the Ma Lute Memorial Nostalgia segment now. And, yep, I don't have a guest for next week, and it's already approaching too late for the promotional and preparation, so I'll either not do a dang thing or I'll do a replay of an episode.
2: Can I mention one more thing after?
1: Yeah, go ahead.
2: I'm sorry. Shouts out to DJ Lute, you know, Mike Lamb, you know, you want any of your music mixed down, you want beats, I mean, pretty much everything, I recommend you go to him. Check out, you know, Cali Fire Volume 1 through 8, I think I was involved in. And then I jumped back into Cali Fire 14 through 17. And DJ Lute was, you know, dope enough to allow me to be part of that. So, you know, check out all the Cali Fires through DJ Lute. You know, he's putting together a lot of compilations with a lot of good music.
1: Yes.
2: So you guys need to jump at that and listen to it. And they're all produced by DJ Lute. So check that out.
1: All right, appreciate it. I'm going to go ahead and close the Zoom call, get into this final song, Lord Forgive Me, and the outro, and then I'll decide what show I'm going to do a replay of next week. And, yep, the following week I do have a guest, and then I actually don't the following week after that. I need to fill these slots up. All right, Real Vision, thanks again. Go ahead and... Actually, I'm just going to end the Zoom call and jump straight to this track.
2: All right. Call.
1: All right. See ya.
2: Yeah.
1: Oh, I think I ended it when he was saying something. No. Lord Forgive Me, right here on Happy Hour, episode 300.
3: You ever get the feeling that the whole thing's just changing?
4: Like how?
3: I don't know, just things.
4: Yeah, I guess.
3: It's like... It's like things are coming to an end. Because new things are beginning, you know?
4: Yeah. It's kind of like when we were young. You remember we used to get in those fights? And our buddies were always right there to back us up. Now everybody's kind of slipped away.
3: Yeah. Or maybe just grew up.
4: That's more than that. It's different.
3: Oh, that was then, man.

0: everyone. This is Azula. 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
1: You've been listening to another episode of Happy Hour with DJ Loot. 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
0: Now, I trust you're all comfy on your tacky sofas from Rooms to Go. Lots of nibbles close at hand. Well, tuck in. And why not smoke between gobbles? Yes, go for the gusto, America. Live like there's no tomorrow. Because as far as you squalid lot are concerned, there very much isn't. Behold, the instrument of your doom. I call it
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0: So look upon my works, ye mighty,

guess who's back? 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Schmitty's back. Tell your friends, tell your family, tell that cute girl at the corner store. Schmitty's back on the airwaves, everybody. Talking Schmidt live right here on the one, the only, the flagship show, OzCat Radio, 89.5 FM, KZCT Vallejo. This is Talking Schmidt, episode 598. We are two episodes away from 600 dang episodes, everybody. That is absolutely insane. And I'm sure I will do absolutely nothing special to signify 600 episodes. I'm really bad at planning stuff and putting stuff together, but we appreciate y'all listening and getting us to 600. And of course, we appreciate the fine, beautiful people here of OzCat, the lineage that came before us to help pave the way for radio and gave me a spot to be able to come out and do my spot, which I've been doing for a fun couple years now. Like I said, over a decade now, which is absolutely insane to me. So super excited to keep going and be back here on a Monday afternoon for you. As always, we do locals only, where we are basing the first hour of the program entirely off of Bay Area local musicians, some up-and-coming artists, maybe some artists you're familiar with. Hopefully get you experience to some new stuff that can get you going out to these Bay Area shows. There's too many venues closing in the Bay Area right now. Bottom of the Hill is on their last year, which I thought was never going to go. Bottom of the Hill is an absolute staple, so I don't know. What are you going to do, guys? That's how life is. But you know what you can do? You can go show up to these venues when these shows are happening and support these local acts. A lot of cool touring bands that come through, and then a lot of the supporting acts are some Bay Area legends in the

making. So make sure you go check them out. We're starting off today with a little bit of Oakland's own Once and Future Band with Brain. And then we got a little bit of the lighting section off their new album, The Fantasy, with Big and Tall, and then Grublin out of SF with Am I Breaking Policy or Just Having Fun, doing their fun stuff as they always do. And then our artist this week, our featured artist, I should say, is going to be Still Young out of the East Bay. I was lucky enough to perform with them a few weeks ago, and they just released some new music in the last month that I have not been able to share with you as I've been really busy on the program. All right, with work, I should say, so I'm very happy to be here today. But that being said, been a busy month leading up to this episode. And, of course, I want to show some love to the one and only Still Young because they're great people and great musicians. So, hi, Jeff. And then we got a little bit of Bliss Abyss and The Queen and I. And then Little Oil, Loser Soup, Dark Satellite is going to be with their double cut track, which Splitting Image is a great record that came out last year. If you don't know about it, I highly recommend it if you like rock and roll. Probably one of the best modern rock albums I've heard in a long time. They're very good at doing that Dark Satellite band. And then we've got One to Be from Monarchy of Roses. We got Modern Monsters. Who's going to be on my talk show this Wednesday? YouTube.com and Twitch.tv, /TheComplexSF. Wednesday, August 19th at 7 p.m., Modern Monsters is going to be on the show. We're going to watch them perform. I'm going to give them some questions and pick their brains. It's going to be a good time. You know the deal. You know the format. Check it out. And hit me up on Instagram if you want to follow along to that, at Talking Schmidt Live. All the links to those episodes are in my bio, upcoming and previous. So check it out. We got some music headed your way, though. We'll tell you a little bit more about the rest of these locals-only acts as we get to it. But until then, let's start things off with, as previously mentioned, one of my favorite songs, Brain, Watching Your Eyes, by the one and only Once and Future Band. Enjoy, everybody. Talking Schmidt Live right here on OzCat Radio, 89.5 FM, KZCT Vallejo. This is episode 598. Don't go anywhere. We're just getting started.

right, everybody. That is Still Young with Anxious Avoidant, their latest single off an upcoming release, Compassion Lately. There we go. Get that adjusted a little bit. Coming up next, we got new music from the one and only Bliss Abyss out of the East Bay. They just released this music, I believe, on Friday, part of a two-piece, Weird Times / Sour. And you are listening to the track Sour. And then after that, The Queen and I with Everything Hurts, and Little Oil's latest single with What's Become of Me is headed your way. 3:32 here in the Land of Oz. Keep it locked, everybody. Talking Schmidt live. Excuse me. Episode 598. Full force in effect. Talking Schmidt. Ozcast.

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Ozcat Radio, 89.5 FM, KZCT Vallejo. You got the one, the only, DJ Schmitty here on the ones and twos. We just got done listening to a little bit of Lady Starbeast with their track Acid Rain, and before that, Modern Monsters off their Malice recording with a cover of the classic White Rabbit. And then Monarchy of Roses off their self-titled with 1-2-B, and then Dark Satellite with Double Cut off the Splitting Image release from last fall, and then a little bit of Loser Soup off the Demo Jail release with Not Enough to Win, and then, like I said, the latest from Little Oil, What's Become of Me. And that's going to do it for locals only today, so if you are a local Bay Area artist and you want to get your music played on the radio, please feel free to send me some messages at Talking Schmitt Live. If you have files you want to send me, or if you just want to send me links, that's all good. Just let me know, and we'll add it to my locals only playlist. It's just a giant playlist I've been putting together for the last couple of years of just all the local music that's coming out. I'm sure I'm missing a ton of it, as is life, but it's a good collection so far, so help me keep adding to it. Again, Talking Schmitt Live on Instagram. Coming up next, though, usually I do chunks of artists, but today I just felt like kind of hitting you with an onslaught of all the stuff I've been listening to, because there's been so much good stuff I've been listening to for the last month, and I want to make sure I get through a good chunk of it and kind of get caught up, I feel like. Make sure we get a good clean palate coming into the show as we reach our 600th episode in a couple weeks, hopefully. But starting off, Magnus Farrell, if you have not heard this song, this is the one and only child, or not the one and only, but the one of the children, I believe. I think he has two kids. Mr. Will Farrell's son, Magnus Farrell, which, what a great name, Magnus. This is his

played a single, Asleep Talking. It might be my favorite song of the year so far. This might be my song of the summer, I'm not going to lie. I'm very excited to share this with you if you've not heard it yet. It's been making the rounds a little bit, I think, and it caught my attention. Shout out to Zach in Full Moon Freaks. He was the one who told me about it originally, and he was not wrong. We're going to listen to that, and then a little bit of Elvis Costello and the Attractions with Lipstick Vogue, into some classic Nick Drake with his song Place to Be, and then some Built to Spill with Going Against Your Mind. But then we got a little bit of Connie Kim, and then after that, some Richard Swift, some Big Data featuring Joywave, and then SF Legends' Dead Meadow. I'm going to get a little bit heavy after that with maybe some Slow Mosa as well. This Horses song has been on repeat since I saw the KEXP performance probably a month ago, I want to say, something like that. Absolutely heaviness. So if you like that, stay tuned for that. But there's a whole gambit of stuff today. So I hope you enjoy. It is 4:05 here in the Land of Oz, and you are listening to Talking Schmidt live right here on OzCat Radio, 89.5 FM, KZCT Vallejo. 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

Welcome back, everybody. Talking Schmidt live right here on OzCat Radio, 89.5 FM, KZCT Vallejo. We got the music still going strong here for episode 598. Just done listening to a little bit of West Side Cowboy with their track Kickstones. And before that, Sylvie with Falls on Me. And the previously mentioned Slow Mosa with Horses and Dead Meadow with Lost to Light off their latest release. I think it's just a single right now from this year, but I think they have a full album out as well. Not quite sure. Anyways, we're going to switch gears and get a little more acoustic-y, a little more country, a little more bluegrassy at times. But starting off with a track that just absolutely floored me the first time I heard it by an artist by the name of Aubrey Bug with two G's. I've Come to Realize is the name of the song, and I think it's absolutely beautiful, and I think you're going to enjoy it very much because I've been enjoying the heck out of it. And then after that, we got three. You know, I decided to hit you on the end with a couple repeats. Keep the old format alive and well just a little bit. I got three from Waylon Jennings because I've been listening to a lot of him and kind of playing his guitar stuff, which has been fun, just strumming along on the guitar, enjoying my morning cup of coffee, trying to pretend like I'm Waylon Jennings. So we're listening to Drinking and Dreaming, Lonesome, Ornery, and Mean, and I Ain't Living Long Like This. And then a couple from Johnny Blue Skies himself off the latest record, Mutiny After Midnight. I'm not sure if I've been able to play this on the program yet, but we got three songs, Situation, a cover of A Whiter Shade of Pale, which was on the extended release, which I didn't know about until today, so we're playing that. And then a little bit of Ain't That a B Word, we'll say. Something along those lines, but it's a good song. You'll like it. It's very, very good. It's absolutely fantastic, Johnny Blue Skies. And then a little bit of Billy Strings. And then I'm going to try and sneak in some Fatboy Slim. I've been really geeking out to Fatboy Slim's album, You've Come a Long Way, I think. You've Come a Long Way, Baby. Absolutely incredible album from 1998. The two songs that everyone knows, we're going to listen to.